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6: Hey there, I'm Jess Kennedy. Well, the US has launched fresh strikes on Iran, with President Donald Trump saying they're dragging their feet when it comes to signing a deal. Meantime, Iran says the Strait of Hormuz is now closed, including to oil tankers and commercial ships. One Nation has reached its $1 million goal for its Fire the Lie fundraiser in less than a day. Pauline Hanson's political party promises to use the funds on billboards, TV and radio ads to try and oust Labor from government. Meantime, Brittany Higgins is stepping back into the political spotlight, launching a campaign targeting One Nation and what she calls a growing wave of misogyny and extremism. The former Liberal staffer is now leading the Vita Fund, which is fighting for more action on gender equality. Could now be the time to switch lenders, with 11 cutting their variable home loan rates in the wake of May's rate hike. However, Canstar's Sally Tindall says, as always, they're only doing so for new customers.
7: Which means, unfortunately, the loyal existing customer is so often getting the raw end of the deal. But the thing is, this means there's competition in the market.
6: Security's been ramped up in New York ahead of Game 4 of the NBA Finals between the Knicks and the Spurs. It's after 21 people were arrested after Game 3 following riots among fans at Madison Square Garden. And Bluey's World is set to stay in Queensland until 2028. More than 500,000 people have visited it since it opened in 2024, generating more than $156 million for the state's economy.
5: Whale Coast Realty. 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
6: The AFL tribunals overturned the 3-match ban slapped on Collingwood's Billy Frampton for the tackle that fractured the neck of Melbourne's Brody Majcek. And the Bunnies will don a special edition all-white jersey in tonight's clash against the Broncos as tribute to Jai Arrow following his MND diagnosis. Brisbane will also honour the former Bronco with his name on their jerseys. Bunnies coach Wayne Bennett says it's going to be a special night.
8: I think they felt pretty proud about it all, that the club's doing this and so much support for him. We all know what it means and what it'll mean tonight.
6: That's the very latest news and sport.
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9: Showers expected in the Yorubadala later this morning. The Bega Valley could get a shower or two this afternoon as we aim for 19 to 20 degrees today. Mostly sunny tomorrow for Friday. 21 degrees is our maximum. A shower or two possible on Saturday. 22 to 23. And showers expected Sunday morning for the Bega Valley, with showers easing in the Yorubadala. 18 to 19 degrees. You can find your 4-day forecast online at 2ec.com.au.
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9: Andy with you, warming up your, I was going to say your cold dead heart. Well, I might be. I don't know. You might not have a cold dead heart, but we are warming up your heart in around 15 minutes' time with a beautiful story and something you could do right here in the far south coast. So if you want one of those stories that's just like a aw moment, I have something for you in around 15. We've got Paul Kelly, the Cranberries, and Dan Hartman on the way. But now on 2EC, it's Daddy Cool. I'm all-

0: the bay to the border. TUI C, your home of better music and more of it. With a story to warm up your heart this morning, a family in Oklahoma often heard a cat crying outside their door and decided one day, well, we're going to go and find this cat, and ended up finding an abandoned kitty with a beautiful story to tell.
1: And we were concerned about her because she lost her family and they lost her.
2: That's when Kathy noticed something else.
1: She was obviously pregnant.
2: And on Memorial Day,
1: we came out to find five little kittens.
2: Three orange, two gray.
1: We were checking on the kittens and my husband said, "How many kittens did she have?" And I said, "Five." He said, "There's six in here." And I looked and said, "That's a bunny."
0: A beautiful story. Not only did the family adopt this abandoned cat who was expecting her own litter of kittens, but the mama cat also adopted an abandoned bunny. It's just absolutely beautiful. So please be responsible pet owners. Do not walk away from your fur babies. They miss you too when you just walk away. They have feelings, but you also can hit the Animal Welfare League website, awlnsw.com.au, and maybe adopt a pet today that's very much needing a home. Just warming up your hearts this morning. KC and the Sunshine Band, That's the Way I Like It, coming up next.
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We've got 2EC's 10K cash tracks, and who made it to the shortlist this morning? We'll find out in two songs' time.

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0: Diamond, Sweet Caroline on 2EC. It's your home of better music and more of it. Was Sweet Caroline Kimmy's 10K cash track this morning? No, it wasn't. It's a great song, but no, it wasn't 2EC's 10K cash track from breakfast. But we do have someone on the shortlist, and who is it?
1: Helen from Eden, good morning.
2: Good morning, Kimmy.
1: What's the cash track, Helen?
2: It is Toto out of Africa.
1: Yeah, great song, hey?
2: Absolutely.
1: I find when I was a teenager, there was a lot of misheard lyrics in that song. I listen to it now and go, I had no idea they were saying that.
2: That's funny. Happens a lot.
1: Now, $10,000, what are you going to do with it if you win?
2: I don't want to dream, so I will wait and see what happens. How's that sound?
1: Oh, you're keeping your feet on the ground, not doing a Mr. Yeah. Squiggle on us?
2: No, don't get too excited yet.
1: Okay. Well, you're on the shortlist, so congratulations and good luck.
2: Fabulous. Thank you so much for that.
0: Congratulations, Helen, landing on that shortlist. And you can too. You're still listening out for Paul McCartney and Wings, Band on the Run, which is still yet to come. When the song ends, be the first person to call the studio, 1-300-925-800, and I'll put you right next to Helen on that shortlist. Kimmy, back for breakfast tomorrow between 6 and 9 a.m. on 2EC.
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0: your home, a better music from the bay to the border right here on 2EC as we take you up to your 11th hour for your Thursday. Your latest news, sport and weather on the way, but great music coming up in around 15. One that makes me feel sick. In a good way, Hadaway, What Is Love? This song brings me back a lot of memories. Some very seedy memories, but great memories. And Kate Bush, Running Up That Hill, coming up after 11.
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11: Hey there, I'm Jess Kennedy. New South Wales Police have accepted all recommendations from an independent culture review. The report finding bullying, discrimination and sexual harassment are occurring within the force. They've now accepted all 29 recommendations. The money has flooded into One Nation's donation drive. Pauline Hanson's Fire the Lie campaign surpassing its goal in less than a day, reaching more than $1.6 million. Donald Trump admits he loves the inflation after the latest figures for the US were released. Prices have gone up 4.2% in May. That's up from 3.8% in April. The US president says those prices will come back down when the war with Iran is over.
4: You know, we've been taking out millions of barrels of oil. You know who doesn't know about it? Iran, until right now. We took out the other night 22 ships. We took out, that's why oil's $85 a barrel.
11: Meantime, the US has launched fresh strikes on Iran after an American helicopter was reportedly targeted over the Strait of Hormuz. South Australia has secured Gather Round until 2029. The new partnership follows lengthy negotiations between the AFL and the state government. The 2027 event will see the introduction of a player parade. The consumer watchdogs accused JB Hi-Fi Group of misleading customers with pricing claims in ads for several products. And Taylor Swift has made a surprise stop at the Dolby Theatre for the premiere of Toy Story 5 in LA. She recently released her new song for the film's soundtrack, I Knew It, I Knew You.
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11: Collingwood's Billy Frampton's free to play in the Pies' next match after the tribunal overturned his three-match ban for a tackle. And Jai Arrow will take centre stage in tonight's NRL clash between the Broncos and Bunnies. Both clubs are honouring the recently retired star with special edition jerseys following his M&D diagnosis. Broncos coach Michael Maguire says he's an inspiration.
12: I met Jai a few times. Tried to sign him a couple of times too throughout the years. It's nice to see everyone getting behind, you know, something that one of our own is sort of going through. So fingers crossed, you know, he can go out and find things that's going to help him out.
1: 2EC weather.
0: Showers expected in the Yorubadala later this morning. The Bigger Valley could get a shower or two this afternoon as we aim for 19 to 20 degrees today. Mostly sunny tomorrow for Friday. 21 degrees is our maximum. A shower or two possible on Saturday. 22 to 23. And showers expected Sunday morning for the Bigger Valley with showers easing in the Yorubadala. 18 to 19 degrees. You can find your four-day forecast online at 2ec.com.au.
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0: Sandy with you. We're catching up with Kimmy and the Brekkie Bar in around 15 to find out what Mick Wayman's thoughts are for 2EC's Pick the Score tomorrow night. If you need some help, we've got you covered, so stick around. But great music on the way. In the meantime, we've got the classics, the Eagles, Best of My Love soon, Hadaway, What is Love? The song I love to hate and hate to love. But now we're running up that hill with Kate Bush. It's 2EC. It doesn't matter.

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We're spinning back to the 70s thanks to Town and Country Disability Service. 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

0: Way to the Border. 2EC, your home of better music and more of it. How are you going with 2EC's Pick the Score? Have you, I mean, we've had hundreds and hundreds of entries. Have you managed to score yourself a ticket in the running yet? Were you able to get those score predictions? If not, it's okay. You've still got plenty of opportunities to pick the scores and hopefully get one right. If you need some help, though, Kimmy had a chat with Mick Wayman this morning.
1: Tomorrow night, which is also our Pick the Score match, the Dolphins and the Roosters in Brisbane. This should be a cracker. They're 5-3 on the ladder.
2: Well, I'm going to go Dolphins here because their depth is quite remarkable. Now, when there's a lot of injuries and people away, that they seem to find another gear. So I'm going to go the Dolphins. I think they're too strong for the Roosters because they lost too many personnel. For me, the Roosters, I just think without Radley and Tedesco, and now they've got Marky Marks gone as well, I just think across the board, I think the Dolphins will be too strong.
1: Okay, mate, what about a score?
2: Let's go 32-18.
0: 32-18? Was that what Mick predicted? And the Dolphins to win? All right, well, if you need some help, chuck in those scores. All the details for 2EC's Pick the Score, 2ec.com.au. 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All the 90s and 2000s. So hard, makes me say, oh my Lord. '60s and '70s tracks that stand the test of time. There she was, just walking down the street. On the clothes, a tiny dancer. 2EC. 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
2: Hello, hello, hello. How are you going?
0: Good. Who am I speaking to?
2: Lauren.
0: Good morning, Lauren. How are you?
2: Oh, I'm good, thank you. How are you?
0: I'm pretty good. Where are you calling from?
2: That's awesome.
0: Kianga. Oh, nice. Are you up to much today?
2: A bit of dog grooming today.
0: Oh, okay. I'm a dog groomer. Might have to keep you on standby.
2: Oh, that's right. Watching the whales go by. I saw my first whale go by yesterday, so that was pretty cool.
0: Beautiful. Lauren, you've landed yourself on the shortlist for that $10,000. What was the 10K cash track?
2: Band on the Run by Paul McCartney.
0: Do you know why I chose it?
2: Why?
0: Well, today, the 11th of June, back in 1964, the Beatles first arrived in Sydney for their Australian tour.
2: Oh, wow.
0: Yeah, long time ago.
2: I know, right? It's just kind of...
0: With $10,000...
2: Living your best life.
0: Yeah. With $10,000, put a smile on your face.
2: Oh, you have no idea. It'd be amazing. Oh,
0: yeah, what would you do with
2: so
0: it?
2: Cool. Everything. Absolutely everything. Well, you know, it's just, it'd be a massive load off just to have it even there.
0: Oh, it would be. It would be. Well, congratulations, Lauren. You've just landed yourself on that shortlist. Lovely. So good luck.
2: Oh, that's so exciting. Thank you very much.
0: Another opportunity coming your way tomorrow during the Brekkie Bar with Kimmy between 6 and 9 a.m. Listen out for the 10K cash track and hopefully you're the first person to get through and land on that shortlist. And it's brought to you by Sapphire Hardware Bega Mitre 10 with an exciting new look coming soon.
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1: From the bay to the border, 2EC, your home of better music. And Robert, you've been with Sandy this morning. Now, before I head out the door, just a quick reminder, have a look on 2EC's Facebook page, all the information you need to keep your eyes open for that humpback whale with the rope that's entangled around its mouth. 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
13: 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Now.
14: Hey there, I'm Jackie Lim. Donald Trump claims the US has been sneaking oil out of the Strait of Hormuz without Iran catching on until now.
15: We took out the other night 22 ships
0: late at night with no lights because they don't have any radar because we blasted the crap out of it. That's why oil's $85 a barrel.
14: Meantime, the States has launched fresh retaliatory strikes on Iran this morning. New South Wales police have agreed to sweeping changes after a major cultural review uncovered serious issues within the force. The independent report found bullying, discrimination and sexual harassment are still happening. All 29 recommendations have now been accepted, with leaders committing to reform workplace behaviour. There's a chance for borrowers to save some cash, with a handful of lenders starting to lower their variable rates for new customers. So far, 11 have made the move, and Canstar Sally Tyndall says now's the time to make the switch.
15: This is a fantastic sign that the mortgage wars could potentially be kicking off again, and the key is to turn yourself from an existing customer into a new one.
14: Aussies have made more than 14,000 complaints to telcos in the first couple of months of the year. The Telecommunications Industry Ombudsman's data snapshot for the last quarter finding failure to cancel a service recorded the biggest percentage increase. And director Ridley Scott and eight-time Oscar nominee Glenn Close are among those receiving an honorary Oscar. The pair will be presented a golden statue at the Academy's Governors Awards in November. Harrison Ford was also tipped to be a recipient but has missed out.
2: Whale Coast Realty, helping you move on with confidence. 2EC, your sport now.
14: In sports, South Australia has secured Gather Round until 2029. The new partnership follows lengthy negotiations between the AFL and the state government. The AFL Tribunal has overturned the three-match ban slapped on Collingwood's Billy Frampton for the tackle that fractured the neck of Melbourne's Brody Majacek. It's been agreed the Magpies' actions in the tackle weren't careless and it was accidental. And former Socceroo Craig Foster says anything is possible on the eve of the World Cup, Australia's first clash set for Sunday against Turkey. That's the latest in news and sport.
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1: Showers expected in the Yorubadala later this morning. The Bega Valley could get a shower or two this afternoon as we aim for 19 to 20 degrees today. Mostly sunny tomorrow for Friday. 21 degrees is our maximum. A shower or two possible on Saturday. 22 to 23. And showers expected Sunday morning for the Bega Valley, with showers easing in the Yorubadala. 18 to 19 degrees. You can find your four-day forecast online at 2ec.com.au.
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1: Yes, winding down. Gary had eye issues and I'd been diagnosed with MS, so it was to wind down a little bit. There is no other hotel in Helidon, so we couldn't shut it down. It was the hub of the town, so it stayed open and we kept working.
0: Which is why we're choosing your pub to give the ultimate reno to.
1: Wow, thank you so much.
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16: Hey there, I'm Jackie Lim. Divisions are emerging inside the Liberal Party over how to handle One Nation. MP Tony Passon is pushing for talks with Pauline Hanson to avoid competing in key seats. But opposition leader Angus Taylor's made it clear on the ABC there are no plans to carve up those seats.
17: What we will be doing is focusing on a Labor government that's taking this country in the wrong direction, with higher taxes, with less houses, with immigration that has not been in line with our housing supply. And that will be our focus. It won't be covered.
16: Meantime, One Nation has reached its $1 million goal for its Fire the Liar fundraiser in less than a day. A major overhaul is coming to New South Wales Police after a culture review exposed widespread misconduct. The report found cases of bullying, discrimination and sexual harassment across the organisation. The force has signed off on all 29 recommendations. Donald Trump admits he loves the inflation after the latest figures for the US were released. Prices have gone up 4.2% in May, up from 3.8% in April. The US president says those prices will come back down when the war with Iran is over.
18: Do you know we've been taking out millions of barrels of oil? You know who doesn't know about it? Iran until right now. We took out the other night 22 ships.
16: Now could be the time to switch lenders, with Canstar reporting 11 have cut their variable home loan rates in the wake of May's interest rate hike. And a new three-year deal has been struck between the South Australian government and the AFL, securing the festival state, the Gather Round, until at least 2029.
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16: In sport, round 14 of the AFL gets underway tonight with the Crows and Dogs going head-to-head at Marvel. The Crows will be without Tex Walker. He's copped a one-match suspension for rough conduct. And round 15 of the NRL kicks off tonight between the Rabbitohs and Broncos. The match will celebrate the career of former Bunnies star Ajay Arrow following his MND diagnosis. Arrow has been named in the number 23 jersey for the clash, and he'll walk out to a guard of honour. That's the latest in news and sport.
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19: Partly cloudy with some light winds across the far south coast this afternoon. It's going to be mostly sunny after a cool start, dropping down to 6 overnight for most parts, climbing back up into the high teens and low 20s. A little bit warmer again come Saturday, 22, maybe a late shower or two as well. A shower or two could persist into Sunday and tops of 18.
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0: Def Leppard's Love Bites on your home. 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
1: Riddle me this.
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0: All right, this one's more like a soapbox rant. I bought some tickets to the footy. Now, you got to buy them through one of, either Ticketmaster or Ticketek. I can't remember which one. But it cost me $12.90 in handling fees. Now, when you can only buy stuff or pay for bills online, why are we being charged a fee? It is absolutely ridiculous. They want to push us to a cashless society. It's a joke. It's a rot. The rich keep getting richer and us poor people, well, we just stay poor. But I want to know this afternoon, is it fair to be charged a fee for buying for tickets or paying a bill when it can only be done online? You can get on your soapbox by giving us your answer over on our social media pages. Well, we go back to the late 90s, or 1997, in fact. It's Meredith Brooks and Bitch here on your home of better music and more of it this afternoon.

0: It is Pete Holland hanging out with you this afternoon on your home of better music and more of it. And I'm a little irate today. If you're tuned in just a couple of songs ago, you found out about our question of the day because I got charged $12.95 to purchase two tickets to an upcoming footy game. Now, I don't like the fact that I do all the legwork, I find the seats, I do the booking, and they charge me a fee. I think it's wrong. So I want to know, is it fair to be charged a fee for buying tickets or paying a bill when it can be done only online? And I thought I'd do a lap at the office to find out what our Brains Trust thought.
1: No, not fair at all.
2: Not fair. Do you reckon they should just hide it in the price?
1: Yeah.
2: That way we don't know about it. Would you accept it then?
1: Yeah.
3: They should give you another option if the fees are unavoidable. But, yeah, no, it's not fair if they just put in the damn price.
2: Yeah, that way you don't see it. I think that'd be a better idea.
4: When the revolution comes, they'll be the first up against the wall.
2: Exactly. Like $12.95 I got charged to buy tickets to the footy.
4: You get charged 8 cents every time you tap your card for a purchase at the shop.
2: Well, those charges are going, come on.
4: No, October. They'll be included. They won't be going anywhere. They'll be included and hidden.
0: Yeah, your bank charges are all meant to be going if you're tapping buys and all that sort of stuff as we head to a cashless society. But I don't think they will. I think he's right in saying that they'll probably end up included in the price somewhere along the line. But to be charged a fee by a company when you can only pay the bill or buy tickets online, redonkulous. Needs to change. We need a revolution, folks. What are your thoughts? Let us know on our social media. While I take a breath, then we're back with some Amy Stewart on the other side of that and some Faith No More here on your home of better music and more of it.
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0: Taking you back to the late 60s with the one and only the King, Elvis Presley, and Suspicious Minds on your home of better music and more of it. It is Pete in with you for your Thursday afternoon. And this morning on the Brekkie Bar, well, we were talking AFL tonight's game. And John Murray was in to give his thoughts of how he thought things would go.
1: Now, tonight we've got the Western Bulldogs taking on the Adelaide Crows at Marvel.
2: Look, Western Bulldogs have been really coming back from injuries. Some people have come back. The Crows are starting to find their form. They were on top of the table last year. So, look, this could nearly be a draw, Kimmy. But I'm going to go Western Bulldogs by less than another goal. It'll be so tight.
0: Yeah, look, I agree with John. I think it'll be a tight game, but I think it'll go the other way. The home team, the Crows, I think they will get the job done over the Western Bulldogs. Anyway, we'll see how that pans out come tomorrow when the Brekkie Bar returns from 6 a.m. And, of course, more chances with the 10K cash track. Hey, on the way next, we're going to do some Cyndi Lauper and Girls Just Want to Have Fun as we continue through our Thursday afternoon together on 2EC.
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0: Pete Holland hanging out with you this afternoon as we wrap up our hour and head towards the 2 o'clock newsroom. All the latest coming out of the Middle East. And of course, there's been fresh strikes from the US on Iran, and Iran have shut down the Strait of Hormuz again. All the latest details on the way. Then we're into the two ups to brighten up your Thursday. So far away from me. So far, I just can't. Two of one of my faves, Dire Straits. Got two of theirs on the way. And we'll kickstart it with this lady. Two on the way straight after your news, which is up next from the one and only Joan Armour Trading. Here on your home of better music and more of it.
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15: Hi Australia, Fiona Ellis-Jones here from Your News Now. It's a pleasant 18 degrees this afternoon, but we can't let this warmer weather fool us. 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
16: Hey there, I'm Jackie Lim. Police across Australia and New Zealand yesterday carried out a major crackdown on the Hells Angels outlaw motorcycle gang. A coordinated national day of action saw officers execute raids and checks targeting firearms, drugs and traffic offences. 40 people were arrested with 145 charges laid. Authorities say the operation aimed to weaken the gang's structure and disrupt organised criminal activity. The PM has cast doubt over the legitimacy of One Nation's fundraising campaign. Pauline Hanson's Fire the Liar campaign raised over $1 million in just one day. Anthony Albanese brushing aside claims the mammoth donation drive could pose a threat to Labor.
14: It is an example of slogans being put forward are not substance, and people can say all of these things. Will continue to actually be interested in making a difference to people's lives.
16: The consumer watchdog has accused JB Hi-Fi of misleading customers with pricing claims in ads for several products. The ACCC claims the company promoted products with a misleading was price, largely due to system or human error. JB Hi-Fi has since started the process of refunding more than $250,000 to about 200 customers. And South Australia has secured Gather Round for the next few years. AFL CEO Andrew Dillon confirming a deal has been done.
17: Absolutely excited to be standing here today announcing that Gather Round will remain in South Australia until 2029 under a new three-year partnership.
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16: In sport, there are fresh concerns over the fitness of Socceroos striker Mo Touré just days out from Australia's World Cup opener against Turkey. Touré was absent from training this morning and the team is yet to comment on his condition. And Australia's Olympic skateboarding stars are back in action as the road to LA 2028 gets underway. Gold medalists Keegan Palmer and Arissa True will lead the team at the World Cup in Rome beginning today. That's the latest in news and sport.
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0: Partly cloudy with some light winds across the far south coast this afternoon. It's going to be mostly sunny after a cool start, dropping down to 6 overnight for most parts, climbing back up into the high teens and low 20s. A little bit warmer again come Saturday, 22, maybe a late shower or two as well. A shower or two could persist into Sunday and tops of 18.
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0: Joe Nama trading on your two ups this afternoon. Me, myself, and I. It's Pete in with you on your home of better music and more of it.
1: Pete's offbeat story of the day.
0: Well, if you are not a lover of bugs, especially cockroaches, you may not like this story, because more than 100,000 live cockroaches, which are illegal to keep here in Australia, were confiscated from a single breeder in what is the country's largest ever seizure of exotic invertebrates, officials said last Friday. Now, the haul included Madagascar hissing cockroaches and Dubai cockroaches worth around 200,000 Australian dollars. Now, they were seized in May from a commercial breeder in Bathurst in the West, here in New South Wales, according to Australia's Department of Climate Change, Energy, Environment and Water. Now, the Madagascar hissing species is one of the world's biggest cockroaches. It measures at around 5 to 8 centimetres in length. And photos released by the department showed a shiny brown invertebrate larger than, well, most people's finger. It's also much bigger than our own common Australian cockroach, which we think is huge at 2.3 to 3.

6 centimetres long. Now, cockroaches flourish in Oz because of our subtropical climate, and we are home to hundreds of species. But a Bathurst snake catcher told AP that the larger exotic species, in fact, are likely being sold as a cost-effective reptile food. If you are an owner of such pets, that you need to be feeding them crickets or wood roaches to feed your lizards. Don't go buying the illegal stuff. Goes show, eh? Haven't we got enough roaches? We don't need any more. All right, let's dive back into better music right now. We'll double up with one of my favourites. While we get rid of the shivers and the icks and the cockroaches, let's do it with Dire Straits right now. It's So Far Away and Lady Rider. Here on your home of better music and more of it.

Us radio people aren't known for our physical abilities. It's fair to say we can't do two push-ups or two sit-ups. So we'll play two songs from the one artist instead. This is the Two Ups at Two. Two

0: Dire Straits and Lady Rider as they go back-to-back on your Thursday two-ups on your home of better music and more of it. Pete in with you.
1: What's trending?
0: Well, we do like checking all sorts of things here in Australia, don't we? And one of those should be a routine health check when we turn 50. We got the story about a guy who did that and, you know, gave him time. Two of our iconic brands, Kit Kat and Uncle Toby's, they're teaming up. You can find out more about that. And Emily Blunt, well, she studied real alien abductions. Well, stories about them anyway. For the new UFO film from the one and only Steven Spielberg, few of the things trending and a whole stack more. Hey, after the break, I'll tell you what's trending as we continue your two-ups. We'll do with some Seal and some Billy Thorpe back-to-back as we continue along our Thursday together with your two-ups.
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0: If only it was almost summer. It's Billy Thorpe on your two ups this afternoon on your home of better music and more of it on 2EC. And I can tell you the 10K cash track this morning. Well, who played along? It was Helen from Eden. And we listened out for Africa from Toto. Here's how it all went down.
1: Helen from Eden, good morning.
2: Good morning, Kimmy.
1: How you doing?
2: Excellent, thank you.
1: What's the cash track, Helen?
2: It is Toto out of Africa.
1: Yeah, great song, hey?
2: Absolutely.
1: I find when I was a teenager there was a lot of misheard lyrics in that song. I listen to it now and go, I had no idea they were saying that.
2: That's funny. Happens a lot.
1: Now, $10,000, what are you going to do with it if you win?
2: I don't want to dream, so I will wait and see what happens. How's that sound?
1: Oh, you're keeping your feet on the ground, not doing a Mr. Squiggle on us?
2: No, don't get too excited yet.
1: Okay. Well, you're on the shortlist, so congratulations and good luck.
2: Fabulous. Thank you so much for that.
0: All right, the 10K cash track returns tomorrow morning in the Brekkie Bar with Kimmy, so listen out for that nominated song. And just like Helen from Eden did, hit the phone as soon as you hear it on 1300 925 800. Get your name on the standby list and $10,000 in cash could be yours. It's all brought to you by Sapphire Hardware, Bega Motor 10, with an exciting new look coming soon. And more cash tracks back tomorrow morning. It's not all that far away. That's pretty soon as well. Hey, next up, we'll do it with one of the biggest voices out of the 80s and early 90s, Whitney Houston, as we continue with your 2EC tour.
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We've been granted permission from the gaming authorities to play 2UP every day. Or should that be 2UPs? Come in, Spinner. It's the 2UPs at 2. 2EC.

0: Wrapping up your Thursday Two Ups, it's Pete in with you on your home of better music and more of it. News time, all the latest coming out of the newsroom of what's going on between the US and Iran. Then we're into better music inside of 15 minutes. I love you, always forever, near and far. I love you, always forever. Donna Lewis out of the 90s, we'll get her on and we'll kickstart it with a Led Zeppelin classic. Some Stairway to Heaven after your news, which is on the way next on the home of better music and more of it.
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14: Hey there, I'm Jackie Lim.
4: Australia's ramping up calls for a diplomatic end to the Middle East conflict, warning a return to full-scale war could push up living costs even further. Foreign Minister Penny Wong is in London for talks with her counterparts from the UK, France and Germany.
14: We don't want to see a return to open warfare. We don't want to see civilian assets targeted. We want to see a negotiated settlement and an end to the conflict.
4: On the ABC there. A major overhaul is coming to New South Wales Police after a culture review exposed widespread misconduct. The report found cases of bullying, discrimination and sexual harassment across the organisation. New South Wales Police Commissioner Mal Lanyon describing the findings as disappointing and unacceptable.
15: I'm firmly committed to implementing the recommendations and making sure that we do have that environment where the culture where people are prepared to speak up.
4: The force has signed off on all 29 recommendations. Australia's peak GP body is urging people to get their annual flu shot despite a slower start to this year's season. The RACGP says 2025 was the worst flu year on record, with nearly 100,000 cases in just the first 5 months. So far this year, there have been just over 36,000 confirmed cases. Doctors are warning it's not a reason to become complacent. And young Aussies are pushing ahead with overseas holidays despite global instability and rising travel costs. New data from Passport Card Australia shows just 1.5% of under-30s have cancelled trips to Europe this year.
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4: In sport, a marquee fixture on the Saturday night and a players' parade on the Friday will be added to Gather Round in 2027. The AFL locking down an agreement with South Australia to keep the event in Adelaide until 2029. And the Knicks are just one game away from an NBA championship. It comes after a wild fourth game win at Madison Square Garden. New York were down by 29 before going on to beat San Antonio 107-106. They now lead the best of seven series 3-1. That's the latest in news and sport.
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0: Partly cloudy with some light winds across the far south coast this afternoon. It's going to be mostly sunny after a cool start, dropping down to 6 overnight for most parts, climbing back up into the high teens and low 20s. A little bit warmer again comes Saturday, 22, maybe a late shower or two as well. A shower or two could persist into Sunday and tops of 18.
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0: we're getting somewhere, crowded house, as we get into our 3 o'clock hour, well and truly, for your Thursday afternoon. It's Pete in with you on your home of better music and more of it.
1: And now it's time to put your knowledge to the test with Pete's Trivia. Here's your trivia host with the most, Pete Holland.
0: Well, today I thought I'll go with a foodie question because I was watching a show I don't normally watch on the telly last night, and it really got me thinking about food. So today I want to know, which of the following sauces is not traditionally vegan? Which of the following sauces is not traditionally vegan? Hoisin, Worcestershire, mustard or wasabi? So which of the following sauces is not traditionally vegan? Hoisin, Worcestershire, mustard or wasabi? That is what we're after with our question today. You can give me a call or you can wait until after Don Henley, who'll come up after Donna Lewis. I love you always forever on your home of better music and more of it.

0: Pete here with you this afternoon as we do with the boys of Summer and Don Henley.
1: And now it's time to put your knowledge to the test with Pete's Trivia.
0: All right, Simone, I asked the question a couple of songs ago, which of the following sauces is not traditionally vegan? You were very quick to call. Hoisin, Worcestershire, mustard or wasabi?
2: It's Worcestershire.
0: It is. There's the little ding of correctness. It is Worcestershire sauce. I never knew that.
2: Yeah, well, traditional Worcestershire sauce contains anchovy, so that's not
0: true. That'll do it every time, won't it? All right, you are the smartest woman alive today. That means you get the virtual trophy. You get to keep it for the night.
2: Fantastic.
0: All right, have a great afternoon. Next, we're going to dive back into Better Music with some Patti Smith Group on the way on your home of Better Music and more of it.
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0: The Spokesman's Performance Sale is on now. Talk to Azza and the team today while we spin back to the 60s with another 2EC old school hit.
1: There she was, just a one.

0: Manfred Mann's baby song. That's what I like to call it. Because it do a diddy diddy. It is Pete in with you this afternoon on 2EC. And this morning, we try to help you out with your pick the score this week. It's going to be a tough one, this. But our legend, Mick Wayman, joined Kimmy on the brekkie bar and gave us his thoughts.
1: Tomorrow night, which is also our pick the score match, the Dolphins and the Roosters in Brisbane. This should be a cracker. They're 5-3 on the ladder.
2: Well, I'm going to go Dolphins here because their depth is quite remarkable. Now, when there's a lot of injuries and people away, that they seem to find another gear. So I'm going to go the Dolphins. I think they're too strong for the Roosters because they lost too many personnel. For me, the Roosters, I just think without Radley and Tedesco, and now they've got Marky Marks gone as well, I just think across the board, I think the Dolphins will be too strong.
1: Okay, mate, what about a score?
2: Let's go 32-18.
0: 32-18, I like those numbers, and I like the fact he tipped the Dolphins because I'm also tipping them to clean up the Roosters in our 2EC pick the score game. You get your score right, we'll give you $50, and also you'll get entry into the major draw prize by playing along to the $5,000 drawn at the end of the NRL season. You've got to be in it to win it. It's all thanks to Coastal Auto Group, Batemans Bay, servicing Batemans Bay, the Yorubadala, and surrounding South Coast region for over 30 years. The 2EC picked the score. Maybe you can use mixed numbers. Hey, on the way next, we'll hit it up with some Kim Kahn and Betty Davis Eyes. And our very own Kimmy has Betty Davis Eyes. She's back tomorrow from 6 with the Brekkie Bar.

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0: taking you through your afternoon, your Thursday afternoon at that. It is Pete here with you on your home of better music and more of it.
1: That's all, folks.
0: And that's all for me. Yes, that's all she wrote for the Thursday means we're only one show away from, of course, our weekend. And you can join me again tomorrow afternoon. Coming up after four, though, the best way to drive home with Jonesy and Amanda's Jam Nation. You can catch them on iHeart. It's free to download from the App Store. So make sure you do that. Also, coming up later this evening from 7 o'clock, it is Christian O'Connell. And then from 8 o'clock, Shane will be in with the 80s at 8. Until tomorrow, though, have yourself a great evening. And if you're heading home from work, the Savo, make sure you take care out on the roads. And I'll talk to you tomorrow here on your home of better music and more of it.
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14: Hey there, I'm Jackie Lim. A large-scale police operation has dealt a blow to the Hells Angels. Coordinated raids across Australia and New Zealand yesterday targeted weapons, drugs and suspected criminal activity linked to the motorcycle gang. 40 people were arrested and 145 charges laid. Donald Trump has accused Iran of playing the US for suckers as his frustrations grow over its failure to sign a peace deal. They've launched fresh strikes in response to Iran downing an American chopper in the Strait of Hormuz. The president also claiming the states has secretly snuck oil tankers out of the strait.
3: We've been taking out millions of barrels of oil. That's why it's at $85, $90 a barrel instead of $250.
14: Jeep owners are being warned to park their vehicles away from homes. It comes as more than 1.3 million Wrangler SUVs and Gladiator Utes made between 2021 and 2025 are recalled due to fire risks. Parent company Stellantis say the issue stems from an electrical fault in the power steering that can overheat even when the car is switched off. The company reporting at least 72 fires and one injury have been linked to the fault. And FIFA president Gianni Infantino says he has no regrets about the US hosting this year's World Cup. That's despite high ticket costs and some fans and a referee being denied entry into the country.
5: I don't regret anything. You know, I've been organizing events for the last, 30 years probably. Pretty much used to deal with issues. If there are no big issues, there are small issues.
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14: In sport, the Western Bulldogs are looking for their fourth straight win when they take on Adelaide at Marvel tonight. While in the NRL, the Bunnies will be wearing an all-white jersey against the Broncos in honour of their former teammate, Jai Arrow. The tributes continue for Neil Danaher, with Melbourne and Essendon to wear commemorative jerseys on Saturday. The jumpers will include Neil's initials with "Play On" written on the back. And we've got the details for next year's Masters Games. They'll be held in Newcastle and the New South Wales Central Coast from November 13 to 20. That's the latest in news and sport.
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0: Partly cloudy with some light winds across the far south coast this afternoon. It's going to be mostly sunny after a cool start, dropping down to 6 overnight for most parts, climbing back up into the high teens and low 20s. A little bit warmer again come Saturday, 22, maybe a late shower or two as well. A shower or two could persist into Sunday and tops of 18.
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21: 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I've heard them describe him as a drunken idiot.
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23: Yeah, okay.
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26: It's showtime!
0: Top of the afternoon to you, Amanda. You were right there.
27: Let me get myself organised.
0: What are you doing?
27: Someone's just handed me a champagne, a bottle, an unopened bottle.
0: This is your life.
27: Well, this is it? Who's coming in? Oh, it's just you. We're not big boasters, but it's time to be big and boasty.
0: Well, you sound like it.
27: I know. This drive show went number one in Australia. We are the number one drive show in Australia. And we are just so delighted and thrilled because when we've been talking a little bit about this today. Since
0: are you going to do the little engine that could speech?
27: If you'd like that.
0: Yeah, do that. I like that.
27: No, I was just going to say that we were trying to, when we left breakfast, we were trying to work out what a drive show is. And I'd like to think that we may be landing in the right place. We thought, what do you guys want to hear as we went to the fruited plains, as it were?
0: Mm-hmm.
27: And we think, you know, life at work can be tricky or during the day, whatever you're doing. Life at home can sometimes be hard, or you get home and there's homework with the kids or whatever it might be. We want it to be that bubble, that soft landing between those two parts of your day. So a bit of fun, a bit of stupid, sometimes a bit of information, and I hope we're hitting the right
0: note. You said before the Merry Neum. Can you explain that?
27: But Merry Neum was the term I heard. Don't drag me to say it. Merry Neum was the term I heard of that period between Christmas and New Year. It's the Christmas version of the perineum, the Merry Neum. I thought we could be the Jamineum. I mentioned it a few times. It went no further than this office until now because no one seemed to like the idea in promotions.
0: Well, no one wants a episiotomy.
27: No.
0: No, no, no. That's talkback radio for you.
27: Yeah, that's right. No, we want to
0: we're
27: to
0: like
27: be
0: a balm.
27: So we are absolutely thrilled that we hope we're doing the right thing by you guys.
0: Why don't you crack open the champagne?
27: I can't open champagne.
0: Why
27: do you
0: can't
27: want
0: you?
27: To? Shall I try?
0: Yeah,
27: no,
0: go
27: there's
0: on.
27: Expensive equipment in this room.
0: I tell you, you work on it. You don't have to do it all right now. You just start taking off the little.
27: So I tell you that time my husband and I were in a restaurant. It was on our honeymoon in Malaysia, And there's it was a place called the Beach of Forbidden Love.
0: Ooh.
27: And we were, there weren't many Westerners there, but at the table next to us was a big sort of Western tosser in a cravat and a sort of a 70-year-old punce with a young Malaysian man. And he'd brought a bottle of wine. And behind the punce's back, he didn't know, but the waiter looked at the wine, had no idea what to do, and was opening it with his teeth.
1: Well,
27: oh,
1: you,
27: it was a lovely
1: you know
27: sight
1: fancy.
27: To see.
1: Well, why don't you work on that? Because we've got a lot on this show today. Carl Stefanovic and Eddie Maguire are going to be joining us in this very studio.
27: That's right.
1: They've got a new radio show starting on our network tomorrow.

0: Hello there, it's Jonesy Demander driving you home. And now...
1: How fast can this thing go?
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4: Fast Five.
0: The Fast Five is here. Five questions. Can you go all the way and answer all five questions correctly? If you do that...
5: Well, question five will win you $250 yeah. cash.
0: And you've already popped the bottle, the
5: I've
0: champagne.
5: Popped the champers. Here's cheers to us. Let me grab one.
0: Okay.
5: I'm very...
0: Ching, ching.
5: Ching, ching. I usually let other people pop the champers. I'm always scared of taking my own eyeballs out.
0: Well, you don't want to do yourself an injury. Remember Ricky Lee Coulter? You know Ricky Lee?
5: Yes, of course.
0: She bonked herself in the face with a champagne bottle.
5: Really? Not a bottle.
0: No, the cork.
5: She's launching her own
0: ship. She did herself a serious eye injury. You've got to be careful. Carla is in Moorabbin.
5: Hi, Carla.
6: Hello.
5: Hello. Question number one for you in the Fast Five. Which AC/DC song is famous for featuring... bagpipes.
6: Long way to the top.
5: That's the one. Here it is.
0: Oh. Great story behind that.
5: What is it?
0: Well, George Young, producer, said, you know what would be good in this is some bagpipes. And Bon Scott said, oh, yeah, I was in a Highland pipe band. So they went out and spent $474 on bagpipes. Which back then in 1975,
5: a lot of
0: you
5: money.
0: Could buy a three-bedroom house in Moorabbin for that.
5: Mm-hmm.
0: So they've gone out, bought the bagpipes, brought them back, and Bon Scott said, no, but I was the drummer in the pipe band.
5: Oh. Did he learn?
0: He did play them.
5: My son plays the bagpipes. He hasn't for years. He played at school and he hasn't since then.
0: Mm.

0: I think he regrets not keeping it up because at the time he thought, it's nothing interesting. And now he goes, what a quirky habit to have.
1: He regrets.
0: Not a habit, I mean a skill.
1: He regrets it, but.
0: No, see, this is, people mock it. People treat it like the piano accordion. And here I am mocking the piano accordion.
1: Yeah.
0: But the bagpipes are so rousing and so emotional. They are.
1: Anything you say about the piano accordion, you can say to Joe Dolce, okay? Like,
0: does he play the piano accordion?
1: Yeah, and what's the matter, you?
0: He'd be even more irritating.
1: Let's play Reverse It. Put my thing down, flip
0: it and reverse it. What song, Carla, are we playing backwards? That's tricky.
2: Mm-hmm. That's very tricky. No.
0: No.
2: No idea.
0: I'm looking at the answer here, and I don't think I'd have guessed it either. I know the song, but I wouldn't know it backwards.

0: Hello there, it's Jonesy and Amanda driving you home across Australia, and we are knee-deep in the Fast Five.
1: How fast can this thing go?
2: Faster than the speed of light.
3: Jonesy and Amanda.
2: Fast Five.
4: We are up to question two and yet another jingle when we play Reverse It.
5: Put my thing down, flip it and reverse it.
0: So what, you don't like the jingles, you don't like the metaphors, what do you want?
4: I like jingles, I like metaphors,
0: you know,
4: and I like
0: we're doing
4: Megan
0: communism radio. Hello, comrade, enjoy this. You know, come on, there's got to be a bit of pizzazz.
4: There's got to be a bit of middle ground between jingle craziness and communism. I would have thought, but maybe I'm wrong. You went to films to radio school, I didn't.
0: Yeah.
4: Did Max Rolli teach you about communist radio?
0: No, he taught me about entertainment. Megan's in Penrith. Hello, Megan.
6: Hello.
4: We're here to play Reverse
0: Amanda's
4: It.
0: Amanda's had half a glass of champagne.
4: And I'm on fire.
0: We call her Cadbury's girl.
4: Why?
0: Half a glass and that's it.
4: What song are we playing in reverse, Megan?

0: Is it Out of Touch? Out of Touch by Hall & Oates?
1: Yes, it is.
2: Which host nation will face South Africa in the opening match of the World Cup tomorrow? Is it A, the USA, B, Canada, or C, Mexico?
1: All those three are host nations, but which one is facing Africa in the opening match?
0: USA?
1: No.
2: Sharon's in Coburg.
1: Hi, Sharon. We've scrubbed USA off the list. Is it Canada or Mexico? Which one is facing Africa, South Africa tomorrow?
3: I would be Mexico.
2: Mexico. I wonder if they'll put up a big wall of defence.
1: Oh, that's good.
2: Douglas. Douglas Adams is best known as the author of which science fiction series, Sharon? Why, Sharon? Sorry, she
1: was going to get it. She huffed and puffed and she was going to get there.
2: Donna's in Frankston.
1: Hello, Donna.
4: Hi, guys.
1: Hello, Douglas Adams. He's the author of which science fiction series?
4: The Hitchhiker's Guide to the Galaxy.
1: That's the one. Which brings you to question five.
2: Look at Donna.
1: Which city will host the next summer Olympic Games in 2028?
4: I don't know.
1: Sorry, Donna.
2: Kylie's in Mornington.
1: Hi, Kylie. Do you know who's going to be the host of the 2028 Olympics, the Summer Olympics?
5: I do, actually. I just went there last year. LA.
1: It's LA.
2: Oh, nice. And you get to bring the story, a bit of a brag about the story.
1: What?
2: LA.
1: How much champagne have you had?
2: I know. Congratulations to you, Kylie. You have won the jam pack in fine. Inside, you will find $250 cash.
1: Yeah, lots of things come up on the show. I'm going to be, Double H Hattery drops today, the podcast that I do, and we did an interview with a very interesting young man who was taken, as they call it, the red pill.
2: Oh.
1: He's gone into the Andrew Tate misogynistic world of the internet.
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0: Hello, it's Jonesy and Amanda driving you home.
1: We were just talking earlier about how LA is going to be the home of the 2028 Summer Olympics.
0: Mm-hmm.
1: And they've just released some of the new sports, I guess. Like we had, what did Ray Gunn participate in?
0: Breakdancing.
1: Breakdancing, that was when we had it the
0: she,
1: last time.
0: She lectured Jemmy Rye.
2: Yeah, that's right. Yeah, she's my media tutor in uni. Yeah, she's really cool.
1: Yeah. I don't understand.
0: I bet she would have been cool.
1: Yes, I don't understand the hoo-ha about her.
0: Yeah,
1: I thought we usually celebrate an underdog or someone that takes Australia to the top of the news in a quirky way. So I don't know why we didn't do the same with her. Why have we vilified her?
0: I don't know.
1: I like her. Anyway, so we've had breakdancing. At the Los Angeles Olympics, as part of the obstacle course, they're introducing a ninja, as part of the modern pentathlon, a ninja-style obstacle course. If you want to do a modern pentathlon, why not have scrolling, ordering a coffee, walking the dog, holding a 5-litre water bottle, and trying
0: like
1: to stop
0: to
1: a
0: see.
1: Screaming baby.
0: I'd like
1: That's
0: to see
1: a
0: that.
1: Modern pentathlon. But no, a ninja-style obstacle course. Remember the Ninja TV
0: Australian
1: show?
0: Ninja Warrior.
1: It's that kind of thing. I guess they'll be, you know, flipping across pools and climbing up walls
0: they
1: and doing all that
0: stuff. They
1: had to climb
0: to the top of Mount Midori Armour.
1: That's Mount Midori. That's all I needed as an incentive to get there.
0: I remember when Tim Robards was on it. Remember Tim Robards was on it?
1: And I think his wife also went on and she did
0: and
1: better
0: Heinrich
1: than he did.
0: Went on as, yeah, that's right. And Tim Robards' physician came on the show and said that he would do very well in Ninja Warrior.
1: His physician came
0: His physician came on the show to give him a rap.
1: I wonder if when we're watching the Olympics, I'll have the same sort of commentary we had for Ninja Warrior because it was very soothing.
3: Look at the arms pumping. Look at the legs pumping. He's looking fantastic. He's neck and neck with Charlie Robbins as we hit the halfway point.
4: Mount Midori Armour is almost done.
5: He gets up through the hole. He's got to go for the buzzer. He hits it.
0: He does it. Oh, I'd watch that. We've come a long way. Do you remember? Gather round, Ryan. When we were kids, there was a show called It's a Knockout.
1: We haven't come a long way. That is It's a Knockout,
0: yeah,
1: same show.
0: On. It's a Knockout was local Rotarians taking on each other with giant cotton buds.
1: Yeah, same thing. It's the same thing.
0: Actually, we'll get – look, I'm just typing in now. Bear with me. On YouTube.
1: Remember when the Royal Family? That was the beginning of the downfall of Prince Edward.
0: Yeah, they did that thing.
1: Yeah.
0: Here it is. This is It's a Knockout.
1: Ninja Knockout.
0: Here we go.
6: Washington, round two of It's a Knockout. Let's hear it for this evening's teams. With a great chance of making our rich semi-finals, the team led by Bruce Lavender.
2: Oh, they look tired.
0: He looks gassed already. He's just running out on the field.
1: He's being shouted out by that voiceover.
0: That's Max Rowley, my teacher.
6: No repeat of their form in the earlier heats will see them safely home in the blue colours for Melbourne to be Victoria. Yet another contender for a shot at next week's $10,000 first prize.
0: Who?
6: Led by John Howard. Consistency.
0: John Howard.
6: Will carry them right through in the yellow for Northern Park, Queensland.
0: Yep.
6: Every competition has its battlers, and the team from the Festival State, led by Ian Robertson, has struggled to find four more seasons. Right. To their credit, they're still fighting on in the green for Woodville, South Australia.
0: What?
6: To fill in the details.
0: Where's Western Australia?
1: Oh, just stop,
0: hang
1: please.
6: Billy J. Smith and Fiona
0: McDonald. Fiona McDonald. Oh, what a blast. Look at the car they're coming out. It's a golf cart. Done up like something from Speed Racer. Remember Go Speed Racer? See, I want to see that at the Olympics.
1: Well, you probably will. They had parkour last time. It didn't work out, so they're going ninja. I mean, please, do it. If you've seen the ancient Greek and Roman wrestling where they put each hands down each other's pants.
0: Will you be my Fiona McDonald to my Billy J. Smith?
1: Do I have to?
0: Coming up, Double A Chattery has dropped today. It's Thursday, and this is a really, really timely episode.
1: This, I'll just tell you this. My 3-year-old son, when he heard who we were interviewing, said, can you tell him how much I admire him? He's another 23-year-old, and his story's quite extraordinary. I'll tell you more.
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0: Hello there, it's Jonesy and Amanda driving you home this Thursday, the 11th of June. Thursday is a great day because Double H Hattery, this is Amanda's side hustle. I don't think it's a side hustle. It's one of your many strings to your bow.
1: Yeah.
0: Massive bow.
1: I do a podcast with my friend Anita McGregor. She's a forensic psychologist. Mm-hmm. And we often, this is the stuff, talk about a lot of things when we go for our weekend walks. And we both are the mothers of sons. And my son, who's 23, had heard of a man called Flynn Martin. And he's so interesting. He's 23 years old himself. And he, a couple of years ago, went viral in the worst way. He was sucked into the manosphere.
0: Yep.
1: He took the red pill, as they say, and all he listened to was Andrew Tate. You can't even find his old clips. There's one in particular where he asked whether it was okay to be a straight white male. And the pylon was massive. He went viral with that. And all of that was being taken down. You can't even find it now to talk about it.
0: Mm-hmm.
1: He has come out the other side of that. He said he was depressed. He was drinking. He was taking drugs. And he was hospitalized. And he had a kind of a breakdown, I guess. And so he had a reset. And he said he went back to uni. He traveled. He spoke to people. He saw a different worldview, and he's only 23 now, and he's come out the other side of that manosphere and has quite an extraordinary story to tell. One of the things was, though, that he said that he went through his high school certificate through COVID. He and all his mates were all stuck at home, and at the same time, all their algorithms changed. He said they were watching regular stuff like sport. Suddenly, everyone's algorithm, all of his mates, it started to shift.
2: It was just all of a sudden there. And that was just what was being pushed on my algorithm. And I can confidently kind of say that because it was the same for all my friends as well. And we all just were like, has anyone seen this guy that everyone's just seeing all of a sudden? And I'd presume we'd all have a pretty similar algorithm prior to that. But it was like every young man was getting it and everyone knew what it was. So it was, just a relentless kind of thing.
0: Mm.
1: He talks about the relentless nature of social media and the addictive nature of social media. That's one of the big things he says that we have underestimated for this entire generation.
2: I think social media is a huge addiction for a lot of people, whether they want to admit that or not. But then when you start actually creating content yourself and you get, there's another study about that little orange icon of a new follower or a new like or a new comment releases dopamine in the exact same way as like having a drug would. So it's so addicting. And then when you see it on these like large scale numbers, I think it really changes people's brain chemistry and like who they are as a person. You become addicted to chasing that feeling of getting likes and attention. But even if you're not creating, just consuming content, like it just, you can consume like 1,000 videos in the space of an hour. And that's just so much content that just completely floods your brain.
1: Anita, in her job as a forensic psychologist, what that means is she works as a psychologist with offenders within the prison police system. They've transgressed somehow. And she's often said, you should not define someone by their worst thing they've done, by one mistake. Everyone gets a chance at redemption.
0: If they're a mass murderer.
1: Well, that's different. Yeah. Well, then society chooses that and prison chooses that. But if we're trying
0: to put up an errant post or something like that.
1: Well, this is the thing, and this is something that this guy Flynn talks about, is the pylon that we forget that the heart of a lot of these viral one person putting up a comment, mm-hmm. he was 20 at the time, put up a couple of comments that he really regrets now, but he said that the pylon was so aggressive, it just pushed him back into his corner, and it was out of proportion to the comments he had made.
2: I think people are so quick to forget on the internet, especially, that people make mistakes and there's so many elements of like someone comes out and makes one video and they get hounded. And I think the backlash that you receive, no matter how bad it is, like something that you do, obviously within reason, people just pile on and then everyone wants to get their quick fix of attention. And it's not really about them actually trying to criticize and help. It's about them getting attention and more followers and more views. So I think the hardest thing to do is probably stand up and go, hey, why don't we, instead of just completely hating on and further alienating this person and realistically pushing them further down in their beliefs and like sending them further down that track. Let's try and educate.
1: And show them some compassion.
0: Yeah.
1: But also, Anita said, here's her conspiracy theory. Who is setting up these algorithms and to what end? Is it for disruption? Is it man versus woman? To what end are these algorithms doing that?
0: Musk himself said that. He said the war would be, and what we're seeing right now, we've got that so-called comedian that did the petrol sniffing thing versus Grace Tame in the algorithm. You've got left versus right. These are two young women who are out there at the moment, and because I'm not going to mention her name because I don't want to get the algorithm to be boosted more, but because I clicked on the story because I thought, oh, what's going on here? And then I thought, oh, hang on a minute. Now I'm getting all these other parts of that. So I'm getting this far right stuff on my phone and I'm getting far left stuff as well because I click on Grace Tame.
1: Most of us are in the middle. And if we show compassion on either side and say...
0: Yeah, right now, compassion, if you show compassion in the internet's world, you're a big simp. There's something wrong with you.
1: Well, you know, it's just interesting too.
0: Being kind is this a terrible thing now.
1: But that's just part of that manosphere.
0: Yeah, that's what I mean.
1: And I said to Anita, in light of violence against women in our society and family violence, what is it, why are we saying there's an epidemic of loneliness amongst young men? And she said she thinks there's an epidemic of just loneliness in general. 30% of Australians live alone.
0: Yeah.
1: It's a loneliness epidemic, and yet these men have found a subculture.
0: Yeah, of course, because they're belonging. It's why guys join outlaw motorcycle clubs.
1: What a shame there's this horrible negativity, this misogynistic negativity to it. But it's such an interesting chat, and he's such an impressive young man.
0: Yeah.
1: Flynn Martin is his name, and he's on Double H this week.
0: But also I'd say to anyone, whatever you post, you're publishing. Yeah. Whatever you post, and when you're the Annie Knights of the world, Australia's most sexually promiscuous woman, when she's 56, how is she going to look at herself?
1: Well, that's what Flynn said. If he could stop another young person being in the embarrassing situation, he said that he wants to educate people to say, please don't do what I did.
0: Check it out. Double A Chattery, it drops today. Coming up, well, no controversy here. Carl Stefanovic, Eddie Maguire joining us to talk about their new show.
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21: Hey there, I'm Jackie Lim. New South Wales Police have agreed to sweeping changes after a major cultural review uncovered serious issues within the force. The independent report found bullying, discrimination and sexual harassment are still happening. All 29 recommendations have now been accepted, with leaders committing to reform workplace behaviour. JB Hi-Fi is refunding more than $250,000 to 200 customers. The ACCC alleges the company may have misled consumers with pricing claims and ads for several products, including two laptops, a VR headset and a gaming monitor.
22: We take these things very seriously. It's important that customers can receive genuine discounts and they're not misled. We all like a discount, but they need to be genuine.
21: That's Luke Woodward from The Watchdog there. We're being reminded to book in our flu shot despite this year's case numbers tracking lower so far. The Royal Australian College of GPs says just under 37,000 cases have been recorded nationwide to the end of May, far below the 100,000 recorded by the same time last year. A fan has been given a 5-year ban from all AFL and AFLW games after throwing a lemon at West Coast player Ruben Ginby at Optus Stadium. The incident happened during the match between the Eagles and Essendon. And George Clooney has thrown his support behind Callum Turner as the next James Bond, fueling ongoing speculation about who will replace Daniel Craig. Turner, who recently tied the knot with pop star Dua Lipa, has been widely tipped as a frontrunner, but insists he knows nothing about the casting.
20: Wild Coast Realty, your property, their passion. 2EC, your sport now.
21: In sport, it's 6-8 tonight at Marvel. The Bulldogs hosting Adelaide in the round 14 opener. But Crows coach Matthew Nick says they can take a lot of belief from the 1-point win over Geelong.
23: Our group stood up against a very experienced group that don't often lose those.
21: Switching codes, and Jai Arrow will take centre stage in tonight's NRL clash between the Broncos and Rabbitohs. Both clubs are honouring the recently retired star following his MND diagnosis. And Socceroos striker Mo Touré is in doubt ahead of Australia's World Cup opener against Turkey after missing training. That's the latest in news and sport.
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24: 2EC Weather.
25: Partly cloudy with some light winds across the far south coast this afternoon. It's going to be mostly sunny after a cool start, dropping down to 6 overnight for most parts, climbing back up into the high teens and low 20s. A little bit warmer again come Saturday, 22, maybe a late shower or two as well. A shower or two could persist into Sunday and tops of 18.
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0: For some reason, when I send a text to someone, there's a dollar sign that comes up at the end.
1: I noticed that.
0: What's that all about?
1: Someone sent us a joint text saying congratulations on your ratings, and I saw that you'd sent back, thanks, my man, and a dollar sign.
0: I don't know why it's doing that. Well, why is that?
1: Well, mine does that. Sometimes it's a question mark, and that can be embarrassing too.
0: What about when you send me a text and it's got that big aubergine in it? What's all that about? What's happening there? You know, it's starting tomorrow, the long weekend. In the radio world.
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1: Carl Stefanovic and Eddie McGuire are going to be doing an afternoon show, and they're going to be joining us very soon.
0: Just as a bit of a warm-up. They're out there in their training gear. They look very nice. The boys are coming up.

0: It's Jonesy and Amanda driving you home.
1: How do we introduce these two? Carl Stefanovic, Eddie Maguire. They've teamed up for a new show. It's called The Long Weekend. I don't know if double demerits are involved. They're right here with us now in the studio. Gentlemen, hello.
2: Here it is. I'm too old to drive. Too tired to drive.
3: Now, just before we get started, Carl, I think it's only fair to say that we bend the knee, we dip the lids to Jonesy and Amanda, who yesterday on the radio showed that this country is big enough and understands enough and has the je ne sais quoi to understand that people can talk about Australia and do a magnificent show in my hometown of Melbourne, number one in drive. In Sydney, you've blown the place to pieces. It's unbelievable. But I say this with absolute sincerity because the move from the breakfast show where you dominated in Sydney for so long into drive is a significant one. And you have absolutely cleaned up. So, congratulations.
2: Bravo.
1: Yes. And you threw in a bit of a French term
2: as well.
1: I didn't know
2: what that was.
1: Thank you.
0: You two together, I just didn't see that on my bingo card, but I do like it. It's got a nice Carl and Eddie. It's like Charles and Eddie, that duo that had a song.
2: Would I Lie to You?
3: Yeah.
2: Would
0: I Lie to You, baby?
2: It's a great song.
0: Yeah. How long have you guys...
3: Might be a theme song, what do you reckon?
0: This could be it. How long have you guys known each other for?

0: face at that stage. Sorry. You should have got one, I mean, I must admit. Mind you, I'm missing 5, 6 at least.
1: Oh, yeah.
0: No, but so Carl and I have known each other for years, but we've also been good friends. The funny thing about it is Carl and I have actually been mates over the years. We've been in contact. We have mutual friends. We've done a lot of things together, but not on air. And we've always spoken about we should do a show together. You know, we thought we should be doing a Tonight Show on Channel 9 and very much along the lines of a national show. So we've always had this understanding we should be doing this, and Carl's into politics, I'm into politics, we're both into sport, et cetera, et cetera. And we host a lot of different things. So that's always been the starting ground. And then this opportunity came up, and we've been talking about it for about 6 months, seven, and it came together.
2: And I just knew that working with Eddie, I wouldn't have to, you know, work too hard because Eddie's just going to take control of the whole thing.
0: That's it.
2: And I can just sit back and just...
3: So you're in the bimbo seat. We're on the sailing boat. And
2: it's yin and yang. It's Carl and Eddie. Eddie and Carl. No, I'm really looking forward to it. I love Eddie McGuire. Like, he has been there for me as a very, very dear friend when times have been really tough. There's no doubt in my mind that he would call and has when I've gone through difficult periods.
0: Right.
2: And on top of that, the ability to work with him, to be able to see how he operates. I'm a radio L plater.
0: Mm-hmm.
2: And to learn off him and to be mentored by him is something that I'm really looking forward to.
0: Guys, can I ask you a question, if I could be so bold?
3: Of course.
0: In your own interview, but tell me about how different it has been to go from breakfast to drive, because you've put a lot of thought in it. I ran into you, Amanda, at the Logies, and we spoke about this. And the change up for you, and the fact that it's this show, I think it was one of the great things in life is to refresh something and make it as new again. And Jean Cocteau actually said about it that is the difference between poetry and prose. And you guys have been able to do it. You've made something new again, fresh, or old, new again and fresh. And you've really opened up the airwaves for people listening to Drive.
4: That's nice of you to say. So I think that what we thought a lot about what a Drive show kind of for us, what it would be. And I think sometimes life at work can be hard and life at home can be hard. Homework with kids, taking kids to sport, or just whatever it is. We want it to be that bubble between those two things. We want it to be a soft place to land, somewhere where you can loosen your tie, we can sit in the car, kick off your shoes if you're the passenger, but just relax a bit more. We kind of wanted to be a soft place.
3: Yeah, you had a name for it.
4: And sometimes it's silly. I said it was kind of the perineum of radio.
0: Yeah.
4: I got shouted down at that point and told to go home.
2: But you two, I mean, it feels like I'm at a dinner party, and you two have broken away to have a private chat in French. I mean, I don't know, the perineums and the Jade de Woe. It's
4: the
2: like,
4: cocktail.
2: Jonesy, can we talk about motorbikes?
3: We're fussing the brains of the operation.
2: That's right.
3: You two have both had many controversies in your life. If you could swap a controversy, you take one of Eddie's controversies, Carl.
0: I'm not taking Eddie.
3: And Carl, you take one of which controversy would you take? Is there one?
0: I think the more to the point is that these things happen when you're going hard. Now, you guys understand breakfast radio and television better than anybody, and sometimes you hit the wall and sometimes things happen that you don't even think are happening until they've happened, and then you try to recover from that. But it's the actions in the body of work that I think you look at over the journey. So
4: I can hear Carl's body right now.
0: He's given us a good look at
4: his shirt open to the waist.
0: He looks like Dennis Lilly.
2: From the southern end.
0: Gold chains going.
2: I didn't mean it like that, Amanda.
3: Well, I'm very excited.
0: Here comes the members.
3: I am.
2: And I said to Jonesy the day, I mean, because it is a new, fresh thing for me. I've done a lot of on-air time and so many hours on air. But I said to Jonesy in the lift, mate, is there any piece of advice? And he goes, just one thing, one idea per segment.
3: That's it.
2: Yeah. And I was like, yeah, but what's the idea?
0: That's one more than one.
4: He doesn't know either.
0: As opposed to our mentor is no idea.
3: Boys, this, I can only see great things.
2: Yeah, it'd be fun.
0: I loved what Amanda said there a moment ago about the essence of the show, and that's very much what we want to do. We're not going to come in, you're not going to have hardcore politics or anything else going on, but we will cover the stories of the day. We will have interesting people. We'll open up our contact books. We'll have plenty of sport. We'll be telling you what you missed during the week and what's coming up over the weekend. So that's basically it.
3: That's a fest.
4: And then it we does

0: sound like a fest.
1: Oh, palais-vous. What's it?
2: Au revoir.
1: Thank you.
3: And on that note, Eddie McGuire, Carl Stefanovic.
1: Auf Wiedersehen.
4: There you go, Jean Amanda. It's great to be in the presence of radio royalty.
1: Number one.
4: Congratulations. Well done.
1: Well done.
0: Thank you.

0: Hello there, it's Jonesy and Amanda driving you home this Thursday, the 11th of June. Good afternoon to you.
1: I was reading about a story that's happened in Britain. Something was stolen from a railway museum. It's been a little statue that's been there for years and years and years,
0: mm-hmm.
1: and it's of a little evacuee, a little girl, a young girl, and she's next to a statue or a figurine of her mother.
0: Right.
1: To show the story of the evacuees during the war.
0: Mm-hmm.
1: And suddenly, well, no one, the double ignominy, she's an evacuee, no one noticed that she had disappeared until someone phoned the railway station and said, are you missing your little statue of that little girl? Because she's turned up on one of our trains holding a beer. And so they think that a stag do
0: yeah.
1: had taken the little girl. No, she hadn't been, you know, she was still in decent order.
0: Of course.
1: But they found her sitting up the front of the train holding a can of cider.
0: Some hijinks.
1: Some hijinks.
0: Yeah.
1: And they said here she'd turned up in a carriage with a can of cider in her hand. And they said, given her inebriated state, they put her in a wheelchair and delivered her on the next train. We're glad to have her back, they said, even if we didn't notice she'd gone.
0: Had a mum.
1: They said, this is what they've said here, that their mother hadn't seemed not to have noticed right. that she'd disappeared.
0: Yeah, that's the problem with mothers these days.
1: Mother.
0: Too busy scrolling.
1: Yeah. up at the playing the pokies.
0: Not paying attention.
1: It'd be a strange thing to nick.
0: Yeah, there's a lot of cool stuff. You got me a Flight Centre man many years ago.
1: I didn't steal him. I paid money for him.
0: Responsibly sourced. If you might remember, Flight Centre had a fiberglass Flight Centre man dressed up in a pilot's uniform.
1: And they changed them over.
0: Then some CEO came and said, oh, no, we don't want that. It's dated. So they ordered all the Flight Centre men crushed. Well, I couldn't believe
1: yeah,
0: that.
1: Yeah, I found one and paid for it.
0: Remember my 40th birthday.
1: As a joke, I kissed it and it tasted like urine. Because it'd been at the front of the shop.
0: Next to a pub.
1: Yeah.
0: I don't think it was his first rodeo.
1: Are you saying he'd been seeing other people? Yeah.
0: And that area of town, I think you were the first female to kiss it as well. Anyway, a man in uniform. But that was responsibly sourced.
1: It was. I didn't steal
0: it. To me, you don't look like someone that would steal
1: it. No. Well, I was on a
0: Here beyond, we go. Gather around, everyone.
1: I'm still ashamed of this. And it wasn't a big statue or anything like that. It was a photograph. I'm still embarrassed I did it. One of my first Beyond 2000 trips was with my friend Vanessa. We're in our 20s. And we were doing a story. It might have been on dengue fever, I think. One of those days where I'm crouching next to a pond saying this is the world's epicenter of dengue fever. And I think, what am I doing here? But we were in the lab and it was an infectious diseases lab.
0: Right.
1: And we're going through a photo album. And both Vanessa and I were gobsmacked at one of the photographs. It was a man who had a terribly inflated pair of testicles. I don't know if it was two or just one, but it was like he was sitting on a space hopper.
0: Okay.
1: And it was so extraordinary. We were bored. We'd been on the road for a month at that point.
0: So what?
1: We stole the photograph.
0: You stole the photo.
1: Out of a science lab.
0: What's
1: out of a folder of scientific information.
0: So you both stole it.
1: We stole it.
0: Was it a Don Lane, Bert Newton situation?
1: 6 months at mine, 6 months at hers. We'd get it out occasionally while we were still travelling for that trip and giggle over it.
0: Yep.
1: But I don't know what's happened since.
0: You don't even know where it is now.
1: We both felt slightly ashamed.
0: Well, so you should be.
1: Oh, have you never stolen anything? What about that story about your brother and the school bell? Or did you nick it?
0: No, I didn't nick it. No.
1: Oh, not me.
0: Our local primary school, we had one of those hand dinghy bells that would denote the children to come into class.
1: Well, I know what a bell is.
0: My brother and his dope-smoking mate went and stole it when they were about 18. And then years and years later, I'm helping him move house, and I went, isn't that the school bell? And he goes, yeah. And I said, they had an article in the newspaper, who stole the school bell? Been there since the 20s. And he goes, yeah. And I said, well, shouldn't you return it? He goes, nah, I'll get round to it. Then fast forward to 2013, I'm on Dancing with the Stars. My star has risen. The school says, will you come and host our 50th anniversary or 120th anniversary or whatever? Yeah, sure. And I said, Matt, this is a perfect opportunity to bring the bell back.
1: Wow.
0: So part of the whole thing, I'm in front of all the dignitaries, and I said, back in 1987, these two reprobates stole the school bell and now they want to make it right. And then Matt came through the hall in a balaclava.
1: You said his name.
0: No, I just said someone.
1: Oh, you didn't say my brother Matt.
0: No, I just said the two reprobates. He came through dinging the bell.
1: And did the crowd go crazy?
0: Everyone's going nuts. And my brother, who is not a showman in any way, goes and just sits back down at his table and takes the balaclava off. I said, you could have walked out a back door, you idiot.
1: But
0: and
1: was it a big deal that the bell had been returned?
0: You know, and the cops saw the bright side of it after they capsicum sprayed him. I said, give him the phone book.
1: Just the 8K, he's my brother.
0: Make sure.
1: Well, why don't we do this? A tribal drum is going to beat for I can't believe they stole dot, dot, dot.
0: Yeah, right on, Fergal.
1: Something unusual and quirky that either you stole or someone else stole, and you go, what the hell happened there?
0: And maybe you've got a ginormous pair of testicles in picture form at home. Give us a call. 80s hits you love. Wake me
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0: Hello there, it's Jonesy Demander driving you home. So a mannequin went missing from a railway museum in England. It was part of a display for World War II evacuees.
1: That's right.
0: And there was a little girl mannequin sitting next to her mum.
1: Yeah, and they didn't know anything had been stolen. And then the staff got a call from someone at a train station saying, have you mislaid little Annie, your evacuee? And they said no. And said, well, she's turned up in a carriage with a can of cider in her hand.
0: Typical.
1: So a stag do had taken her, put her on the train.
0: The tribal drum is beating for I Can't Believe They Stole. Anna has joined us.
1: Anna, hello.
2: Hi, how are you?
1: Very well. How old are you, Anna?
2: Pardon?
1: How old are you?
2: I'm 14.
1: Have you stolen something, Anna?
0: What are you, a cop?
2: Oh, man. I have not. I had my school get something stolen.
1: Oh, yeah? Tell us what happened.
2: So about at the start of this year, I would say, we had our life-size statue stolen from outside the front of our gates.
1: Oh. Statue of what?
2: It was one of our school saints.
1: Oh!
0: Which saint?
2: Nano Nagel. Oh. And it was, like, fully made of metal.
0: Oh, yeah. Right. Oh, someone stole it for they're going to melt it down. Sorry.
1: Do you think they're going to metal? No.
0: Yeah, well, if it's made of precious metal, have you seen what bronze is worth these days?
1: Wow. And so they haven't replaced it? No one knows what happened?
2: No one. Well, they got, I believe, on surveillance, someone stealing it fully masked.
1: Oh, wow. That's a big operation.
0: That's outrageous. That would have weighed a ton.
1: Would it be interesting if it was St. Christopher that got stolen? Because isn't St. Christopher the saint of lost things?
0: Yeah.
1: Help me! Anna, thank you.
0: Thank you, Anna. Mick has joined us.
1: Hi, Mick. What got stolen?
3: Sorry, it wasn't something that I stole. It was something my brother's mate had done, and they'd stitched him up.
1: Sure. What happened?
3: They went around the suburbs and rounded up all these garden gnomes and planted them on my parents' front yard.
0: Oh, that's great. That is so great.
1: And your brother got the blame for that, did he?
3: Well, his mates stitched him up for it and was sort of red-faced while all these gnomes are in our front yard, and it was later revealed that it was a prank.
0: Mm.
1: Revealed it was a prank.
0: I think
1: not that they'd grown there.
0: If you put a garden gnome in your front yard,
1: you're asking for trouble.
0: Yeah,
1: I know. Remember all those stories that they'd go on overseas trips and send back postcards, picture themselves outside the Leaning Tower of Pisa?
0: I always like seeing in the city when someone gets a witch's hat on top of a dignitary, on a horse or something.
1: That always makes you laugh.
0: I always think, well, that's pretty good.
1: Thanks, Mick.
0: Sam.
1: Okay, Sam, what got stolen?
4: First of all, congratulations on your ratings achievement.
0: It's because of you, Sam.
1: Thank you very much.
0: Specifically, it's because of you.
4: Oh, thanks. Yeah, I do my best. Yes.
1: And we appreciate it.
4: Yeah, so this is something that my friend and I stole back in the mid-90s when we were in high school. We had computer class, and for some reason we thought it would be a fantastic idea to steal about 8 of the balls from the computer mouses, I think you call them, but I think they're computer mice.
1: Right.
0: Yep.
4: Yes. And so I feel kind of bad about it now because it was a state school, so they probably couldn't afford the new technology, but yes, we took the mouse.
0: So no one could do any work.
1: No, and what did you do with them? Have you still got them? You're too ashamed to get them out and look at them, make a necklace of them?
4: We took them home, but when we got home, I got a frantic call from my friend saying, school's rung, asking if we know anything about the mouse balls because they saw us sitting where the mouse were.
1: Oh, duh.
4: And so we had to say, oh, no, we didn't even know they had light balls in them. We wouldn't have done that.
0: Of course you wouldn't. And did your friend cave? It sounds like she was the one that was going to just roll over and rat you all
1: so
0: out.
1: So nothing, you never returned them?
4: No, we were too scared to in case we got caught.
0: Yeah. I'd like to see the scholastic scores of the school of that
1: the
0: year.
1: The NAPLAN.
0: I would like to see the NAPLAN of that particular school in that particular year.
1: Is this something you sometimes think about in the early hours of the morning, Sam?
4: Yes, I was actually thinking about it driving to work because I'm actually a teacher now.
1: Oh,
4: and I was thinking about it driving to work the other day and I was thinking to myself, I do feel bad about that now. But
1: well, I hope you feel better, my child. If only we had a big statue of a saint.
0: What if one of the kids says, I couldn't do my homework because there's a mouse ball missing, miss?
4: Well, we don't have mouse balls anymore, though, do we?
0: So you've got me.
1: Sam, thank you for sharing. I hope you feel a little bit better.
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1: Hey, I'm Sally Pearson. Molly O'Callaghan has claimed the 200-metre freestyle title at the Australian Swimming Trials but fell short of Ariane Titmus' world record, while teenage sensation Sienna Tui continued her breakout meet with victory in the 50-metre breaststroke. Australia has wrapped up preparations for the T20 World Cup with a comfortable 6-wicket win over the West Indies in Cardiff. And Aussie Storm Hunter has lost her doubles quarterfinal at Queen's alongside Shuai Zhang. Serena Williams continues her comeback tomorrow morning.
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0: Hello there, it's Jonesy and Amanda driving you home. A mannequin's gone missing from a railway museum in England. It was part of a display for World War II evacuees.
1: A little girl mannequin sitting next to her supposed mum mannequin. No one noticed the ignominy of the little girl going missing until someone said, "Are you missing Annie, little orphan Annie?" Mm-hmm. I said, "No, why?" I said, "Well, she's turned up in our train with a can of cider in her hand.
0: Stag night, we're looking at you."
1: Yeah.
0: Anyway, the tribal drummers are beating "I Can't Believe They Stole." Eleanor has joined us.
1: Hi, Eleanor. What got nicked?
2: Hey, guys. I had a life-size fiberglass cow at the front of my property. So this beautiful, big, black and white Parisian cow.
1: Yeah.
2: And I came home one afternoon and it was gone.
1: Oh, that makes me unhappy because I would have loved to
0: see Amanda,
1: that.
0: Because Amanda, Eleanor, has a life-size zebra.
1: I do. I've got a big zebra in my backyard, and I love that stuff, but it's my backyard. Yep. That's the risk you take. Any idea where it went?
2: Well, no. My son-in-law says that there's actually an Instagram page where people post where they steal large objects and put them in bizarre places. So right. I've had a look on there, but no avail, and I went on Facebook, and people thought it was actually a real cow, so they were telling me to go to the stockist or the farmyard, and then I've got all these jokes about it running off with a cash cow or moved on to other greener pastures. But my cow's gone.
0: How long's it been gone for, Eleanor?
2: It's been gone for 3 months, and I didn't call the police because I thought, you know what, they're tied up with a little bit.
0: No, I say call the coppers on this one.
2: Oh, and tell them my cow got stolen?
0: Yeah.
2: I think I'm a bloody loony.
0: No.
1: That's a big deal. I would be very
0: distressed
1: if I was you.
0: We're going to put an APB out for that cow.
1: Yeah.
0: Eleanor, I want that back.
1: Has it jumped over the moon?
0: Okay, but you're not helping.
1: No, I'm not. Sorry, Eleanor. I feel for you because I would
0: take this seriously.
1: I would take that very seriously.
0: Yeah. Forget about your machete gangs, cops. Go and get Eleanor's cow. Thank you. Peter's joined us.
1: Hello, Peter. What got stolen?
3: Hey, congratulations on the number one spot, guys.
1: Oh, thank you, Pete. We appreciate that.
3: Going back a while, I used to be a sergeant in the British Army, and we were stationed in Germany for a while when the Cold War was on, and we were working out of a barracks, an old German World War II barracks called Vogelsang, and it had a lot of sort of Germanic memorabilia around the place, one of which was this wall, and there was a naked bloke carved into the wall with like some sort of wrapped around, you know, sort of shawl on him or something like that. Anyway, a good friend of mine called Dave Swan, currently residing in Mobley in the UK, has that bloke's testicles as a bit of a paperweight on his half.
0: So he took them away.
1: He sliced them off the sculpture.
3: He wandered up there with a hammer and something or other, and he chipped them off, and they're on his mantelpiece.
0: So this wasn't a spur of the moment crime. This is something he put a bit of thought in. It was premeditated.
3: Oh, you better believe it. Yeah, he thought it through.
1: I like how you've named him and told us where he lived. Hilarious. He doesn't have a cow, does he?
0: Has he got a cow?
1: Thank you, Pete. I love that.
0: Thank you for all your calls. Coming up, Instagram is back. I've got a good feeling about Instagram today because we're high on the hog. So maybe this is the time that, you know, that you could win this.
1: If you'd like to play.
0: JonesyDemanda.com.au. We're also going to talk about the FIFA World Cup in the US.
1: Controversy much, I'm not sure.
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16: Hey there, I'm Jackie Lim. Australia and New Zealand police have pulled off a major Hell's Angels crackdown. A coordinated National Day of Action yesterday saw officers execute raids on the motorcycle gang targeting firearms, drugs and traffic offences. 40 people were arrested with 145 charges laid. Pauline Hanson's Fire the Liar campaign has now doubled its fundraising goal after reaching its initial $1 million target in just 13 hours. PM Anthony Albanese has questioned the source of the multi-million dollar fundraising push, casting doubt over the sudden influx of donations.
17: This is someone who got a plane worth more than that, given to her by Australia's richest person. That pales in insignificance with the size of a single donation which was given, showing, I think, the interests that One Nation represents. Not battlers.
16: The UN has joined China in calling for a diplomatic end to the war in the Middle East. It comes as the US launches new strikes on Iran, targeting military surveillance, communication systems and air defence strikes. Donald Trump says Tehran is taking too long to reach an agreement. Now they'll pay the price. Young Aussies are pressing ahead with European holidays despite the growing global unrest. New data from Passport Card Australia shows just 1.5% of under 30s have cancelled trips this year. And George Clooney has backed Callum Turner to be the next James Bond, calling him the perfect choice. The British actor has been widely tipped as a frontrunner, but says he knows nothing about the role.
15: Whale Coast Realty. Proven, trusted, local. 2EC. Your sport now.
16: In sport, three more years for Gather Round in the City of Churches, the AFL officially striking a deal to keep the AFL's party round in Adelaide until 2029. In tennis, Rinki Hijikata, James Duckworth and Nick Kyrgios all take to the court for the round of 16 at the Stuttgart Open tonight. And the Knicks are just one win away from the NBA championship after completing the biggest comeback in playoffs history to down the Spurs by a single point. They're leading the best of seven series 3-1. That's the latest in news and sport.
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22: 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Bad, bad Amanda.
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19: And the virile Jonesy.
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25: I've heard them describe him as a drunken idiot.
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27: Yeah, okay.
28: Out of the way, Toby.
29: Jonesy and Amanda, those are names that you would never forget.
30: It's showtime.
0: Good afternoon to you. While you were powdering your nose, Amanda, Ryan and I were talking about his soccer win on the weekend. Ryan likes to play with his little soccer side. And
21: with my little soccer side.
0: We know that he won.
21: Yep.
0: But tell Amanda how much you won by.
21: We won 9-0.
0: You know, why didn't you tell us that? That's a big deal.
1: Yeah, you know, I'm interested. When you are winning, say, 8-0, do you take your foot off the gas because you feel for them?
21: No, you want to keep scoring because our competition in particular is very close. So goal difference might play a key role in deciding who goes into the finals.
0: Oh.
21: So you've got to get up.
0: But surely you would have sealed the deal by being 9-0.
21: Yeah, hopefully. I scored as well.
1: Did you?
21: Yeah.
0: Did you really?
1: Is that unusual?
21: Oh, yeah. Yeah. It's quite rare.
0: And what about out on the field?
21: Okay.
1: That's amusing. Have you seen that story? It's been getting...
0: He's 9-0. Should get something for it.
1: The NRL story. There was a small boy who's gone viral for his tearful face.
0: Oh, this is West Tigers
1: he's
0: and the
1: West
0: Penrith
1: Tigers
0: Panthers.
1: Fan.
0: Yeah.
1: And a few weeks ago...
0: It went viral.
1: This poor little boy bawling his eyes out because his team had lost. And the Tigers beautifully said... Come along, we're going to make a big deal of you when we take on Penrith this weekend. What was it?
0: 16. So it was like 58-0.
1: Yes, that poor little boy. We'll make you feel better. Watch us lose big time.
0: You've seen losses. Well, hold my beer.
1: The whole team was crying.
0: Mate, would you like a lemonade?
1: Well, actually, speaking of soccer, the FIFA World Cup is upon us. I think it all kicks off tomorrow.
0: Who are you rooting for? Australia, obviously.
1: Well, obviously.
0: Outside of
1: the
0: soccer.
1: Well, a lot of people are tipping Norway. I think the Norwegians look amazing. Let's talk about some of the quirkiest stuff around the World Cup. We'll do it next.
0: Instagram makes its return as well. JonesyDemanda.com.au if you'd like to play.

0: Hello there, it's Jonesy and Amanda driving you home. See, I've organised fireworks out the window for you.
1: Nice, I like it.
0: And now I'm filming it and I'm going to post it on my Instagram and no one will look at it.
1: Should we just do the radio show also while we're here?
0: Yeah, sure.
1: Okay, let's do it. The World Cup is about to kick off. It's being hosted in the US, but there are actually three host countries, America, Mexico and Canada. Interesting, I'm just looking at some of the stats around it. In the history of the World Cup, it began in 1930. Mm. Only eight countries have ever won it. Let's have a look. Brazil has won five times.
0: Yep.
1: Germany and Italy, four times each. Argentina has won three times. France and Uruguay have each won twice. Mm-hmm. England and Spain have each won once.
0: I know a bit about the round ball. I've seen the whole series of Ted Lasso, mm-hmm. and I'm going to watch the next series. So I'm well familiar with the game. I will say this, though, after watching Ted Lasso, I really got into soccer, and then I actually watched a game of soccer. I went, well, it's not like Ted Lasso. No,
1: the highlights will do me. The highlights of anything will do me. But there's been a lot of exciting stuff building around it. And there's a downside too that we will talk about. But some of the stuff I've really loved is looking at the tourists that have turned up and the German tourists who are loving Waffle House. They're in Alabama or something.
0: Yeah.
1: And they're going to the Waffle House.
0: Yeah, of course.
1: I mean, Germany's the home of waffles. And they're going, how great's this Waffle House?
0: Yeah, but Americans, with their food, they do add a certain
1: waffle
0: to it.
1: Well, the German tourists I saw were thrilled with what they had in Waffle House. There was a psychic corgi I saw who was batting a ball into various baskets. The psychic corgi has predicted that Australia will win the Group D.
0: Right.
1: Ryan, you know soccer, is yep. this, or football?
0: Do
1: is
0: you
1: this,
0: don't want to ask me because I've seen Ted Lasso?
1: Is this yeah. likely?
2: I think to win it, probably not likely, but we should get through the group.
1: Okay. All right. Well, that's exciting.
0: Yeah. I could have told you that.
1: I saw a mathematician talking the other day. I'm just going to ignore Jonesy. I saw a mathematician the other day saying that, and he apparently has predicted the winner for the last four World Cups.
0: Right.
1: He's suggesting Norway is going to win. And gee, I hope they do. They look incredible. Have a look at the team photo they took. Here they are posing as Vikings.
0: Oh, my God, look at them.
1: How sexy
0: it's like
1: is that?
0: It's a Hemsworth family reunion.
1: It's Hemsworth Fest, all posing as Vikings with the shields and the whole thing.
0: Mm-hmm.
1: They look incredible. They've brought all their own food. This is what they're, as I said, tipped to win by many of the punters. So they aren't relying on American food when they're on their tour here.
0: Yep.
1: They've brought 300 kilograms of fish, 6,000 oranges.
0: Yeah.
1: 116 kilograms of traditional Norwegian cheese has been shipped. A renowned Norwegian chef is travelling with the team. They want to keep the team as regular in every level of the world.
0: Well, the Norwegians will almost eat bait. What you call bait, they'll eat.
1: Yeah, but that's what's obviously going to fuel them for all of this.
0: Yeah.
1: I love their chants. So not only is the team dressed up as Vikings, if you've ever seen the fans in the crowd, their chant, they lean forward and back as if they're rowing a Viking ship,
0: yep.
1: And this is the amazing
0: the
1: chant
0: boat.
1: They have. Very stirring.
0: That is so cool.
1: You know what I'm going to compare that to? Is the American soccer chant, which goes a bit like this.
3: Because we support the U.S., U.S., U.S., that's the way we

0: it's not as...
1: So catchy. What an earworm.
0: It's not as grunty. I'll give you that.
1: Having said that, lots of excitement around this event.
0: Mm-hmm.
1: Some negativity as well. And we'll talk about that. And we might put some of it to the pub test next.

0: Hello there, it's Jonesy and Amanda driving you home for Jam Nation.
1: The pub test.
2: Pub test.
1: Does not pass the pub test.
2: Pub test.
3: Pub test.
1: Does it pass the pub test?
2: Pub test.
3: Yeah, the pub test.
4: Doesn't pass the sniff test.
1: Stop it. It's not helpful.
0: When there are big issues to be discussed, we go down to the Jonesy and Amanda Arms for the pub test. And on a Friday, Junior, or Thursday, it's always good to be Danny. Today, World Cup soccer.
5: Well, would you go to the US for the World Cup?
0: I thought you were going to say which chant you like best. You've got the Nordics. Or the Americans.
6: We like it. We love it.
5: Oh. Yeah, one sounds like a high school. The other one sounds highly attractive. I saw just a fleeting glance. I may have the numbers wrong, but something like 10,000 Australians have gone to the States to watch the World Cup. Would you go in light of some of the negativity, some of the stories that are coming out about
0: this? Is that true, though? Is there a lot of...
5: Well, FIFA themselves, from what I'm reading here, has urged some players participating in the World Cup in the States to consider wearing a bulletproof vest beneath their jerseys.
0: You'd imagine the Iranian players.
5: As a common sense update. Well, the Iranians haven't been allowed in.
0: Yeah.
5: And as someone said, your daily reminder that even Hitler's Germany didn't prevent athletes and officials from taking part in the 1936 Olympics.
0: He wasn't happy about Jesse Owens being there.
5: But they were allowed in. Yeah. A lot of people of dark complexions have been turned away. So this is what's happened. It's already mired in controversy in the States. Blatant discrimination. Respected young referee from Somalia was detained and deported back to Somalia. Canada have said, come to Canada. And they've made him a giant hero. Mm-hmm. Teams have been subjected to invasive strip searches on the tarmac. National squads are having their ticket allotments revoked. The Iranian team was banned from even staying overnight on US soil. Mm-hmm. A lot of punters just going to watch are subjected to ICE raids. And not just that, the cost of the tickets, they've got something called dynamic costing. What's dynamic pricing? Some of the tickets are up to $10,000. Some people are, people are being priced out of going to watch these things. So some people are saying, from what I'm reading, I don't think it's worth it. Because some people save their whole lives to go with their mates, their partners, their families to watch the World Cup. This year, with it being in the States and this sort of situation happening and the cost of it, would you want to go?
0: It sounds interesting. I don't think I'd invest money to go because I'm not really a big soccer
5: fan.
0: But
5: if you were, say you had the money to go.
0: Sure.
5: Would you?
0: Yeah, I think I'd go. Yeah, Jeremiah Rye. You'd go.
7: Yeah, I'd go.
5: That's because we're white Australians and it's probably easy for us.
0: Yeah.
5: Would you go? That's what we're asking.
0: I'm just trying to think how many Donald Trump jokes I've made on my Instagram
5: feed. Well, that's the thing. I'm still haunted by the fact that Kelly Holloway was not allowed to enter
0: New York.
5: Oh,
0: that's because his missus said all those terrible things about Trump.
5: We can't
0: say stuff like that.
5: But
0: without
5: they haven't
0: Trump.
5: Said to him that that's why. And he's banned because his girlfriend said stuff.
0: But that's...
5: No, seriously. There's no rules. There are no rules. It's completely arbitrary as to whether you get in or not.
0: That's the old saying, when in Rome, you've got to do what the Romans do. And, whatever country you go to.
5: But his girlfriend made those posts. They haven't even said
0: it
5: to that.
0: I'm not defending it.
5: But my point is how terrifying. You don't know what they may choose.
0: But the world is, back to the whole when in Rome do what
5: Well, the whole world
0: do.
5: Is that. So do you choose to visit it right now? That's what we're asking. Visiting the World Cup in the States for this World Cup, does it pass the pub test?
0: We'd love to hear from you.
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0: What's up? 10 questions, 60 seconds on the clock. You could pass if you don't know an answer. We'll come back to that question if time permits. If you get all the questions right, $1,000.
4: You can make it $2,000 by answering a bonus question, but as we say, it's double or nothing.
0: You looked incredibly learned there when you had the pen to your chin.
4: Mm-hmm. Have I drawn on myself? Is that the right end?
0: That's when you don't look learned. Hayley is in Tacoma. Hello there, Hayley.
5: Hello.
0: I mean, you're not in a coma, you're in Tacoma. How are you?
5: You're good. Yeah, I'm good. Thank you. How are you?
0: Great.
5: Congratulations on your rating.
4: Oh, Hayley. Oh, thank you very much.
0: Did anyone put you up to that, Hayley, or is that your own thing?
5: No, I listen every day.
0: Okay. Good.
4: Very happy to hear
0: and
4: that.
0: And anything Amanda can do to make your listening experience better?
5: Just keep being herself. She's amazing.
4: Okay. Hayley, thank you. I appreciate it. I'm not even going to ask about Brendan Jones.
0: I don't think Hayley has any notes for me.
4: Hayley, let's see if we can get you some money. We've got 10 questions, 60 seconds. Do say pass if you're not sure, because we might have time to come back, okay?
5: Okay.
4: Let's go. Question number one. What animal was Cat in the Hat?
5: Bat.
4: Question two. What day follows Sunday?
5: Monday.
4: Question three. We Will Rock You is performed by which band?
5: Queen.
4: Question four. The Quokka is best known for living on which island?
5: New Zealand.
4: Oh, it's Rottnest Island off Western Australia.
5: Oh,
4: yeah, you were thinking of the Kiwi.
5: Yeah.
4: Oh, Hayley, I'm sorry. Plops and poo, say it.
5: The pass.
0: You could have passed, Hayley.
4: Oh.
0: The pass is your friend.
4: Yeah. Hayley, thank you for playing.
0: Hayley, thank you.
5: Thank you for having me.
0: That's nice. And thank you for your feedback. And we'll try and get Amanda to do more.
4: To do more of being herself. Thank you.
0: Hayley, you've done well. If you'd like to play, Instagram, jonesyandamanda.com.au. It'll be back again tomorrow.
4: And coming up, the results of the pub test. Visiting the World Cup right now in the US.
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1: The pub test.
2: Pub test.
1: Does not pass the pub test.
2: Pub test.
1: Pub test. Does it pass the pub test?
2: Pub test.
3: Yeah, the pub test.
1: Doesn't pass the sniff test.
4: Stop it. It's not helpful.
0: I like soccer. I like the round ball game. I watched Ted Lasso and I really enjoyed it. And then I liked it so much I went and watched a game of soccer on telly and I went, oh, it's not as dramatic as Ted Lasso.
5: No, what you're saying is not as quick.
0: Well, yeah, you know.
5: And a whole game and there can be almost half a goal.
0: And it hasn't got sexy Rebecca in it.
5: Well, this before a single ball has even been kicked at the FIFA World Cup in the States, there's already controversy. A respected young referee was detained and deported to Somalia. Canada said, bring him here. We will love him. National squads are having their ticket allotments revoked. It seems if you're dark-skinned, sometimes you're finding your tickets mean nothing. Players as well as punters are being turned back, are being strip searched. The tickets are incredibly expensive.
0: Gee, Mexico will put up a big wall of defence.
5: Well, let's see what you think. Would you go to the World Cup in the US? Visiting this World Cup at the US right now, does it pass the pub test?
6: Oh, extraordinary goal!
7: Passed the pub test to me. I've been to the States several times. Any opportunity I've got to go to the States, I'd love it for any reason. So American people are lovely. I think the ones we get in Australia are bad, but the ones over there are good. So, yeah, give me the States anytime.
8: No, it does not. The teams and the players and even the referees aren't on an even playing field to start with. It automatically becomes an unfair competition. You know, a true football fan would want to watch a fair competition, I think.
9: No, not in the US. It's supposed to be democracy. His girlfriend should be able to say whatever she wants, you know?
10: I've been to the first two NRL openers in Vegas. Did not go this year. I've got friends in the States that wanted to go to World Cup soccer games this year, and we decided on the whole it wasn't worth it.
0: Well, there you go.
5: Interesting. I bet there'll be a lot of bleary-eyed people. Australia plays for the first time Sunday afternoon against Turkey.
0: And what about your new boyfriends from Norway?
5: Wow.
0: With their Norway chant. Vikings. They do rowing and drinking out of horns.
5: They pillage.
0: They pillage. But there's America.
11: We like it. We love it.
0: It's no, oh, Mickey, you're so fine, you blow my money, Mick.
12: Righto, you two, that's enough.
5: Well, we'll see you tomorrow.
0: Yeah, we'll be back tomorrow. 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
31: 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On the show today, we've got a World Cup sweep. 48 of you can have the 48 countries. Also, we do tombstone texts on Thursday. How this works, and you send me the most recent phone, the one that's at the top of your phone, and imagine that is now your tombstone. What does it say? Text me, 0475 031043. 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

0: Christian O'Connell Show. Now, on Thursday's show, we kick off with something called Tombstone Text. You have a look on your phones, and you have a look, see what the first message is that's at the top of your phone. Imagine that now message is your tombstone. What does yours say, Pat?
1: Just look what your dog has done, exclamation, exclamation, exclamation. Last night we had some beautiful lamb chops for dinner. It was Chris's turn to cook last night, so he was doing the chops in the grill that's in our upright oven. Does that make sense? So in the bottom bit, there's a grill, right? So not on the fry pan. It's just the perfect height for our dog, who is rather big.
0: He's a big old dog. It's a donkey.
1: He's a Maremma, an Italian sheepdog, and he's sort of stands taller than our dining table, in fact. He's a big boy.
0: The photo, Pat's photo, can we share that on socials?
1: Please do.
0: It's incredible. Yes. It's like a small pony is getting into the oven.
1: He had a field day.
0: And also, I can tell there's no putting that dog back.
1: No.
0: Just like, forget it. Yeah, exactly.
1: So Chris went into another room while they cooled. Luckily, they weren't still cooking, and he's come back to find the beast's head in the grill, helping himself to the chops. He had quite a delicious dinner of about six chops last night.
0: Yeah, but that is his best day. That's his best night this year.
1: But look at it. It's like the perfect height. It looks like a polar bear.
0: It would have gone in seconds as well, because they don't know when they're being pulled off.
1: No.
0: Excuse me. Or when they're, you know what I meant, context is everything. They don't know when they're being taken back.
2: Taken aback by this conversation.
0: They don't know how long they're going to be able to nibble away and enjoy.
2: Sure.
0: You know what I mean?
2: That's Thomas.
0: Listen, this team needs to grow up. You know what I meant? You've got filthy minds, and you lot listening as well. Rio, what does yours say?
2: Mine is, can everyone please transfer me $100 ASAP? I have somehow ended up having to organise a Bucks weekend for this weekend. And because
0: that is a thankless job. Women won't understand this, but men organise themselves is terrible, because no one wants to be seen as the dull organiser. It's easier to take pot shots at that guy, but no one ever steps up to be the leader. And if you do, it's the worst job. You're constantly going, guys, you still haven't paid me.
2: Yes.
0: And you don't want to be that guy. And now you understand what it's like to be a wife.
2: Yes, actually, that's a great point.
0: It is.
2: It's the most vulnerable position in a male friendship group is to be the organiser.
0: Because the leader is vulnerability.
2: Yes, exactly. But the good thing, the other side of the coin with men is that we're very simple creatures.
0: Yes.
2: It doesn't take a lot to sort of satisfy.
0: To corral that.
2: To corral all we need.
0: It's like herding sheep.
1: Yeah.
2: Yes, exactly.
0: So I've been in this situation before. What you should do is you need to start naming and shaming. So you then start calling out the men that haven't paid. They now are vulnerable.
2: Yes.
0: Okay?
1: Yes.
0: And you start accusing them of being tightwads. And put a tightwad hashtag under there. It'll be wiped. No man wants to be known as a tightwad.
2: Maybe change the nicknames in the chat to tightwad.
0: There you go.
2: Yes. This is how you win with men.
0: Okay. My tombstone would simply be saying, he's not a pervert.
1: Okay.
0: This is yesterday, my wife and I were out for a couple of hours, and so my wife said, I'm going to put the TV on for the dog, Reggie. I said, how do you know what he likes? Well, you just put it on? Like, what are you going to put on for him? Anyway, I got back before my wife. I tell you what he's enjoying. Mm-hmm. Love Island, USA.
2: He is a pervert.
0: I took a photo of him, right? He was sat at the edge of the couch, like he had his head in his hands.
1: Aww.
0: And he was staring at the scene I came in that he was engrossed in was two ladies in bikinis jumping up and down.
2: Different types of puppies.
0: And I went, wow. We got a perv dog. I took a photo and put it in the family group chat. And obviously my wife was like, he's not a pervert. But I said, he is really tucking into this. Who knew young Reg was a big fan of Love Island USA? All right, Tombstone Text. Let's have a look at some of yours that are coming in. Hannah's tombstone is simply, can you call me when you get home? Christian, my tombstone text reads, Roger, we have a fitting for it. What do we think Roger is being fitted for? Soup?
1: Yeah, soup. Maybe it's like a wedding or something.
2: I hope
1: Maybe he's getting hit.

Christian O'Connell show. So tomorrow morning, the World Cup would have kicked off. The biggest World Cup ever. 48 countries instead of the normal 32. It is going to be huge.

0: Now, your office may have already done this, the World Cup sweepstake. You know, where everyone in the office, they put a country out, and that's your country. If you're left holding the winning country, you win a prize. We're going to do it with our lovely listeners, 48 listeners. One listener gets one of the 48 countries. Producers, are you ready? Chuckle Sisters, are you ready?
1: Station's ready. All set.
0: Okay, this is what I want to hear, Chuckle Sisters. This is what I'm going to need you to do now. They're just, oh God, they're high-fived each other. Write down all 48 countries, then cut. All those 48 countries, we need to put them into some kind of, because this is the first time they're hearing this idea, we need a makeshift.
2: Yeah.
0: Oh my God, no, they've got the bucket hat.
1: We've got a bucket hat.
0: All right, so we put all the 48 countries into them, and as we go through the lines and the text, we will randomly allocate a country to a listener. Mm. Up for grabs, of course, is the world's greatest meat tray. Meats of the world. 48 meats of the world. All right, let's, first of all then, Julie Galbraith will represent...
2: the Ivory Coast.
0: The Ivory Coast. Well done. Lawrence, the Ambo driver, will be...
2: Ooh, Uzbekistan.
0: Uzbekistan. Ooh. Oh. Lisa Flockhart will be...
2: Switzerland.
0: Switzerland. Christian, Beth here in Sydney, please, I never win anything. Beth in Sydney will be...
2: Brazil.
0: Ooh. Oh, Brazil. Good one. Christian, can I have a team for my soccer mad husband, Graham? He'll be up at the early hours watching all the games and supporting the Socceroos. I'm not going to see much of him for the next couple of weeks. Graham, the husband, will be...
2: representing the Strait of Hormuz, Iran! Ayatollah Scoragola!
0: Lisa in Sydney wants to take part in this. Lisa Tobridi will be...
2: the Czech Republic.
0: Czech Republic. Ooh. Christian, I'd like to get into the draw. I love a good meat tray. Jason, what country is Jason going to be?
2: I hope you like a bratwurst because you've got Germany.
0: Germany, good team. Well done. All right, let's now go to the lines. James, all right, what country is James?
2: James is Mexico.
0: Mexico, one of three host nations. Well done.
3: Oh, so, thank you very much.
0: So James is going to be playing tomorrow morning.
2: Yes, against...
0: We're just about to find out, who do Mexico take on? All right, let's go to Rebecca now. Rebecca?
4: Yes, hi.
0: Hi, Rebecca. All right, let's find out what country Rebecca is. So, World Cup sweepstake. Congo. Oh,
4: Congo.
0: Well done. Yes. You are now the Congo. Well done. Let's go to Scott now, Penrith. Let's find out what country you are, Scott.
2: Jordan.
0: Jordan. Ooh. Okay, you're now Jordan. Scott, is Jordan? Let's go to Dwayne. All right, so Dwayne is going to get...
2: Boo! Turkey.
0: Oh my word! Dwayne is in action, taking on his own country.
2: Un-Australian.
0: Divided loyalty. Sunday, 2 o'clock. Let's go to Julie now. What country is Jules?
2: The underdogs, Iraq.
0: Wow.
2: Coached by Graham Arnold, yes. Aussie coach.
0: That's right. Some wonders from the first time in years.
4: There.
0: Yeah. All right, Julie, well done. Let's go to Crystal now with a K. Crystal.
2: Boo.
0: USA. Boo. USA. Down with the Yanks. Spank the Yanks.
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Christian O'Connell Show. So the last couple of weeks, we've been on a mission, save our pub, all thanks to Forex. The pub's calling somewhere between the first sip and the last laugh. It's always a Forex. We've been asking a ton about your local pub that needs saving because the last 20 years, 60%. 60%, over half the pubs have disappeared and they won't be coming back. So we're trying to protect the ones that are there. Last week, thanks to all your nominations, and over 500 of you told us about different local pubs around Australia. And five of them got $5,000 each last week on the show. And then we announced on Tuesday this week which pub in Australia is getting the ultimate pub renovation. It's an amazing pub.

0: The pub that we are saving and renovating actually right now is in Queensland, where there's a team of builders, painters, sparkies working around the clock because they've got only another 2 weeks. 2 weeks' time, we're going to be heading up there, and then on the Friday, we're doing the grand reopening. I've never heard of a renovation within 2.5 weeks.
1: No, especially for a huge pub.
0: While we just sit here. It's the Criterion Hotel, Helidon, Queensland. Last week, Rio and I went up there on a secret road trip to go and see it, and more importantly, to meet the accidental publicans.
1: Yeah.
0: That is the most honest and clearest way I could describe what's happened to Tracy and Gary, 60 and 62. Found this pub that was up for sale online, thought they would buy it and then turn it into a kind of winding down retirement home where they can have grandkids there because it's a pub. It's a big plot there and a really beautiful part of Queensland as well. Then when they moved in, they just didn't have the heart to close this pub when they saw what these pubs mean to communities. And it's in the middle of nowhere.
1: Yeah, and they've got these beautiful photos of, like, really old-timey photos of the pub from, you know, 80 years ago, and they want to restore it back. It's sort of fallen away in all that time, and they want to restore it back to that glory days. And if they do it, it'll be one of the most beautiful pubs in Australia.
0: So we're looking for your ideas, and thank you very much to everyone who's been offering to help. One of them, who is literally him and his teammates, are giving up a lot of their time and materials for free as well, is, I'm calling him King Richard, because to us, he is the king of that site right now, and that is Richard, the foreman from Elite Portables. Let's get his update.
2: Hey, Christian, Richard from Elite Portables. Mate, I've just got back down to the pub after the boys have been down here for a few days, having a quick squeeze of where we're at. Guys have done the majority of the exterior. Probably got to put about a pallet and a half of paint into that. Yeah, looking pretty good.
0: Probably two or three
2: boys
0: pallets.
2: Been into the bar here. We replaced everything. Obviously get some new lights. We're pretty well right in the bar area here. We're not too far off. I reckon we've only got about 2 days left to go in here, mate. The dining room. Guys have just started in there today. So they've already ripped off all of the panelling. Once that's done, we'll have all the painting ready to go tomorrow. By Friday, we'll be looking very good at getting the interior of the bar and the dining room done, I think, and then we'll be moving outside. All right, mate, I'll talk to you in a couple of days.
0: He is a dream tradie.
1: Yeah.
0: They can get a wiggle on. There's no mention of smokos. Aren't they? And they work harder in Queensland or something. The ones that I've hired in Victoria, it would take them a year to even done what they've done the last 3 days. Smokos. I got finished. It's 1:45. Although you give us a load of cash right now, we'll probably get it done in half the time. King Richard, thank you very much. Then we have an offer from Keegan to do the carpets from Anderson Flooring nearby Toowoomba.
3: Hey, Christian, it's Keegan from Anderson's Toowoomba. Really happy with what's happening with our local community and our local little pub. Super stoked to be on board here. We're going to be helping out with all the carpet tiles and all the new vinyl flooring throughout the bar and foyer dining room. It's going to come up an absolute treat, so certainly happy to see what the final product is going to look like.
0: Brilliant. If you want to help out, if there's anything, you have a look at the videos. Go to our socials. You can have a look around the pub. You might get an idea. The thing we want to focus on the next couple of days is what can we do? What ideas can we come up with the pub garden? And I asked the team to have a look on Facebook Marketplace at giant things that are for sale right now.
1: Okay.
0: There's a meter and a half velociraptor.
1: Perfect.
0: That's in Queensland. And then there's also the classic, and they are very rare these days, the giant wooden fork and spoon.
4: Oh,
0: oh, do you remember every home had these?
4: Yeah.
0: You don't see them anymore.
4: No.
0: IKEA haven't got them.
1: How
0: these would
1: it?
0: Look great. They just randomly go on a wall, don't they?
1: Yeah, yeah. Perfect.
0: But no explanation.
1: No.
0: Look, a giant used to run the pub and he left his cutlery behind. Team, let's get some of this stuff.
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0: Christian O'Connell Show. Dangerous Movies is the time waster today. Today is International Danger Alertness Day. I would suggest don't make that an annual thing.
1: Just once a year.
0: Make it daily. Make it daily. Please always be danger aware. All right, so we're looking for your dangerous movies. Slow down, mate. Slow down. Oh, my God. Did you see who that was? Edward running with scissors hands.
1: It didn't need all that.
0: It did, actually, because it's a little bit of theatre, and I don't charge any extra for that.
1: It was good by itself.
0: Slow down there, Eddie. Running with those scissor hands, you can have someone's eye out, mate.
1: Slow down, Eddie.
0: And we've all met a couple of cowardly sharks over the year, haven't you?
1: Oh. Yeah.
0: What about Brave Shark? Oh, watch out for old Brave Shark.
1: Silverpuss.
0: Lethally Blonde.
1: Lethally Blonde. So blonde, it's dangerous.
0: Oh, danger there.
1: Gold.
0: Be alert. Lava, actually.
1: Lava, very dangerous.
0: So dangerous. And you're running the country. Watch out for lava, Huey. Charlotte's funnel web.
1: Oh. Very
0: dangerous, the funnel web spider.
1: It's already a spider.
0: Charlotte's funnel. And more molten fear. Magma Mia. Watch out, ladies. There's a volcano in Greece.
1: Getting too hot in here.
0: Magma Mia. It's not just the hormones. No, it's the magma.
1: It's the magma.
0: You know, you get
1: it's
0: it.
1: It's not the hormone.
0: Yeah. All right, make your movie changes. You got anything as great as Edward running with scissors hands?
1: No,
0: unlikely. Shade all over you, mate.
1: Slippy, slippy, bang, bang.
0: What?
1: Slippy, slippy, bang, bang. You slipped over, then you bang, bang. Mm. That actually works on so many levels. Mm.
0: Tell you what level it doesn't work on. Comedy. Bronze.
1: Star Wars can be very dangerous, especially when they're in
0: not
1: the
0: remotely.
1: Kitchen. Yeah.
0: Darth Vader, is he on the mandolin slicer?
1: The Mandalinian.
0: Oh, no. That's very good. Win a medal. Gold plus.
1: And finally, Willy Wonky Ladder. Oh, get down.
0: Chow, bloody hell. Oompa Loompas, put your foot on the bottom rung, will you, lads? Gold plus as well. All right, what have you got then? Dangerous movies. Make a movie dangerous. All right, Rhea, are you ready to mark?
1: Let's go.
0: Mad Max Fury Road Works.
1: It's not that dangerous, bronze.
0: Whoopsie, Heimer. Someone's had a tumble.
1: Gold.
0: When Hazard Met Sally.
1: Gold.
0: That's from Joan. 51st Greats.
1: Ooh, watch those knuckles.
0: No, watch, be careful.
1: Silver plus.
0: Fiddler on the Slate Roof. Careful, Topo.
1: I was worried where that was going, Cole.
0: Angle Grinding Nemo.
2: Oh. That's a bit nasty.
1: Cole.
0: What, Andrew Conway. Juggler on the Roof.
1: Oh, that's
0: you're asking for trouble. You're going to come off it. Well done, Sue.
1: Gold.
0: Napoleon Playing with Dynamite.
1: Don't be doing that.
0: Please don't, Napoleon.
1: Silver.
0: Well done, Jimmy. A Ninja Star is Born.
1: God.
0: Aaron, well done. And Full Metal Life Jacket.
1: Well, that's actually very safe.
0: It's very
1: that's
0: safe.
1: Bronze.
0: It's actually making a movie safer. All right, who is the winner today?
1: I love Juggler on the Roof.
0: Juggler on the Roof, you are today's winner. That's the Christian O'Connell Show for today. If you've got any ideas about what we can do with the pub that we are renovating for Save Our Pub, go online, have a look at this beautiful pub that we're doing up. And I'm talking about over $250,000 renovation. It's a fantastic pub. It's called the Criterion Hotel. It's up in Queensland in a place called Helidon. Have a look on our socials. You'll find us, the Christian O'Connell Show. If you've got any ideas what we could do with the pub garden, let us know. Email me, christian@christianoconnell.com.au. Tomorrow we're back. Big Friday energy on the Christian O'Connell Show. We'll have our weekend recommendations of what to stream and watch with double thumbs up. And who will? The Tigers. We have Psychic Tigers on tomorrow's show, predicting the winner between the Socceroos this Sunday and Turkey at the World Cup. Tune in to hear Tiger Tipping. I've got no idea how it's going to go, but we'll all find out tomorrow. See you then.
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4: Yes, winding down. Gary had eye issues and I'd been diagnosed with MS, so it was to wind down a little bit. There is no other hotel in Helidon, so we couldn't shut it down. It was the hub of the town, so it stayed open and we kept working.
0: Which is why we're choosing your pub to give the ultimate reno to it.
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1: Good evening. Welcome to the show. Shane Bryan with you tonight on the 80s at 8. We take a look back at one of the most iconic albums of the 80s in Australia, Midnight Oil's 10 to 1. With songs like Power and the Passion, US Forces, the album was a socio-politically charged one. It ended up spending 171 weeks on the charts. It was a big one for Midnight Oil. That's coming up a little bit later in the show. Right now, though, let's kick it off with a song by Jimmy Barnes and NXS from the Lost Boys soundtrack. This is Good Times. You're on the 80s at 8.

You're on the 80s at 8. Shane Bryan with you. That was Denise Williams there. Let's hear it for the boy from the Footloose soundtrack. Now it's time for our classic 80s album. And this week we're taking a trip back down memory lane for Midnight Oil, a huge album for them. 10987654321. We knew it as 10 to 1.

This is the one that changed everything for Midnight Oil. It became their first top 10 album in Australia, peaked at number 3, stayed on the charts for a massive 171 weeks, which tells you just how big the impact was here. But it also was the one that introduced them to the US market for the very first time. Not huge initially, but the foundations of what would come later. But it was a bit more than that too. This is where Midnight Oil really locked in their identity.

The sound had changed. It was a little bit more polished, a bit more experimental, but the message is what got louder. Peter Garrett and the band leaned hard into politics, global issues, and what was happening right here in Australia. They weren't just making songs anymore. They were taking a stance, and you hear that straight away on the opening tracks. Songs like Short Memory, Read About It, and of course, this one. It was the first single from the album, a Cold War era protest song, taking aim at US military influence and nuclear anxiety at the time. And it connected. Hit number 20 in Australia. This is US Forces by Midnight Oil from the album 10 to 1.

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2: 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I just had it stuffed.
0: This was playing on your radio. 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

You're on the 80s at 8, Shane Bryan with you, and that, of course, was Power and the Passion, Midnight Oil, from the album 10 to 1, our feature album tonight. And that right there was the moment that Midnight Oil really broke through in Australia. That track became their first ever top 10 single, reaching number 8 in Australia, went on to win the Best Australian Single at the Countdown Music Awards. So suddenly this band that had been building a following were suddenly right in the mainstream. What made Power and the Passion different, though? It wasn't just the sound, although the driving rhythm and the iconic drum break definitely stood out on radio. It was actually what was being said. The song was packed with references like the dismissal of Gough Whitlam, the controversial Pine Gap spy base, inequality in Australian society, and even that famous line, it's better to die on your feet than live on your knees. The thing about the album 10 to 1, it wasn't playing safe, and at a time when a lot of chart music was about escapism and fun, Midnight Oil were front and centre talking about politics, power, Australia's role in the world, and the audience responded. The album itself hit number 3 on the Australian charts, and it stayed there for years. The song, like this one, turned live shows into something more than just gigs. They became events, loud, intense, something to say. And looking back now, Power and the Passion isn't just one of their biggest songs. It's one of the tracks that helped define Australian rock in the 80s. It was an incredible album, Midnight Oil, 10 to 1. If you don't have that in your collection, it's definitely one that you have to get. Now, from an album and a song that had a lot of social impact to one that didn't really have a lot of social impact at all. It was just really taking an overview look at the fashion industry. It was The Look. Yeah.

0: 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That's coming up next on the 80s at 8.
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0: You're on the 80s at 8. Shane Bryan with you. That was Crowded House there with Don't Dream It's Over, one of the great songs to come out of this part of the world. Released in 1986, didn't just top the charts here. It went all the way to number one in the US, making Crowded House one of the few Australasian bands to crack America in a big way. And interestingly, even though the song feels like a love song, Neil Finn has said it is really about resilience and pushing through tough times. It even found a second life a few years later. Paul Young recorded his own version after performing it live at the Nelson Mandela tribute concert. The crowd reaction was huge. In fact, so huge, he turned it into a single. And in 1991, it went to top 20 in the UK, introducing the song to a whole new audience with a completely different soulful feel. Now, from subtle to complete bold, coming up next, Madonna, Express Yourself. The video was one of the most expensive ones ever made at the time, inspired by the film Metropolis, completely changed the look of pop videos going into the 90s. Madonna's Express Yourself is up next on the 80s at 8.
1: 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Sweet home, pop hits. It's just a little crush. Nothing but

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0: And that wraps up another show and another week of the 80s at 8. Don't forget, tomorrow night, it is the Totally 80s Friday night from 8 till midnight, wall-to-wall 80s music. And I'll be back again Monday night for another edition of the 80s at 8. I'll see you then. Thanks for keeping me company.
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2: 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See if you can pop that thing. You're getting there. Come on.
1: Here it comes. 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
0: 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Good music. 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

0: Rich and O'Connell show. 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
0: Now, on Thursday's show, we kick off with something called Tombstone Text. You have a look on your phones and you have a look, see what the first message is that's at the top of your phone. Send it over to us on 0475031043. Imagine that now. Message is your tombstone. What does yours say, Pat?
1: Just look what your dog has done, exclamation, exclamation, exclamation. Last night we had some beautiful lamb chops for dinner.
0: Haven't had them for ages. Midweek treat. What did you have them with?
1: A bit of mash, carrots, beans, peas. And
0: oh, so you were doing a school dinner?
1: No, and little cobs of corn.
2: Lots of veggies.
1: Yeah. Oh, lots of veggies. Love the veggies. I swear when you have veggies, you can feel them getting into your skin and doing your body good.
0: Yeah, lovely image in that, and the vegetables. Obviously, don't know how digestion works.
2: I'm out through your skin.
0: Yeah, sweet corn just under the lay of your skin.
1: Oh, no, it's beautiful with a bit of knob of butter. Anyway, it was Chris's turn to cook last night. So he was doing the chops in the grill that's in our upright oven. Does that make sense? So in the bottom bit, there's a grill, right? So not on the fry pan. Beautiful in the grill.
0: And also, where do you get hold of an upright oven? I know you've got one of those sideways one, haven't you?
2: Yes, and you've got an upside down one.
0: I've got an upside down one, yeah.
1: In the
0: couple of friends of mine have got the ceiling ones. They're just a nightmare to get on a ladder to put your meat in the oven.
1: Ours is in the wall.
0: It's so clever. It's the cutting edge of science now, what they can do with these upright ovens.
1: Anyway, it's just the perfect height for our dog, who is rather big.
0: He's a big old dog. It's a donkey.
1: He's a Maremma, an Italian sheepdog, and he's sort of stands taller than our dining table, in fact. He's a big boy.
0: The photo, Pat's photo, can we share that on
1: Please
0: socials?
1: Do.
0: It's incredible. Yes. It's like a small pony is getting into the oven.
1: He had a field day.
0: And also, I can tell there's no putting that dog back.
1: Nah.
0: Once forget it. Yeah, exactly. Yeah.
1: So Chris went into another room while they cooled. Luckily, they weren't still cooking, and he's come back to find the beast's head in the grill, helping himself to the chops. He had quite a delicious dinner of about six chops
0: last
1: night.
0: Yeah, but that is his best day. That's his best night this year.
1: But look at it. It's like the perfect height. It looks like a polar bear.
0: It would have gone in seconds as well because they don't know when they're being pulled off.
1: No.
0: Excuse me. Or when they're, you know what I mean, context is everything. They don't know when they're being taken back.
2: I've been taken aback by this conversation.
0: They don't know how long they're going to be able to nibble away and ensure.
2: Sure.
0: You know what I mean.
2: Listen,
0: this team needs to grow up. You know what I mean. You've got filthy minds and you lot listening as well. Good morning. What is your tombstone text? We'll try again next.
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0: Rich and O'Connell show. We're doing Tombstone Text. What is the message at the top of your phone right now? Whatever it is, send it over to us. 0475-03-104. Through that now is your tombstone. Rio, what does yours say?
1: Mine is, can everyone please transfer me $100 ASAP? I have somehow ended up having to organise a Bucks weekend for this weekend. So one of our mates is getting married. And because...
0: That is a thankless job. Women won't understand this, but... Men organise themselves is terrible because no one wants to be seen as the dull organiser. It's easier to take pot shots at that guy, but no one ever steps up to be the leader. And if you do, it's the worst job. You're constantly going, guys, you still haven't paid me. And you don't want to be that guy. And now you understand how what it's like to be a wife.
1: Actually, that's a great point.
0: It is.
1: It's the most vulnerable position in a male friendship group is to be the organiser.
0: Because the leader is vulnerability.
1: Yes, exactly. And you're suddenly responsible for A, everyone having fun, but also everyone not having too much fun. So like you can't, you're the one that's organised the Airbnb. Oh, don't ruin that. Don't leave the beer.
0: And this isn't a natural default for someone like you.
1: No, it's not. I like to be the part.
0: You're the kid at the smart ass at the back of the class.
1: Yeah, thank you. So it's very, very unnatural. But the good thing, the other side of the coin with men is that we're very simple creatures.
0: Yes.
1: It doesn't take a lot to sort of satisfy.
0: To corral that.
1: To corral. All we need.
0: It's like herding sheep.
2: Yeah.
1: Yes, exactly. It is very dumb animals.
0: I remember meeting a sheep farmer once and I went, how do you train the dogs to be in charge of like 200 or 300 sheep? He goes, you don't. You train the dog to be in charge of about 5 sheep and the others just follow.
1: Now that's how I've got to approach.
0: Isn't that incredible? That's how you've got to do it, men. So I've been in this situation before. What you should do is you need to start naming and shaming. So you then start calling out the men that haven't paid. They now are vulnerable.
1: Yes.
0: Okay?
2: Yes.
0: And you start accusing them of being tightwads. They won't like that. You'll have the money transferred.
1: That's actually brilliant. Spread
0: the ridicule around, Rio.
1: Yes.
0: Deflect some of it onto some of the other minions, okay?
1: That's a great motto for life.
0: Right now, go and put a message up there. Name the ones that haven't paid. And put a tightwad hashtag under there. It'll be wiped. No man wants to be known as a tightwad.
1: Maybe change the nicknames in the chat
0: to
1: tightwad.
0: There you go.
1: Yes. Bullying.
0: No, come back into your power strength, which is the smart ass at the back of the class.
1: That's actually, this is some of the
0: this
1: best
0: how you
1: class
0: win.
1: I've ever
0: This is
1: seen.
0: How you win with men. My tombstone would simply be saying, he's not a pervert.
1: Okay.
0: This is yesterday, my wife and I were out for a couple of hours, and so my wife said, I'm going to put the TV on for the dog, Reggie. I said, how do you know what he likes? Well, you just put it on? Like, what are you going to put on for him? Quincy MD? Columbo? What's he going to want? He's a dog. He's a simple little dog. Anyway, I got back before my wife. I tell you what he's enjoying. Mm-hmm. Love Island, USA.
1: He is a pervert.
0: I took a photo of him, right? He was sat at the edge of the couch, like he had his head in his hands.
2: Aww.
0: And he was staring at the scene I came in that he was engrossed in was two ladies in bikinis jumping up and down.
1: Different types of puppies.
0: And I went, wow, we got a perv dog. I took a photo and put it in the family group chat. And obviously my wife was like, he's not a pervert. But I said, he is really tucking into this.
1: What's he looking
0: I'm
1: gonna at?
0: I shared the photo on the group chat yesterday with Ups. You've seen it. Look at him. That dog is enjoying those two ladies in bikinis by the pool.
1: I've never seen that dog more locked in.
0: No. Yeah. Who knew? Young Reg was a big fan of Love Island USA. So when I came in, I was making myself a cup of tea and I sat next to him. I started watching it for a couple of minutes.
1: Oh my word.
0: That is like going into a portal into a world you didn't know existed. Have you ever seen any of those shows?
1: I haven't, but which one is it? UK or
0: USA?
1: USA. Okay, right. What's so scandalous
0: about
1: it?
0: Well, friends, let me just give you the time. It was about 1:15 in the afternoon, and this TV show was a couple of ladies quizzing each other on their favorite positions.
2: Oh.
0: And I was like, this is too much. You know what it felt like? Listening to an episode of a certain radio show that isn't around anymore. Hashtag Intern Pete.
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0: me.
1: Christian O'Connell's show. Also on today's show, no, it's not resolved. How do we fix the Tigers ahead of tomorrow? Basically, what we're doing here, it dawned on me at about 2 a.m. this morning. It's footy tipping Tigers.
2: It is, isn't it?
3: It is.
1: Dress it up how we want. I don't know why this suddenly dawned on me. I woke up at 2 a.m. and I was like, they're footy tipping Tigers. We've got into tipping with big cats. Australia loves, no wonder we've had so many messages about these Tigers. This country loves footy tipping.
3: That's true, actually. And now I've taken it to the next level.
1: Soccer tipping.
3: Soccer tipping.
1: With big cats.
3: The next obvious step.
1: Huge. Guys, this is the new gold mining, the panhandling. So we do need to work out what we're doing with that this morning. All right, tombstone text. Let's have a look at some of yours that are coming in. These are tombstones then that are made of. The message that's at the top of your phone right now. Mine is from a work colleague, just says, bang. Something big's happened at work. Hopefully you don't work in quarry mining or demolition. On that, unless actually you're demolishing a building, that's good news. Bang. Yes. That old building's come down. Dom, please, can you clarify? Hannah's tombstone is simply, can you call me when you get home? Christian, mine is final notice, require payment on arrival. Should I be nervous about the afterlife, Christian? Yes. Christian, my tombstone would read, pray for a miracle. That's all, Emma. Christian, mine would read, you missed a call. The caller did not leave a message. I can't stand it when people do that. What did you want? I don't know if it's a bum dial, an accidental one, or you need something for me. Just let me know. You've gone to the end of calling. Just 3 or 4 seconds.
3: I never check my voicemail. If you leave a message for me on voicemail, I ain't ever hearing it.
1: What?
3: Because who has time for that? If it's really important.
1: What do you mean? How busy are you?
3: I just think if it's
1: you're really a childless man. You've got nothing but time during the day.
3: If it's really important, they'll text me with a follow-up.
1: Would they?
3: But I haven't checked.
1: What if you're too busy? What if I've fallen down a disused mineshaft and I don't have the capability to text you?
3: I'm really sorry.
1: And I go, Siri, call my good, trusted, loyal colleague, Rio. And you haven't got time to hear my screams.
3: I actually don't think I've probably checked my voicemail in 7 or 8 years.
1: What?
3: Yeah, I'm not kidding.
1: I don't know who could actually live like that, honestly. Christian, my tombstone text reads, Roger, we have a fitting for it. What do we think Roger is being fitted for? Suit?
4: Yeah, suit. Maybe it's like a wedding or something.
3: I hope
4: maybe he's getting hitched.
1: Here's what I'm thinking. Roger is not a young guy's name.
3: No, that's true.
1: Be honest,
3: true.
1: If you had to age Roger, I'm thinking he's 72.
3: Yeah.
4: Oh, I wouldn't have said that old. I would have said late 50s, maybe early 60s.
1: I think Roger is getting measured for a suit for a daughter or his son's wedding.
4: Oh, yeah.
3: Oh, that's a good guess. That's
1: Roger, please get back to us. We need to know.
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0: Sean O'Connell show. Right now, extra time waster. Yesterday, Rio actually called it, said one of the best ones of the year. They were so good. Yesterday, we're looking for your soccer songs. Golds from yesterday, we had FIFA, Las Vegas, Goalie Grail, Messi's Girl, Say My Cane, Shut Up and Dive, The Bosnich Is Back, Wrexham Ball, and The Murder Was Still Outstanding, Murder on the Dance Floor. That's still incredible.
1: Brilliant.
0: We've got a brand new time waster at 8:30 this morning. It's Dangerous Movies, but we're going to do an extra time for your soccer songs. I've got, right, soccer songs. Proud Mary Fowler.
2: Oh, very good. Goal.
0: I kicked a goal and I liked it.
3: Oh, goal.
0: We should do that. I kicked a goal. Get back in the studio, Rio. Offside Funk.
2: Silva.
0: And Lady Maradona.
2: Yeah, that's good. Yeah. Goal, that's good.
0: Rio, what have you got? Soccer songs.
2: Hello, Lady Lay.
0: Oh, no. Very good. Gold. And a half-decent crooner's voice you've got there as well.
2: The fields out there apparently looking pretty good in America.
0: No, they're not. They're looking bloody awful because of that fake turf. They're all waterlogged. All right, so they're off a bit. They are looking amazing.
2: Yeah, they got 99 problems, but a pitch ain't one. Soccer pitch.
3: Yeah.
2: They're looking really good, so there's not a problem.
0: Feed him to the lions. Bronze.
2: Don't fear the keeper. Just get it past him.
0: Yeah.
2: Top right.
0: Yeah. No.
3: I think you peaked yesterday with that song of yours.
0: He did. He's not making out the group stages. All right, what have you got then? Soccer songs. Text them in. 0475-031043. Now, I should say, we had these. I got the team to make these last year, and then they've remained in a drawer somewhere. My wife found one the other week and went, what the hell are these? I've forgotten about those. You've got a rare prototype. It's a badge.
2: It is not a badge, sir. It is a beautiful medal.
0: It's a
2: thank
0: medal.
2: You very
0: it's
2: much.
0: A medal with a ribbon to wear around your neck.
2: Like a World Cup winner would
0: yes,
2: do.
0: Yes, you're right. Or a gold medalist.
2: Yes, or a gold medalist probably makes more sense.
0: That's what I had to make, for the gold medalists on the show.
2: And it says best in show, which means you can walk around your workplace.
0: Not just that, walk around your community.
3: Oh, Lord.
0: Go get your coffee in the morning, walk the dog, and people go, oh, how did you win that? And you tell them a story.
2: They'll look at you, with a
0: Definitely.
2: New level of respect.
0: Elevated.
2: Elevated.
0: Unofficial mayor of your area.
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0: Christian O'Connell Show. Looking for your soccer songs today in the extra time waster. For the golds, you win an actual best in show medal.
1: Made of pure gold.
0: I don't know what that is made of. But I tell you what, it has actually got, they are a decent quality to them with a good heft.
1: Yeah, they're weighty.
0: Yes, they are. They actually look for this show. Some of our merch, the socks were the worst thing they've ever put me on.
1: Highly flammable.
0: They weren't even socks. They're sort of things where you get static shock from just touching it. Do you know those certain fabrics that just seem to contain electricity somehow? Those socks always did. All right, let's see who's winning the first ever ones. Soccer songs. Beckham, the devil you know.
1: Silver.
0: Christian, don't forget to add a doggy-friendly station at the pub for the pub reno.
2: Oh, I love that idea.
0: Yeah, no, that's a very good idea. I always judge a pub. Fountain. They always have like a little drinking fountain.
1: Oh, got it.
0: Or a nice bowl there for dogs. It shows that dogs are welcome. And if you're walking by with your dog and you fancy a little Swift pot, you can pop in. The dog will have a little Swift pot of water as well. Declan Rice, Rice Baby. He's an annoying arsehole player.
1: Okay, yeah, Silver.
0: Connor's got, man, I feel like Zlatan Ibrahimovic.
2: Wow.
0: Connor, no, and you know that. No medal for you, my friend. Ronaldo, don't you want me, baby? Ronaldo, don't you want me, baby?
1: Plus.
0: No. Come on, no. Okay. Medal. Jess is the first ever Best of Show medal winner. Hi, Christian. My name is Bev from Woody Point.
1: Oh, Bev from Woody Point.
0: Woody Point is up in Queensland.
2: Is it?
0: I'm pretty sure it's near Moreton Bay. Oh. I think I've been there.
1: Good bugs over there.
0: I'm pretty sure Woody Point. Also, Bev, you put a question mark at the end of that. I mean, only you would know. I don't know. It says here, hi, my name is Bev from Woody Point. I know sometimes toward the end of the week, we all wake up like that. I'm Christian in Australia.
1: I'm Ron Burgundy.
0: Yes, I'm Bev from Woody Point, I guess. I'm texting about the soccer song. I think it should be Simply the Best by Tina Turner. Bev.
1: Good song.
0: Okay, it's a good song. Not quite the angle we want here. Medal. Come on. Yes. Up to Woody Point.
1: Yay, medal. Yes.
0: Come on. She doesn't know who she is right now.
1: That's true.
0: We're all living in a yellow football team. A yellow football team.
1: No,
0: a yellow medal. Richard, you can have a medal. Maradona, go breaking my heart.
1: That was an interesting tune.
0: It was, wasn't it? Pitch perfect. Silver. Hopefully Bev got that Woody Point.
1: Silver.
0: Am I ever going to see you save a goal again?
1: Silver.
0: Shake it offside.
1: Medal.
0: Well done. Chris the teacher, yes. Pearl Jam with Header Man. Not Better Man, Header Man.
1: Silver plus.
0: Queen, I want a free kick.
1: Silver.
0: Not Roxanne. Beckham.
1: Beckham! Medal!
0: Well done, Glenn Webber. Shane Sharp is coming for English football fans.
1: Medal!
0: Hey, how dare you? It's derogatory. Unmedal. 99 Luft Buffoons.
1: Silver plus.
0: What did I say? Corruption on the dance floor.
1: Silver.
0: Mark, I love it. UB40 with red card.
1: Medal!
0: You already got one earlier.
1: Oh. Take it back.
0: Hit me with a trick shot.

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Christian O'Connell Show. So the last couple of weeks, we've been on a mission, save our pub, all thanks to Forex. The pub's calling somewhere between the first sip and the last laugh. It's always a Forex. We've been asking a ton about your local pub that needs saving because the last 20 years, 60%, 60%, over half the pubs have disappeared and they won't be coming back. So we're trying to protect the ones that are there. Last week, thanks to all your nominations, and over 500 of you told us about different local pubs around Australia. And five of them got $5,000 each last week on the show. And then we announced on Tuesday this week which pub in Australia is getting the ultimate pub renovation. It's an amazing pub.

0: pub that we are saving and renovating actually right now is in Queensland, where there's a team of builders, painters, sparkies working around the clock because they've got only another 2 weeks. 2 weeks' time, we're going to be heading up there, and then on the Friday, we're doing the grand reopening. I've never heard of a renovation within 2.5 weeks.
1: No, especially for a huge pub.
0: While we just sit here. And I'm all right with that relationship, and I think those tradies are as well. Just stick to your own lane in life, I say. It's the Criterion Hotel, Helidon, Queensland. Last week, Rio and I went up there on a secret road trip to go and see it, and more importantly, to meet the accidental publicans.
1: Yeah.
0: That is the most honest and clearest way I could describe what's happened to Tracy and Gary, 60 and 62. Found this pub that was up for sale online, thought they would buy and then turn it into a kind of winding down retirement home where they could have grandkids there because it's a pub. It's a big plot there and a really beautiful part of Queensland as well. Then when they moved in, they just didn't have the heart to close this pub when they saw what these pubs mean to communities. And it's in the middle of nowhere.
1: Yeah, when you go there, you really understand.
0: It's a long road for an hour and a half of farmland.
1: Not a lot.
0: Then there's a small cop shop, a spa, and like shimmering on the horizon like a mirage, a pub.
1: Literally.
0: It was that. Rio and I saw farm for an hour and a half along a straight road out of Brisbane, and then suddenly I went, oh, that's the pub. And it wasn't, Rio was like, how can you tell me? It's the only pub here.
1: Yeah. And you think maybe it's like a mirage, yes. Like you're in like
0: an oasis.
1: Yes. And it's beautiful. It's a beautiful old pub as well.
0: But it does need some TLC. Mm. And obviously they've been running this pub now for the last 2 years. And also Tracy, who is a legend. She's incredible. Let's, 2 weeks after they moved in, she got a diagnosis. She's got MS. This woman is incredible. She's still working 7 days a week. She's been serving coffees for whoever drops by since 5 a.m. this morning. That's her 7 days a week. But they are running themselves ragged at the moment, and they haven't got the time, they haven't got the money for a renovation to really give this pub the renovation and protection it deserves. It's a beautiful pub. The bare bones of it are striking.
1: Yeah.
0: You look at it on the outside, like, you don't see enough of these pubs anymore. It's that classic kind of Queensland pub. You go inside, it's got it all there. The dining room that you would have gone to when you were with mum and dad over the years and stuff like that. It's quite nostalgic taking a walk. It was like a working museum, I thought it was.
1: Yeah, and they've got these beautiful photos of, like, really old-timey photos of the pub from, you know, 80 years ago. And they want to restore it back. It's sort of fallen away in all that time, and they want to restore it back to that glory days. And if they do it, it'll be one of the most beautiful pubs in Australia.
0: So we're looking for your ideas, and thank you very much to everyone who's been offering to help. One of them, who is literally him and his teammates, are giving up a lot of their time and materials for free as well, is, I'm calling him King Richard, because to us, he is the king of that site right now, and that is Richard, the foreman from Elite Portables. Let's get his update.
2: Hey, Christian, Richard from Elite Portables. Mate, I've just got back down to the pub after the boys have been down here for a few days, having a quick squiz of where we're at. Guys have done the majority of the exterior. Probably got to put about a pallet and a half of paint into that. Yeah, looking pretty good.
0: Two or three
2: boys
0: pallets.
2: Been into the bar here, replaced everything. Obviously get some new lights. We're pretty well right in the bar area here. We're not too far off. I reckon we've only got about 2 days left to go in here, mate. The dining room, guys have just started in there today. So they've already ripped off all of the paneling. Once that's done, we'll have all the painting ready to go tomorrow. By Friday, we'll be looking very good at getting the interior of the bar and the dining room done, I think, and then we'll be moving outside. All right, mate, I'll talk to you in a couple of days.
0: He is a dream tradie.
1: Yeah.
0: They can get a wiggle on. There's no mention of smokos. And they work harder in Queensland or something. The ones that I've hired in Victoria, it would take them a year to even done what they've done the last 3 days. Smokos. Oh, you got to finish. It's 1:45. You know, we just want to get going for the school run, mate. You know, back tomorrow.
1: It's 26 degrees.
0: We've got another project round the corner that's paying us more. Although you give us a load of cash right now, we'll probably get it down in half the time. King Richard, thank you very much. Then we have an offer from Keegan to do the carpets from Anderson Flooring nearby Toowoomba.
3: Hey, Christian, it's Keegan from Anderson's Toowoomba. Really happy with what's happening with our local community and our local little pub. Run the footy tipping here, so I'm here every week or so. Super stoked to be on board here. We're going to be helping out with all the carpet tiles and all the new vinyl flooring throughout the bar and foyer. dining room. It's going to come up an absolute treat, so certainly happy to see what the final product is going to look like.
0: Brilliant. If you want to help out, if there's anything, you have a look at the videos. Go to our socials. You can have a look around the pub. You might get an idea. The thing we want to focus on the next couple of days is what can we do? What ideas can we come up with the pub garden? I was saying how this country loves a giant thing. And I asked the team to have a look on Facebook Marketplace at giant things that are for sale right now.
1: Okay.
0: There's a meter and a half velociraptor.
1: Perfect.
0: That's in Queensland.
1: Oh, great.
0: No, genuinely, because you know, the pub garden is mainly for kids, isn't it, right? This is a family pub.
1: Mm-hmm.
0: Okay. And so if the kids are happy, mum and dad are left alone for a bit of quality time drinking and chilling in there. A dinosaur. Kids are going to be fascinated by that.
1: Yeah. Kids love dinosaurs.
0: I'm worried about the history up there in Queensland. Will they fear dinosaurs? Do they understand dinosaurs? So actually, it's an educational thing.
1: Yes, it's perfect.
0: I thought when you're up there, you've got 2 degrees, you can do some TED Talks by the dinosaur when we're up doing the live show in 2 weeks' time. There's also a velociraptor up for grabs, also in Queensland. Why is there so many prehistoric animals for sale in Queensland? And then there's also the classic, and they are very rare these days, the giant wooden fork and spoon.
4: Oh,
0: do you remember every home had these?
4: Yeah.
0: You don't see them anymore.
4: No.
0: IKEA haven't got them.
1: How
0: these would look
1: it?
0: Great. They just randomly go on a wall, don't they?
1: Yeah, perfect.
0: But no explanation.
1: No.
0: Like a giant used to run the pub and he left his cutlery behind. Team, let's get some of this stuff.
5: 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Apple.

0: Rich and O'Connell show. I've just put the team of so-called producers. I mean, these days you can identify, isn't it a lovely world? You can identify as anything. And bless them, some of them tell me they're producers. And I'm like, why not? Why not? Anyone can do this now. You want to be a producer? Why not? Let's play fantasy radio. Anyway, I just briefed the producers to say, be ready at 10 to 8 for a full live briefing about my new World Cup idea. Caitlin, all I need you to do is get some paper and some scissors. You must have two pairs of scissors and two rulers.
1: Sure, okay.
0: Every producer should have those ready, like a hairdresser.
2: So does Caitlin have two scissors going at
0: no,
2: once?
0: No, okay. one chuckle scissor has one scissors, and the other chuckle sister has the other scissors. So you need two pairs of... No, they're hitting each other. What are you doing? I mean, they looked angry when I said they're so-called producers. Then they start punching each other on the arm. Chuckle sisters, pay attention.
1: Ready.
0: 10 to 8, be ready,
1: we're
0: okay?
1: We're ready to go.
0: All right, because I've got a World Cup idea. And the other thing is that the prize is going to be huge. It's the ultimate meat tray, and it's meats of the world.
2: Great.
0: So many great. So you could have Argentinian steak.
2: Oh, okay, yes.
3: Beef Wellington for the UK.
0: Yeah.
2: A Cuban... Cuban sausage.
0: Cuban sausage, let's just call it that. What's a lovely Spanish cured meat called?
1: Oh,
2: jamon.
3: No,
0: that's just ham.
2: Oh, no, that's
0: not the other one. Chorizo.
3: Chorizo.
0: See, yeah. Already we've got three countries represented. World Cup meat trail.
2: I love it.
0: The world of meats.
2: The Aussie Chico roll.
0: Yes, yes.
3: There's no meat in that, is there?
0: But just getting you got an update. What have you got?
1: I got everything. I got my paper. I got my two scissors. I've got three rulers just in case.
0: Okay, then Chuckle Sisters, what other meats represent different countries that are at the World Cup? Tina's just started laughing in my face. Is that actually a legitimate show need question?
1: What? Yes. Greek? Yes.
2: Very good.
0: Yes, very good. All right, Chuckle Sisters.

0: your dreams.
1: Christian, do you need a cover band for the grand reopening and the live show with you guys for the pub? Next week on the show, that's the next thing we're going to turn our attention to. It does need live music. We need live music when we're up there doing the grand reopening, doing the whole breakfast show up there. Christian, where is the pub in Queensland? The Criterion Hotel is in Helidon. That's where you'll find it. It's about an hour and a half outside Brisbane. Long road, farm, cop shop, pub.
2: No turns. It's just
1: there is no turns.
2: Brisbane.
1: Yes. All right, small thing, big joy. Do you know what this week, the small thing, big joy to me? Tracy from the pub, when she laughs, some people have a laugh that is like a song. It just tickles the soul. Tracy's got this amazing laugh. I realised last week when Rio went up there, we went up there to meet them, we had lunch with him. She's got this great laugh. That's my small thing, big joy this week. For Corey, small thing, big joy, finding the start of the sticky tape straight away. Patsy, what's it for you?
3: I've got a couple this week. One is when Roomba goes around and leaves marks in the carpet. Her cleaning marks, like her treads. I love it.
2: Like the MCG.
3: Just feels clean.
1: When you cut your grass and you've got those lines in.
3: I love it. I'm obsessed by it. Yes. I love it. Love. And the other thing is when my husband puts a water bottle in the bed and I don't realise and I go to bed and it's all warm and
1: cozy. Oh, my God, that's so nice.
3: I know.
2: What a lovely man.
1: What a loving gesture that is.
3: Yeah. Sometimes.
1: Rhea, what's it for you?
2: I started doing this again recently because it's winter. Taking clothes straight out of the dryer, putting them straight on your body.
1: Oh, wow.
2: Oh, undies especially. Oh. My
1: so do you put them in the mornings in a couple of minutes?
2: Like on, well, no. Oh, I should start doing that. Yes. I've just been timing my washes on the weekend.
1: No. Turn the dryer on. I'm sure your partner will love that. It's a couple of minutes. It's so quiet. 4:50.
3: If that's good for the jocks, for the you know what, to put hot jocks on.
1: Well, he's not putting them on the like piping hot. They're just warmed up, aren't they?
2: It's no hotter than a shower.
1: No.
3: Yeah, okay.
2: But and the reward on the bottom is
1: it's like
3: a hug for your bum.
1: Thank you.
2: It's like a hug for your bum.
1: Yeah. I was going to say a hand around your bum, but that sounded more sounded like a different thing. But it does. It's like a hug for your body. You know what it is? It's a warm rub. That really doesn't sound right. Small thing to enjoy for me is a good old vigorous rub down at 4:50.
2: Too early.
1: I hire someone in Airtask just to come down and just buff me up. All right. Small thing, big joy. What is it for you? Get those scissors and rollers ready for 20 minutes, sisters. Text in 0475-031043. Also, can you let us know some more meats of the world? I'm actually now concerned. I come up with this idea without properly researching what are the meats of the world.
4: I'm tired, Grandpa.
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0: Christian O'Connell Show. Every Thursday on the show, we do Small Thing, Big Joy. What's yours? Share it with me, 0475-031043. For Santo, Christian, my small thing, big joy, is when you forget you had good leftovers on the night before and you open the fridge, and there they are. Boy joy. Boy That's joy. What I always say. Hashtag. Good morning, Christian. Small thing, big joy. Winning the peg lotto. When you get the exact amount of pegs you need hanging out the washing. Yes. Mark, that is a fantastic one. Christian, the World Cup meet haggis for Scotland. Ooh, you're right, they're back at the World Cup. Not been there for a while. That's incredible. That's a great one. Christian, Rich, a small thing, big joy. It's a game of chess with a son on a Sunday morning.
1: Oh, that's beautiful.
0: And his second one is when we played Powderfinger yesterday morning on the show. Christian, more Powderfinger, less Starship. I'm afraid our boss, Sue, actually runs the Australian fan club for Starship. So because she's the boss, she can get the station to play a lot of them.
2: Sometimes she comes dressed up
0: as a Starship.
2: Yes. As a Starship. Yes. Starship.
0: And we have to call her Sue Starship.
2: That's true.
0: She's the boss. Christian, small thing, big joy. For Ryan, a food court.
2: I so agree with that. When no one knows
0: exactly what you can all agree on for lunch, the food court is always the answer. Get everything there, Ryan. The thing I'm always amazed at is in the middle of a food court, because food courts are also just chaos.
1: Mm. Yeah.
0: It's like the cantina bar scene in Star Wars. You get all shapes and sizes and sorts of people there. A wonderful rainbow and spectrum of humanity.
1: Mm.
0: And in amongst the noise, there's a lot of hubbub there, isn't there? People having food, having conversations, arguing and that. There's always a couple of businessmen having a very serious business meeting, like in suits with laptops looking at spreadsheets and important financial data.
2: So true.
0: And you think, don't you have offices? Why would you go, and Derek, we're going to have to get this deal done by midday, and why don't we meet at, should I come to your office? No, go to the food court. And when should we go? The lunchtime, peak lunchtime. There's always, have a look today or tomorrow, or over the weekend, there's always a business meeting in the middle of every food court. And I'm like, how can they be calm?
2: Yes, and they've got...
0: They're having a meeting in the middle of a food court.
2: All their documents out.
0: All right, so, Chuckle Sisters... Are you ready?
3: Ready!
0: In 5 minutes' time, I will present to the team and to you, dear viewers and listeners, what my big World Cup idea is. 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
1: There's a lot of nice words around, and for Say Something Nice Day, I did a poll around the office, and my colleagues have some beaut words and phrases like fantabulous, absolutely, that's awesome, and what a perler. 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I also like to say wow or wowzers, and what a ripper.
0: Kimmy's Brekkie Bar, waking up the far south coast, weekdays from 6 on 2EC.
2: Hey, nice to see you again. Wow, where did you get your new glasses from? They look amazing.
3: 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Aren't they great?
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0: 2EC.

0: Christian O'Connell show. So this time tomorrow morning, the World Cup would have kicked off. The biggest World Cup ever. 48 countries instead of the normal 32. It is going to be huge. Socceroos first game this Sunday, 2 p.m. Sunday afternoon is a great spot to get around, get your friends around, watch it with family and friends and mates. Get around the Socceroos. It's their opening game. It's going to be huge. I'd love to think as well, all over the world, Australians in different time zones, wherever they are across this great planet, will be watching that game.
1: Yeah.
0: I know there's so many people that have been contacting me. There are some listeners who are flying out to the airport yesterday. Yesterday was our World Cup Wednesday when we unveiled Rio's exclusive, highly unofficial Socceroos anthem. Get a load of this.

0: Now, your office may have already done this, the World Cup sweepstake. You know, where everyone in the office, they put a country out, and that's your country. If you're left holding the winning country, you win a prize. 48 countries. I said to Lockie in our team yesterday, he's also a big soccer fan, said, hey, we've got a team lunch today down the pub. When we're down the pub, why don't we do a team office sweepstake?
1: Love it.
0: All the countries. Then this morning I thought, no, we're going to do it with our lovely listeners. 48 listeners. One listener gets one of the 48 countries. The draw is live on air in 10 minutes' time. And then what we're going to do, you've got all the various groups in all the various countries, 48 of them. Each country won't just be a country anymore. It'll be a Marie Smith, Terry Stevenson, Andy Peters. So then ahead of each game, we can go, don't forget, Mexico's playing, which means for us, Maria's playing Tracy today.
1: Old rivals.
0: At 5 a.m. And then in the sports news, perhaps you can go, bad news to Tracy. She lost to Sharon today at the World Cup.
2: Sounds good.
0: So, producers, are you ready? Chuckle Sisters, are you ready?
3: Station's ready. All set.
0: Okay, this is what I want to hear, Chuckle Sisters. This is what I'm going to need you to do now. They're just, oh God, they've high-fived each other. This is like the Barbie movie.
4: They were practicing
0: They were. All right, here's what I need you to do. So, write down all 48 countries, then cut. All those 48 countries, we need to put them into some kind of, because this is the first time they're hearing this is an idea, we need a makeshift.
4: Yeah.
0: Oh my God, no, they've got the bucket hat.
3: We've got a bucket hat.
0: Is that a Socceroos bucket hat?
3: No, it's actually just for Surf Life Saving Australia, which is also a very important cause.
0: It is.
4: And they love the Socceroos.
0: They do. All right, so we put all the 48 countries into them, and as we go through the lines and the texts, we will randomly allocate a country to a listener. Mm. All right, 48 times.
4: Wow.
0: Going to be busy on the phones. Busy.
4: We need to do them all on air.
0: Yeah.
4: Okay.
0: All right, call in now if you want to be part of our World Cup sweepstake. Up for grabs, of course, is the world's greatest meat tray. Meats of the world. 48 meats of the world.
4: Frog legs.
0: Snails. Biltong. Snags. Beef Wellington from England. Haggis from Scotland. Turkey from Turkey.
2: What about
0: you know
2: a
0: the rest? Yeah, yes, you don't need me to do all this. It's redundant. You know what I'm talking about. The ultimate meat tray for whoever is left holding the winning country in the World Cup. All right, the lines are going crazy. Join them. Give me a call. 13 55 22. And you can also text in as well. And there's no point actually requesting the country. Fate will decide this. And the bucket hat of fate.
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0: Christian O'Connell show. Be ready. It is radio's biggest ever World Cup sweep. The biggest ever World Cup. 48 teams have now been hastily and very quickly thrown into a life-saving bucket hat that is going to be the where Rio is going to draw the countries for 48 listeners of ours.
1: That's how they did the draw for the actual World Cup.
0: Yeah, it is.
1: The bucket.
0: Yeah, it's what Infantino did.

0: All right, let's give away all the 48 countries to 48 of you. Then we're going to recreate all the brackets, all the groups. It's not just countries now. It's actual humans' names. You'll be taking each other on, knocking each other out. That's Lovely, the sports news. Julie has just beaten Angie. Now, because I put a prize on this, producer Kellen has told me we cannot legally refer to it as anymore because I put the meats on it.
1: What can we say? You should have told me this before. But
0: she just came in just now and said, oh, by the way, you can't call it that while you're doing this.
1: Can't call what?
0: You can't call it the WC.
1: Yes, good point.
0: All right, so what about this? What about this? Don't worry, guys. Always up there, always thinking. The Cup of Worlds. The Cosmos Cup. 48 teams playing together.
1: Playing, but not necessarily any particular sport, just...
0: What about the tournament that can't be named?
1: You can't.
0: What about also the Brightside Cup?
2: Oh, I like that.
0: The Socceroos work trip.
1: No, we can't say that. Well, we can say now, that.
0: Hang on, Bridget Caitlin, can I say Socceroos?
3: Yes, you can say Socceroos, but they are not associated with the meats in which we are giving away.
0: These are all because we haven't even got the meats.
1: Matt Ryan.
0: It's just an idea, and now I've created legal trouble. It's about a fictional prize that doesn't exist yet.
1: They haven't endorsed.
0: All we're going to have is some kebabs and a couple of snags that you're going to win.
1: But those kebabs have not been endorsed by
0: Tony
1: Popovich.
0: You're right, they are not FIFA approved. All right, anyway, we all know what this is. Let's start giving away. All right, first of all then, Julie Galbraith will represent
1: the Ivory Coast.
0: Well done. Lawrence, the Ambo driver, will be
1: Uzbekistan.
0: Christian, I want to enter. I can't get through on the lines. Lisa Flockhart will be
1: Switzerland.
0: Christian, Beth here in Sydney, please, I never win anything. Beth in Sydney will be?
1: Brazil.
0: Oh, Brazil. Good one. Christian, can I have a team for my soccer mad husband, Graham? He'll be up at the early hours watching all the games and supporting the Socceroos. I'm not going to see much of him for the next couple of weeks. Graham, the husband, will be...
1: representing the Strait of Hormuz. Iran. Ayatollah Scorigola.
0: Lisa in Sydney wants to take part in this. Lisa Tobridi will be...
1: the Czech Republic.
0: Czech Republic. Christian, I'd like to get into the draw. I love a good meat tray. Jason, what country is Jason going to be?
1: I hope you like a bratwurst because you've got Germany.
0: Germany, good team. Well done. All right, let's now go to the lines. James, good morning, James.
4: Good morning.
0: James, good morning, James. All right, what country is James?
1: James is Mexico.
0: Mexico, one of three host nations. Well done.
4: Thank you very much.
0: So James is going to be playing tomorrow morning.
1: Yes, against...
0: We're just about to find out, who do Mexico take on? All right, let's go to Rebecca now. Morning, Rebecca.
1: Rebecca?
5: Yes, hi.
0: Hi, Rebecca. All right, let's find out what country Rebecca is. It's our World Cup sweepstake. Congo. Well done. Yes, you are now the Congo. Well done. Let's go to Scott now in Penrith. Good morning, Scott.
6: Good morning, mate. How are you?
0: I'm good. Let's find out what country you are, Scott.
1: Jordan.
0: Okay, you're now Jordan. Scott, is Jordan? Let's go to Dwayne. Morning, Dwayne. What are they doing now?
1: They keep moving the callers too quickly.
2: Mexico takes on South Africa too, mate. 5 a.m.
0: Okay, we've got Mexico, but we haven't got South Africa given away yet. All right, so Dwayne is going to get...
1: Turkey.
0: Oh, my word. Dwayne is in action, taking on his own country.
4: I love a bit of Turkey.
0: Divided loyalty, Sunday, 2 o'clock. Let's go to Julie now. Good morning, Julie.
7: Good morning. Christian and team.
0: Hey, morning, Julie. Hope you're having a good week so far. What country is Jules?
1: The underdogs, Iraq.
0: Wow.
1: Coached by Graham Arnold, yes. Aussie coach.
0: That's right. He's done wonders for the first time in years. Yeah. All right, Julie, well done. Let's go to Crystal now with a K. Crystal.
8: Good morning.
0: Don't sound like you're booing Crystal.
1: Sorry, Crystal. Yeah. I didn't mean to boo you.
0: All right, what country is Crystal?
9: Boo.
0: USA. USA. Down with the Yanks. Spank the Yanks.
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0: Christian O'Connell Show. 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Book now. Today, we're looking for you to make your movie Dangerous. Today is International Danger Alertness Day. I would suggest don't make that an annual thing.
1: Just once a year.
0: Make it daily. Make it daily. Please always be danger aware. What do we think are in the top five most dangerous household items for 2026?
2: What about the grater?
1: Oh, good one.
0: Yes, number four.
1: Trampoline.
0: No. It's not really a household item, is it? What drawer did you put the trampoline in, love? Careful getting it out. At number five, garbage disposal in the sink.
1: Oh, yeah.
0: Three, people trying to separate frozen foods with a knife.
1: Yes, very, very dangerous.
0: I keep my bread in the freezer. And then I bring it out to separate it. But trouble is, you try and separate it when it's frozen together, the
1: really
0: whole
1: hard.
0: Side, very dangerous. Tripping over throws and rugs at number two.
2: Yes.
0: And then, yeah, every parent knows they're this. Children's toys on the floor.
2: Lego.
0: The evening Lego, upturned dolls' heads and stuff like that. Oh, trip so many
1: What's
0: times to dolls' heads.
1: House?
0: Carnage,
1: yes.
0: Mate, carnage.
1: It's not on the dolls.
0: Yeah. All right, so we're looking for your dangerous movies. Slow down, mate. Slow down. Oh, my God. Did you see who that was? Edward running with scissors hands.
1: It didn't need all that.
0: It did, actually, because it's a little bit of theatre, and I don't charge any extra for that.
1: It was good by itself.
0: Slow down there, Eddie. Running with those scissor hands, you can have someone's eye out, mate.
1: Slow down, Eddie.
0: And we've all met a couple of cowardly sharks over the year, haven't you?
1: Yeah.
0: What about Brave Shark? Watch out for old Brave Shark.
1: Silver Plus.
0: Lethally Blonde.
1: Lethally Blonde. So blonde, oh, it's dangerous.
0: Oh, danger there.
1: Gold.
0: Be alert. Lava, actually.
1: Lava. Very dangerous.
0: So dangerous. And you're running the country. Watch out for lava, Huey. Slow down, Eddie. Call back. Charlotte's funnel web.
1: Oh. Very
0: dangerous, the funnel web spider.
1: It's already a spider.
0: Charlotte's funnel web. And more molten fear. Magma Mia. Watch out, ladies. There's a volcano in Greece.
1: Getting too hot in here.
0: Magma Mia. It's not just the hormones. No, it's the magma.
1: It's the magma.
0: You know, you get
1: it's
0: it.
1: It's not the hormone.
0: Yeah. All right, make your movie, James. You got anything as great as Edward running with scissors hands?
1: No,
0: unlikely.
1: No,
0: shade all over you, mate.
1: Slippy, slippy, bang, bang.
0: What? What?
1: Slippy, slippy, bang, bang. You've slipped over, then you bang, bang. Mm. That actually works on so many levels. Mm.
0: Tell you what level it doesn't work on. Comedy. Bronze.
1: Star Wars can be very dangerous, especially when they're in
0: not
1: the
0: remotely.
1: Kitchen. Yeah.
0: Darth Vader, is he on the mandolin slicer?
1: The Mandalinian.
0: Oh, no, that's very good. Win a medal. Gold plus.
1: And finally, Willy Wonky Ladder. Oh, get down.
0: Charge out, bloody hell. Oompa Loompas, put your foot on the bottom rung, will you, lads? Gold plus as well.
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0: Christian O'Connell Show. Have you seen what the old Chuckle Sisters, our producer, have been doing out there?
1: What are they doing?
0: Rio and I are in the studio, and this is the crucible of entertainment. Everyone calls it that.
1: Mm-hmm.
0: Out there in like the sort of ball pit where the producers are supposed to be working, they've literally, all I've seen them doing is high-fiving each other and dancing for 20 solid minutes.
1: What sort of, like, what do you mean dancing?
0: I literally mean dancing. What?
1: Too much joy going on out there.
0: Oh, too much joy. Get back to cutting up those countries. Do it again. Twice. Dangerous Movies is the time waster today. Oh, Peter Pandemic. Bill, that's very good. Peter Pandemic. Bit grim, but that is... We're asking for Dangerous Movies. These aren't feel-good. All right, Alpha Gabs is $500. Holy moly, golf club gift card. All right, Rio, you ready to mark?
1: Let's go.
0: Mad Max Fury Road Works.
1: It's not that dangerous, promise.
0: The good knife. Careful, it's the good one. It's super sharp.
1: Silver.
0: Everyone's got one. Everyone knows the good knife in the kitchen.
1: Yeah.
0: Oh, no, no, no. You'll need the good knife for that. Or the sharp knife. Whoopsie, Heimer. Someone's had a tumble.
1: Gold.
0: I now pronounce you Nunchuckin' Larry.
1: Silver.
0: Stu, I thought that was a good one. Four weddings and a fight.
1: He said a fire silver plot.
0: What? Okay. The Curious Case of Benjamin Button Battery. So dangerous.
1: I guess you can swallow them.
0: Yeah, easily.
1: Keep away from children.
0: Be careful,
1: yes,
0: please,
1: gold.
0: Janet. Well done. Good warning. When Hazard met Sally.
1: Gold.
0: That's from Joe. 51st Greats.
1: Ooh, watch those knuckles.
0: No,
1: watch,
0: be careful.
1: Silver plus.
0: Fiddler on the Slate's Roof. Careful, Topo.
1: I was worried where that was going, Cole.
0: Happy Gilmold. Oh, rising mold and damp there. Nasty, not good for you.
1: Very dangerous. Silver.
0: Thank you, Brad. Angle grinding Nemo.
2: Oh, that's a bit nasty.
1: Oh.
0: What, Andrew Conway. Juggler on the Roof.
1: Oh, that's
0: you're asking for trouble. You're going to come off it. Well done, Sue.
1: Gold.
0: Scuba diving, Miss Daisy.
1: Silver.
0: Well done, Lee. You mean PPE.
1: Silver. Oh,
0: just see those letters. Napoleon playing with dynamite.
1: Don't be doing that.
0: Please don't, Napoleon.
1: Silver.
0: Well done, Jimmy. Maybe you guys get this, but I don't. Forest hump on the ground.
1: Oh. Well, that's, I guess you got to watch out for, you know,
0: oh, there's a hump on the ground.
1: Like,
0: oh, do you know what I thought? I thought Forrest was humping the ground.
1: That's what I thought. Wait, what is it?
0: Well, maybe he's tripped on a hump,
1: oh,
0: you know.
1: Sorry, sir. I thought it was...
0: Michelle, which way did you mean it?
1: They're not in the bed. They're on the ground.
2: Oh.
0: I thought he was humping the ground because he's a little bit slow, isn't he, you know?
1: I thought he was humping someone on the ground.
0: Either way, it's dangerous.
1: Dangerous is dangerous.
0: Wait.
1: Use protection.
0: Gold. Use protection. You're going to do that. Crocodile undies.
1: Not dangerous.
0: Well, no, what if he's been bitten in the undies? Is that what they're
1: saying? That's dangerous. Silver.
0: So much confusion this morning. The Greater Gatsby.
1: Silver plus.
0: Greater's in the Mist.
1: Silver.
0: A Ninja Star is Born.
1: Gold.
0: Aaron, well done. And Full Metal Life Jacket.
1: Well, that's actually very safe.
0: It's very safe.
1: That's
0: actually making a movie safer. All right, who is the winner today?
1: I love Juggler on the Roof.
0: Juggler on the Roof, you are today's winner.
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14: Top of the afternoon to you, Amanda.
2: Oh, let me, I'm just...
14: You were right there.
2: Let me get myself organised.
14: What are you doing?
2: Someone's just handed me a champagne, a bottle, an unopened bottle.
14: This is your
2: bottle.
14: Life.
2: Well, this, is it? Who's coming in? Oh, it's just you. We're not big boasters, but it's time to be big and boasty.
14: Well, you sound like it.
2: I know. This drive show went number one in Australia. We are the number one drive show in Australia. And we are just so delighted and thrilled because when we've been talking a little bit about this today. Since
14: are you going to do the little engine that could speech?
2: If you'd like that.
14: Yeah, do that. I like that.
2: No, I was just going to say that we were trying to, when we left breakfast, we're trying to work out what a drive show is. And I'd like to think that we may be landing in the right place. We thought, what do you guys want to hear as we went to the fruited plains, as it were? And we think, you know, life at work can be tricky, or during the day, whatever you're doing, life at home can sometimes be hard, or you get home and there's homework with the kids or whatever it might be. We want it to be that bubble, that soft landing between those two parts of your day. So a bit of fun, a bit of stupid, sometimes a bit of information. And I hope we're hitting the right
14: note. You said before the Merry Neum. Can you explain that?
2: But Merry Neum was the term I heard. Don't drag me to say it. Was the Merry Neum was the term I heard of that period between Christmas and New Year. It's the Christmas version of the perineum, the merineum. I thought we could be the jamineum. I mentioned it a few times. It went no further than this office until now because no one seemed to like the idea in promotions.
14: Well, no one wants a episiotomy.
2: No.
14: No, no, no. That's talkback radio for you.
2: Yeah, that's right. No, we want to
14: We're
2: to
14: like
2: be,
14: a balm.
2: So we are absolutely thrilled that we hope we're doing the right thing by you guys.
14: Why don't you crack open the champagne?
2: I can't open champagne.
14: Why
2: do you
14: can't
2: want
14: you?
2: To? I'm not, well, shall I try?
14: Yeah,
2: no,
14: go
2: there's
14: on.
2: Expensive equipment in this
14: room. I tell you, you work on it. You don't have to do it all right now. You just start taking off the little...
2: So I tell you that time my husband and I were in a restaurant. It was on our honeymoon in Malaysia. And it was a place called the Beach of Forbidden Love.
14: Ooh.
2: And there weren't many Westerners there, but at the table next to us was a big sort of Western tosser in a cravat and a sort of a 70-year-old punce with a young Malaysian man. And he'd brought a bottle of wine. And behind the punce's back... He didn't know, but the waiter looked at the wine, had no idea what to do, and was opening it with his teeth.
14: Well,
2: oh,
14: you,
2: it was a lovely
14: You know
2: sight
14: fancy.
2: To see.
14: Well, why don't you work on that? Because we've got a lot on this show today. Carl Stefanovic and Eddie Maguire are going to be joining us in this very studio.
2: That's right.
14: They've got a new radio show starting on our network tomorrow. And they're going to come in as a bit of a warm up. I'm looking forward to catching up with those boys.
2: They're going to sniff the successful air that is us.
14: Also Instagram, and we can't do anything until we do the Fast Five. Would you like to play the Fast Five? You can. Go on, see if you can pop that thing. You're getting there. Come on.
2: Here it comes. Woo!
15: This is 2EC.

0: hello there. It's Jonesy Demander driving you home. And now...
1: Can this thing go
2: faster than the speed of light?
3: Jonesy and Amanda's
1: Fast Five.
0: The Fast Five is here. Five questions. Can you go all the way and answer all five questions correctly? If you do that,
4: well, question five will win you $250 cash.
0: And you've already popped the bottle,
4: Popped the champers. Here's cheers to us. Let me grab one.
0: Okay.
4: I'm free.
0: Ching ching.
4: Ching ching. I usually let other people pop the champers. I'm always going to take my own eyeballs out.
0: Well, you don't want to do yourself an injury. Remember Ricky Lee Coulter? You know Ricky Lee?
4: Yes, of course.
0: She bonked herself in the face with a champagne bottle.
4: Really? Not a bottle.
0: No, the cork.
4: She's launching her own
0: ship. She did herself a serious eye injury. You've got to be careful. Carla is in Moorabbin.
5: Hi, Carla.
6: Hello.
4: Hello. Question number one for you in the Fast Five. Which AC/DC song is famous for featuring bagpipes?

0: was in a Highland pipe band. So they went out and spent $474 on bagpipes, which back then in 1975, you could buy a three-bedroom house in Moorabbin for that.
1: Mm-hmm.
0: So they've gone out, bought the bagpipes, brought them back, and Bon Scott said, no, but I was the drummer in the pipe band.
1: Oh. Did he learn?
0: He did play them.
1: My son plays the bagpipes. He hasn't for years. He played at school and he hasn't since then.
0: Mm.
1: And I think he regrets not keeping it up because at the time he thought, it's nothing interesting. And now he goes, what a quirky habit to have.
0: He regrets.
1: Not a habit, I mean a skill.
0: He regrets it, but.
1: No, see, this is, people mock it. People treat it like the piano accordion. And here I am mocking the piano accordion.
0: Yeah.
1: But the bagpipes are so rousing and so emotional. They are.
0: Anything you say about the piano accordion, you can say to Joe Dolce, okay?
1: Does he play the piano accordion?
0: Yeah, and what's the matter of you?
1: It'd be even more irritating.
0: Let's play Reverse It. Put my thing down,
1: flip it and reverse it. What song, Carla, are we playing backwards? That's tricky.
2: Mm-hmm. That's very tricky. No.
1: No.
2: No idea.
1: I'm looking at the answer here, and I don't think I'd have guessed it either. I know the song, but I wouldn't know it backwards.
3: 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I want to be with you everywhere. Your favourites from the 90s and 2000s.

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0: Hello there. It's Jonesy and Amanda driving you home across Australia, and we are knee deep in the Fast Five.
1: How fast can this thing go?
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2: Fast Five.
4: We are up to question two and yet another jingle when we play Reverse It.
5: Put my thing down, flip it and reverse it.
0: So what, you don't like the jingles, you don't like the metaphors, what do you want?
4: I like jingles, I like metaphors,
0: you know,
4: and I like
0: we're doing communism radio. Hello, comrade, enjoy this. You know, come on, there's got to be a bit of pizzazz.
4: There's got to be a bit of middle ground between jingle craziness and communism. I would have thought, but maybe I'm wrong. You went to films to radio school, I didn't.
0: Yeah.
4: Did Max Rolli teach you about communist radio?
0: No, he taught me about entertainment. Megan's in Penrith. Hello, Megan.
6: Hello.
4: We're here to play Reverse
0: It. Amanda's had half a glass of champagne.
4: And I'm on fire.
0: We call her Cadbury's girl.
4: Why?
0: Half a glass and that's it.
4: What song are we playing in reverse, Megan?
6: Is it Out of Touch? Out of Touch by Hall
0: & Oates?
4: Yes, it is.
0: Megan, which host nation will face South Africa in the opening match of the World Cup tomorrow? Is it A, the USA, B, Canada, or C, Mexico?
4: All those three are host nations, but which one is facing Africa in the opening match?
6: USA?
4: No.
0: Sharon's in Coburg.
4: Hi, Sharon. We've scrubbed USA off the list. Is it Canada or Mexico? Which one is facing Africa, South Africa tomorrow?
6: I would be Mexico.
0: Mexico. Mexico. I wonder if they'll put up a big wall of defence.
4: Oh, that's good.
0: Douglas. Douglas Adams is best known as the author of which science fiction series, Sharon?
6: It is,
0: Bye, Sharon.
4: Oh.
0: Sorry.
4: She was going to get it. She huffed and puffed and she was going to get there.
0: Donna's in Frankston.
4: Hello, Donna.
7: Hi, guys.
4: Hello, Douglas Adams. He's the author of which science fiction series?
7: The Hitchhiker's Guide to the Galaxy.
4: That's the one. Which brings you to question five.
0: Look at Donna.
4: Which city will host the next summer Olympic Games in 2028?
7: I don't know.
4: Sorry, Donna.
0: Kylie's in Mornington.
4: Hi, Kylie. Do you know who's going to be the host of the 2028 Olympics, the Summer Olympics?
8: I do, actually. I just went there last year. LA.
4: It's LA.
0: Oh, nice. And you get to bring the story, a bit of a brag about the story.
4: What?
0: LA.
4: How much champagne have you had?
0: I know. Congratulations to you, Kylie. You have won the jam pack in fine. Inside, you will find $250 cash.
4: Yeah, lots of things come up on the show. I'm going to be, Double H Hattery drops today, the podcast that I do, and we did an interview with a very interesting young man who was taken, as they call it, the red pill.
0: Oh.
4: He's gone into the Andrew Tate misogynistic world of the internet.
9: Across the far south coast, this is 2EC.

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1: Yes!
0: Fix your algorithm today and follow Jonesy and Amanda wherever you do your scrolling.

0: Hello, it's Jonesy and Amanda driving you home.
1: We were just talking earlier about how LA is going to be the home of the 2028 Summer Olympics.
0: Mm-hmm.
1: And they've just released some of the new sports, I guess. What did Ray Gunn participate in?
0: Breakdancing.
1: Breakdancing. That was the one we had at the last
0: time. She lectured Jemmy Rye.
2: Yeah, that's right. Yeah, she's my media tutor in uni. Yeah, she's really cool.
1: Yeah. I don't understand.
0: I bet she would have been cool.
1: Yes, I don't understand the hoo-ha about her.
0: Yeah,
1: I thought
0: there was
1: we usually celebrate an underdog or someone that takes Australia to the top of the news in a quirky way. So I don't know why we didn't do the same with her. Why we vilified her.
0: I don't know.
1: I like her. Anyway, so we've had breakdancing. At the Los Angeles Olympics, as part of the obstacle course, they're introducing a ninja, as part of the modern pentathlon, a ninja-style obstacle course. If you want to do a modern pentathlon, why not have scrolling, ordering a coffee, walking the dog, holding a 5-litre water bottle, and trying
0: like
1: to stop
0: to
1: a
0: see.
1: Screaming baby.
0: I'd like
1: That's
0: to see
1: a
0: that.
1: Modern pentathlon. But no, a ninja-style obstacle course. Remember the Ninja TV
0: Australian
1: show?
0: Ninja Warrior.
1: It's that kind of thing. I guess they'll be, you know, flipping across pools and climbing up walls
0: they
1: and doing all that
0: to climb to
1: stuff.
0: The top of Mount Midori armour.
1: That's Mount Midori. That's all I needed as the incentive to get there.
0: I remember when Tim Robards was on it. Remember Tim Robards was on it?
1: And I think his wife also went on and she did
0: better
1: than he
0: did. And Heinrich went
1: on
0: as well. Yeah, that's right. And Tim Robards' physician came on the show and said that he would do very well in Ninja Warrior.
1: His physician came
0: His physician came on the show to give him a rap.
1: I wonder if when we're watching the Olympics, I'll have the same sort of commentary we had for Ninja Warrior because it was very soothing.
3: Look at the arms pumping. Look at the legs pumping. He's looking fantastic. He's neck and neck with Charlie Robbins as we hit the halfway point.
4: Mount Midori armor is almost done.
5: He gets up through the hole. He's got to go for the buzzer. He hits it.
0: He does it. Oh, I'd watch that. We've come a long way. Do you remember? Gather round, Ryan. When we were kids, there was a show called It's a Knockout.
1: We haven't come a long way. That is It's a Knockout,
0: yeah,
1: same show.
0: It's a Knockout was local Rotarians taking on each other with giant cotton buds.
1: Yeah, same thing. It's the same thing.
0: Actually, we'll get – look, I'm just typing in now. Bear with me. On YouTube.
1: Remember when the Royal Family? That was the beginning of the downfall of Prince Edward.
0: Yeah, they did that thing.
1: Yeah.
0: Here it is. This is It's a Knockout.
1: Ninja Knockout.
0: Here we go.
6: Washington round two of It's a Knockout. Let's hear it for this evening's teams. With a great chance of making our rich semi-finals, the team led by Bruce Lavender.
2: They look tired.
0: He looks gassed already. He's just running out on the field.
1: That's being shouted out by that voiceover.
0: That's Max Rowley, my teacher.
6: A repeat of their form in the earlier heats will see them safely home in the blue colours for Melbourne City Victoria. Yet another contender for a shot at next week's $10,000 first prize.
0: Hey,
6: led by John Howard. Consistency.
0: John Howard.
6: Will well carry them right through in the yellow for Northern Park, Queensland.
0: Yep.
6: Every competition has its battlers, and the team from the Festival State, led by Ian Robertson, has struggled to find form all season. What? To their credit, they're still fighting on in the green for Woodville, South Australia.
0: What?
6: To fill in the details.
0: Where's Western Australia?
1: Oh, just stop.
0: Hang on.
1: Please.
6: Billy J. Smith and Fiona McDonald.
0: Oh, Fiona McDonald. Oh, what a blast. Look at the car they're coming out. It's a golf cart. like something from Speed Racer. Remember Go Speed Racer? See, I want to see that at the Olympics.
1: Well, you probably will. They had parkour last time. It didn't work out, so they're going ninja. I mean, please, do it. If you've seen the ancient Greek and Roman wrestling where they put each hands down each other's pants.
0: Will you be my Fiona McDonald to my Billy J. Smith?
1: Do I have to?
0: Coming up, Double A Chattery has dropped today. It's Thursday, and this is a really, really timely episode.
1: This, I'll just tell you this. My 3-year-old son, when he heard who we were interviewing, said, can you tell him how much I admire him? He's another 23-year-old, and his story's quite extraordinary. I'll tell you
7: more. The Far South Coast, 2EC. 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
14: 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Jonesy and Amanda. 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
15: you're waiting for. No filters, no apologies.

0: Hello there, it's Jonesy and Amanda driving you home this Thursday, the 11th of June. Thursday is a great day because Double H Hattery, this is Amanda's side hustle. I don't think it's a side hustle. It's one of your many strings to your bow.
1: Yeah.
0: Massive bow.
1: I do a podcast with my friend Anita McGregor. She's a forensic psychologist. Mm-hmm. And we often, this is the stuff, talk about a lot of things when we go for our weekend walks. And we both are the mothers of sons. And my son, who's 23, had heard of a man called Flynn Martin. And he's so interesting. He's 23 years old himself. And he, a couple of years ago, went viral in the worst way. He was sucked into the manosphere.
0: Yep.
1: He took the red pill, as they say, and all he listened to was Andrew Tate. You can't even find his old clips. There's one in particular where he asked whether it was okay to be a straight white male. And the pile-on was massive. He went viral with that, and all of that was being taken down. You can't even find it now to talk about it.
0: Mm-hmm.
1: He has come out the other side of that. He said he was depressed. He was drinking. He was taking drugs, and he was hospitalized. And he had a kind of a breakdown, I guess. And so he had a reset. And he said he went back to uni. He traveled. He spoke to people, he saw a different worldview, and he's only 23 now, and he's come out the other side of that manosphere and has quite an extraordinary story to tell. One of the things was, though, that he said that he went through his high school certificate through COVID. He and all his mates were all stuck at home, and at the same time, all their algorithms changed. He said they were watching regular stuff like sport. Suddenly, everyone's algorithm, all of his mates, it started to shift.
2: It was just all of a sudden there. And that was just what was being pushed on my algorithm. And I can confidently kind of say that because it was the same for all my friends as well. And we all just were like, has anyone seen this guy that everyone's just seeing all of a sudden? And I'd presume we'd all have a pretty similar algorithm prior to that. But it was like every young man was getting it and everyone knew what it was. So it was, just a relentless kind of thing.
0: Mm.
1: He talks about the relentless nature of social media and the addictive nature of social media. That's one of the big things he says that we have underestimated for this entire generation.
2: I think social media is a huge addiction for a lot of people, whether they want to admit that or not. But then when you start actually creating content yourself and you get, there's another study about that little orange icon of a new follower or a new like or a new comment releases dopamine in the exact same way as like having a drug would. So it's so addicting. And then when you see it on these like large scale numbers, I think it really changes people's brain chemistry and like who they are as a person. You become addicted to chasing that feeling of getting likes and attention. But even if you're not creating, just consuming content, like it just, you can consume like 1,000 videos in the space of an hour. And that's just so much content that just completely floods your brain.
1: Mm. Anita, in her job as a forensic psychologist, what that means is she works as a psychologist with offenders within the prison police system. They've transgressed somehow. And she's often said, you should not define someone by their worst thing they've done, by one mistake. Everyone gets a chance at redemption.
0: If they're a mass murderer.
1: Well, that's different. Yeah. Well, then society chooses that and prison chooses that. But if we're trying
0: to put up an errant post or something like that.
1: Well, this is the thing, and this is something that this guy Flynn talks about, is the pylon that we forget that the heart of a lot of these viral one person putting up a comment, mm-hmm. he was 20 at the time, put up a couple of comments that he really regrets now, but he said that the pylon was so aggressive, it just pushed him back into his corner, and it was out of proportion to the comments he had made.
2: I think people are so quick to forget on the internet, especially that people make mistakes and there's so many elements of like someone comes out and makes one video and they get hounded. And I think the backlash that you receive, no matter how bad it is, like something that you do, obviously within reason, people just pile on and then everyone wants to get their quick fix of attention. And it's not really about them actually trying to criticize and help. It's about them getting attention and more followers and more views. So I think the hardest thing to do is probably stand up and go, hey, why don't we, instead of just completely hating on and further alienating this person and realistically pushing them further down in their beliefs and like sending them further down that track. Let's try and educate.
1: And show them some compassion. Yeah. But also, Anita said, here's her conspiracy theory. Who is setting up these algorithms and to what end? Is it for disruption? Is it man versus woman? To what end are these algorithms doing that?
0: Musk himself said that. He said the war would be, and what we're seeing right now, we've got that so-called comedian that did the petrol sniffing thing versus Grace Tame in the algorithm. You've got left versus right. These are two young women who are out there at the moment. And because I'm not going to mention her name because I don't want to get the algorithm to be boosted more, but because I clicked on the story because I thought, oh, what's going on here? And then I thought, oh, hang on a minute. Now I'm getting all these other parts of that. So I'm getting this far right stuff on my phone and I'm getting far left stuff as well because I click on Grace Tame.
1: Most of us are in the middle. And if we show compassion on either side and say...
0: Yeah, right now, compassion, if you show compassion in the internet's world, you're a big simp. There's something wrong with you.
1: Well, you know, this is interesting too.
0: Being kind is this a terrible thing now.
1: But that's as part of that manosphere.
0: Yeah, that's what I mean.
1: And I said to Anita, in light of violence against women in our society and family violence, what is it, why are we saying there's an epidemic of loneliness amongst young men? And she said she thinks there's an epidemic of just loneliness in general. 30% of Australians live alone. Yeah. It's a loneliness epidemic, and yet these men have found a subculture.
0: Yeah, of course, because they're belonging. It's why guys join outlaw motorcycle clubs.
1: What a shame there's this horrible negativity, this misogynistic negativity to it. But it's such an interesting chat, and he's such an impressive young man.
0: Yeah.
1: Flynn Martin is his name, and he's on Double A Chatter this week.
0: But also I'd say to anyone, whatever you post, you're publishing. Yeah. Whatever you post, and when you're the Annie Knights of the world, Australia's most sexually promiscuous woman, when she's 56, how is she going to look at herself?
1: Well, that's what Flynn said. If he could stop another young person being in the embarrassing situation, he said that he wants to educate people to say, please don't do what I did.
0: Check it out. Double A Chattery, it drops today. Coming up, well, no controversy here. Carl Stefanovic, Eddie Maguire joining us to talk about the new show.
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0: For some reason, when I send a text to someone, there's a dollar sign that comes up at the end.
1: I noticed that.
0: What's that all about?
1: Someone sent us a joint text saying congratulations on your ratings, and I saw that you'd sent back, thanks, my man, and a dollar sign.
0: I don't know why it's doing that. Well, why is that?
1: Well, mine does that. Sometimes it's a question mark, and that can be embarrassing too.
0: What about when you send me a text and it's got that big aubergine in it? What's all that about? What's happening there? You know, it's starting tomorrow, the long weekend. In the radio world.
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1: Carl Stefanovic and Eddie McGuire are going to be doing an afternoon show, and they're going to be joining us very soon.
0: Just as a bit of a warm-up. They're out there in their training gear. They look very nice. The boys are coming up.
3: 2EC.

0: It's Jonesy and Amanda driving you home.
1: How do we introduce these two? Carl Stefanovic, Eddie Maguire. They've teamed up for a new show. It's called The Long Weekend. I don't know if double demerits are involved. They're right here with us now in the studio. Gentlemen, hello.
2: Here it is. I'm too old to drive. Too tired to drive.
3: Now, just before we get started, Carl, I think it's only fair to say that we bend the knee, we dip the lids to Jonesy and Amanda, who yesterday on the ratings showed that this country is big enough and understands enough and has the je ne sais quoi to understand that people can talk about Australia and do a magnificent show in my hometown of Melbourne, number one in drive. In Sydney, you've blown the place to pieces. It's unbelievable. But I say this with absolute sincerity because the move from the breakfast show where you dominated in Sydney for so long into drive is a significant one. And you have absolutely cleaned up. So congratulations.
2: Bravo.
1: You. And you threw in a bit of a French term
2: as well.
1: Thank you.
0: You two together, I just didn't see that on my bingo card, but I do like it. It's got a nice Carl and Eddie. It's like Charles and Eddie, that duo that had a song.
2: Would I Lie to You?
0: Would I Lie to You, baby?
2: It's a great song.
0: How long have you
3: might
0: guys...
3: Might be a theme song, I reckon.
0: This could be it. How long have you guys known each other for?
2: 20 years.
3: It's at least that. No, it's more than that because, in fact, you know, I was the CEO when Carl was on the Today Show as
2: well.
3: Got
2: me the Logie.
3: Yeah. Did all that.
1: Well, where were you when it was my turn? Good on you, Eddie.
3: Well, you're in the wrong place at that stage. Sorry. You should have got one, I mean, I must admit. Mind you, I'm missing 5, 6 at least. Carl and I have known each other for years, but we've also been good friends. The funny thing about it is Carl and I have actually been mates over the years. We've been in contact. We have mutual friends. We've done a lot of things together, but not on air. And we've always spoken about we should do a show.

0: Al's into politics, I'm into politics, we're both into sport, et cetera, et cetera. And we host a lot of different things. So that's always been the starting ground. And then this opportunity came up and we've been talking about it for about 6 months, seven, and it came together.
1: And I just knew that working with Eddie, I wouldn't have to, you know, work too hard because Eddie's just going to take control of the whole thing.
0: That's it.
1: And I can just sit back and just...
2: Does.
3: So you're in the bimbo. That's right. We're on the sailing boat and there's...
1: It's yin and yang. It's Carl and Eddie and Carl. No, I'm really looking forward to it. I love Eddie McGuire. Like, he has been there for me as a very, very dear friend when times have been really tough. There's no doubt in my mind that he would call and has when I've gone through difficult periods.
0: Right.
1: And on top of that, the ability to work with him, to be able to see how he operates. I'm a radio L platter.
0: Mm-hmm.
1: And to learn off him and to be mentored by him is something that I'm really looking forward to.
0: Hey, guys, can I ask you a question, if I could be so bold?
3: Of course.
0: In your own interview. But tell me about how different it has been to go from breakfast to drive, because you've put a lot of thought in it. I ran into you, Amanda, at the Logies, and we spoke about this. And the change up for you, and the fact that it's this show, I think it was one of the great things in life is to refresh something and make it as new again. And Jean Cocteau actually said about it that is the difference between poetry and prose. And you guys have been able to do it. You've made something new again, fresh or old, new again and fresh. And you've really opened up the airwaves of people listening.
2: That's
0: drive.
2: That's nice of you to say. So I think that what we thought a lot about what a drive show kind of for us, what it would be. And I think sometimes life at work can be hard and life at home can be hard. Homework with kids, taking kids to sport, or just whatever it is. We want it to be that bubble between those two things. We want it to be a soft place to land, somewhere where you can loosen your tie, where you can sit in the car, kick off your shoes, if you're the passenger, but just relax a bit more. We kind of want it to be a soft place.
3: Yeah, you had a name for it.
2: And sometimes a silly... I said it was kind of the perineum of radio.
0: Yeah.
2: I got shouted down at that point and told to go home.
1: But you two, I mean, it feels like I'm at a dinner party and you two have broken away to have a private chat in French. I mean, I don't know, the perineums and the jardin de roue. It's like, Jonesy, can we talk about motorbikes?
3: We're fussing the brains of the operation.
1: That's right.
3: You two have both had many controversies in your life. If you could swap a controversy, you take one of Eddie's controversies, Carl.
0: I'm not taking Eddie.
3: And Carl, you take one of which controversy would you take? Is there one?
0: I think the more to the point is that these things happen when you're going hard. Now, you guys understand breakfast radio and television better than anybody, and sometimes you hit the wall and sometimes things happen that you don't even think are happening until they've happened, and then you try to recover from that. But it's the actions in the body of work that I think you look at over the journey. So
2: Carl's body right now.
0: He's given us a good look at
2: his shirt. Open to the waist.
0: He looks like Dennis Lilly.
1: From the southern end.
0: I
1: didn't mean it like that, Amanda.
3: Well, I'm very excited.
0: Here comes the members.
3: I am.
1: And I said to Jonesy the day, I mean, because it is a new, fresh thing for me. I've done a lot of on-air time and so many hours on air. But I said to Jonesy in the lift, mate, is there any piece of advice? And he goes, just one thing, one idea per segment.
3: That's
1: it.
3: Yeah.
1: And I was like, yeah, but what's the idea?
0: That's one more.
2: He doesn't know either.
0: As opposed to our mantra is no idea.
3: I can only see great things.
1: Yeah, it'd be fun.
0: I loved what Amanda said there a moment ago about the essence of the show, and that's very much what we want to do. We're not going to come in. You're not going to have hardcore politics or anything else going on, but we will cover the stories of the day. We will have interesting people. We'll open up our contact books. We'll have plenty of sport. We'll be telling you what you missed during the week and what's coming up over the weekend. So that's basically it.
3: That's a fest.
2: And it does sound like a fest.
1: Or palais-vous. What's it?
0: Au revoir.
1: Thank you.
3: And on that note, Eddie McGuire, Carl Stefanovic.
1: Auf Wiedersehen.
0: There you go, Amanda. It's great to be in the presence of radio royalty.
1: Number one.
0: Congratulations. Well done.
1: Well done.
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0: Hello there. It's Jonesy and Amanda driving you home this Thursday, the 11th of June. Good afternoon to you.
1: I was reading about a story that's happened in Britain. Something was stolen from a railway museum. It's been a little statue that's been there for years and years and years,
0: mm-hmm.
1: and it's of a little evacuee, a little girl, a young girl, and she's next to a statue or a figurine of her mother.
0: Right.
1: To show the story of the evacuees during the war.
0: Mm-hmm.
1: And suddenly, well, no one, the double ignominy, she's an evacuee, no one noticed that she had disappeared until someone phoned the railway station and said, are you missing your little statue of that little girl? Because she's turned up on one of our trains holding a beer. And so they think that a stag do had taken the little girl. No, she hadn't been, you know, she was still in decent order.
0: Of course.
1: But they found her sitting up the front of the train holding a can of cider.
0: Some hijinks.
1: Some hijinks.
0: Yeah.
1: And they said here she turned up in a carriage with a can of cider in her hand. And they said, given her inebriated state, they put her in a wheelchair and delivered her on the next train. We're glad to have her back, they said, even if we didn't notice she'd gone.
0: Had a mum.
1: They said, this is what they've said here, that their mother hadn't seemed not to have noticed that she'd disappeared.
0: Yeah, that's the problem with mothers these days.
1: What a negligent mother.
0: Too busy scrolling.
1: Yeah. up the playing the pokies.
0: Not paying attention.
1: It'd be a strange thing to nick.
0: Yeah, there's a lot of cool stuff. You got me a flight center man many years ago.
1: I didn't steal him. I paid money for him.
0: Responsibly sourced. If you might remember, Flight Center had a fiberglass flight center man dressed up in a pilot's uniform.
1: And they changed them over.
0: Then some CEO came and said, oh, no, we don't want that. It's dated. So they ordered all the flight center men crushed. Well, I couldn't believe that.
1: Yeah, I found one and paid for it.
0: Remember my 40th birthday.
1: As a joke, I kissed it and it tasted like urine. Because it'd been at the front of the shop.
0: Next to a pub.
1: Yeah.
0: I don't think it was his first rodeo.
1: Are you saying he'd been seeing other people? Yeah.
0: And that area of town, I think you were the first female to kiss it as well. Anyway, a man in uniform. But that was responsibly sourced.
1: It was. I didn't steal
0: it. To me, you don't look like someone that would steal.
1: No. Well, I was on a
0: here we go. Gather around, everyone.
1: I'm still ashamed of this. And it wasn't a big statue or anything like that. It was a photograph. I'm still embarrassed I did it. One of my first Beyond 2000 trips was with my friend Vanessa. We're in our 20s. And we were doing a story. It might have been on dengue fever, I think. One of those days where I'm crouching next to a pond saying this is the world's epicenter of dengue fever. And I think, what am I doing here? But we were in the lab and it was an infectious diseases lab.
0: Right.
1: And we're going through a photo album. And both Vanessa and I were gobsmacked at one of the photographs. It was a man who had a terribly inflated pair of testicles. I don't know if it was two or just one, but it was like he was sitting on a space hopper.
0: Okay.
1: And it was so extraordinary. We were bored. We'd been on the road for a month at that point.
0: So what?
1: We stole the photograph.
0: You stole the photo.
1: Out of a science lab.
0: What's
1: out of a folder of scientific information.
0: So you both stole it.
1: We stole it.
0: Was it a Don Lane, Bert Newton situation?
1: 6 months at mine, 6 months at hers. We'd get it out occasionally while we were still travelling for that trip and giggle over it.
0: Yep.
1: But I don't know what's happened to us since.
0: You don't even know where it is now.
1: We both felt slightly ashamed.
0: Well, so you should be.
1: Oh, have you never stolen anything? What about that story about your brother and the school bell? Or did you nick it?
0: No, I didn't nick it. No.
1: Oh, not me.
0: Our local primary school, we had one of those hand dinghy bells that would denote the children to come into class.
1: Well, I know what a bell is.
0: My brother and his dope-smoking mate went and stole it when they were about 18. And then years and years later, I'm helping him move house, and I went, isn't that the school bell? And he goes, yeah. And I said, they had an article in the newspaper, who stole the school bell? Been there since the 20s. And he goes, yeah. And I said, well, shouldn't you return it? He goes, nah, I'll get round to it. Then fast forward to 2013, I'm on Dancing with the Stars. My star has risen. The school says, will you come and host our 50th anniversary or 120th anniversary or whatever? Yeah, sure. And I said, Matt, this is a perfect opportunity to bring the bell back.
1: Wow.
0: So part of the whole thing, I'm in front of all the dignitaries, and I said, back in 1987, these two reprobates stole this school bell and now they want to make it right. And then Matt came through the hall in a balaclava.
1: Oh, you said his name.
0: No, I just said someone.
1: Oh, you didn't say my brother Matt.
0: No, I just said the two reprobates. He came through dinging the bell.
1: And did the crowd
0: crazy? Everyone's going nuts. And my brother, who is not a showman in any way, goes and just sits back down at his table.

0: table and takes the balaclava. I said, you could have walked out a back door, you idiot.
1: But was it a big deal that the bell had been returned?
0: And the cops saw the bright side of it after they capsicum sprayed him. I said, give him the phone book.
1: Just the aide of K, he's my brother.
0: Make sure.
1: Well, why don't we do this? A tribal drum is going to beat for I can't believe they stole dot, dot, dot.
0: Yeah, right on, Fergal.
1: Something unusual and quirky that either you stole or someone else stole, and you go, what the hell happened there?
0: And maybe you've got a ginormous pair of testicles in picture form at home. Give us a call. 2EC.

0: Hello there, it's Jonesy Demander driving you home. So a mannequin went missing from a railway museum in England. It was part of a display for World War II evacuees.
1: That's right.
0: And there was a little girl mannequin sitting next to her mum.
1: Yeah, and they didn't know anything had been stolen. And then the staff got a call from someone at a train station saying, have you mislaid little Annie, your evacuee? And they said no. And said, well, she's turned up in a carriage with a can of cider in her hand.
0: Typical.
1: So a stag do had taken her, put her on the train.
0: The tribal drum is beating for I Can't Believe They Stole. Anna has joined us.
1: Anna, hello.
2: Hi, how are you?
1: Very well. How old are you, Anna?
2: Pardon?
1: How old are you?
2: I'm 14.
1: Have you stolen something, Anna?
0: What are you, a cop?
2: Come on, Anna. I have not. I had my school get something stolen.
1: Oh, yeah? Tell us what happened.
2: So about at the start of this year, I would say, we had our life-size statue stolen from outside the front of our gates.
1: Oh. Statue of what?
2: It was one of our school saints.
1: Oh! Yeah.
0: Which saint?
2: Nano Nagel. Oh. And it was, like, fully made of metal.
0: Oh, yeah. Right. Oh, someone stole it for its... They're going to melt it down. Sorry.
1: Do you think they're going to metal... No.
0: Yeah, well, if it's made of precious metal, have you seen what bronze is worth these days?
1: Wow. And so they haven't replaced it? No one knows what happened?
2: No one... Well, they got, I believe, on surveillance, someone stealing it fully masked.
1: Oh, wow. That's a big operation.
0: That's outrageous. That would have weighed a ton.
1: Would it be interesting if it was St. Christopher that got stolen? Because isn't St. Christopher the saint of lost things?
0: Yeah.
1: Help me! Anna, thank you.
0: Thank you, Anna. Mick has joined us.
1: Hi, Mick. What got stolen?
3: Sorry, it wasn't something that I stole. It was something my brother's mate had done, and they'd stitched him up.
1: Sure, sure. What happened?
3: They went around the suburbs and rounded up all these garden gnomes and planted them on my parents' front yard.
0: Oh, that's great. That is so great.
1: And your brother got the blame for that, did he?
3: Well, his mates stitched him up for it and was sort of red-faced while all these gnomes are in our front yard, and it was later revealed that it was a prank.
1: Revealed it was a prank.
0: I think
1: not that they'd grown there.
0: If you put a garden gnome in your front yard,
1: you're asking for trouble. Yeah, I know. Remember all those stories that they'd go on overseas trips and send back postcards, picture themselves outside the Leaning Tower of Pisa?
0: I always like seeing in the city when someone gets a witch's hat on top of a dignitary, on a horse or something.
1: That always makes you laugh.
0: I always think, well, that's pretty good.
1: Thanks, Mick.
0: Sam.
1: Okay, Sam, what got stolen?
4: First of all, congratulations on your ratings achievement.
0: It's because of you, Sam.
1: Thank you very much.
0: Specifically, it's because of you.
4: Oh, thanks. Yeah, I do my best. Yes.
1: And we appreciate it.
4: Yeah, so this is something that my friend and I stole back in the mid-90s when we were in high school. We had computer class, and for some reason we thought it would be a fantastic idea to steal about 8 of the balls from the computer mouses, I think you call them, but I think they're computer mice.
1: Right. Yep.
4: Yes. And so I feel kind of bad about it now because it was a state school, so they probably couldn't afford the new technology, but yes, we took the mouse.
0: So and no one could do any work.
1: No, and what did you do with them? Have you still got them? You're too ashamed to get them out and look at them, make a necklace of them?
4: We took them home, but when we got home, I got a frantic call from my friend saying, school's rung, asking if we know anything about the mouse balls because they saw us sitting where the mouse were.
1: Oh, duh.
4: And so we had to say, no, we didn't even know they had light balls in them. We wouldn't have done that.
0: Of course you wouldn't. And did your friend cave? It sounds like she was the one that was going to just roll over and rat you all
1: so
0: out.
1: So nothing, you never returned them?
4: No, we were too scared to in case we got caught.
0: Yeah. I'd like to see the scholastic scores of the school of that
1: the
0: year.
1: The NAPLAN.
0: I would like to see the NAPLAN of that particular school in that particular year.
1: Is this something you sometimes think about in the early hours of the morning, Sam?
4: Yes, I was actually thinking about it driving to work because I'm actually a teacher now.
1: Oh,
4: and I was thinking about it driving to work the other day and I was thinking to myself, I do feel bad about that now. But
1: well, I hope you feel better, my child. If only we had a big statue of a saint.
0: What if one of the kids says, I couldn't do my homework because there's a mouse ball missing, miss?
4: Well, we don't have mouse balls anymore, though, do we?
0: Right, okay.
4: So
0: You've got me.
1: Sam, thank you for sharing. I hope you feel a little bit better.
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2: There she was, just a

0: Hello there, it's Jonesy and Amanda driving you home. A mannequin's gone missing from a railway museum in England. It was part of a display for World War II evacuees.
1: A little girl mannequin sitting next to her supposed mum mannequin. No one noticed the ignominy of the little girl going missing until someone said, "Are you missing Annie, little orphan Annie?" Mm-hmm. I said, "No, why?" I said, "Well, she's turned up in our train with a can of cider in her
0: Stag
1: hand.
0: Stag night, we're looking at you." Yeah. Anyway, the tribal drummers beating "I Can't Believe They Stole." Eleanor has joined us.
1: Hi, Eleanor. What got nicked?
2: Hey, guys. I had a life-size fiberglass cow at the front of my property. So this beautiful big black and white Frisian cow.
1: Yeah.
2: And I came home one afternoon and it was gone.
1: Oh, that makes me unhappy because I would have loved to see
0: Amanda,
1: that.
0: Because Amanda, Eleanor, has a life-size zebra.
1: I do. I've got a big zebra in my backyard and I love that stuff, but it's my backyard. Yep. That's the risk you take. Any idea where it went?
2: Well, no. My son-in-law says that there's actually an Instagram page where people post where they steal large objects and put them in bizarre places. So right. I've had a look on there, but no avail, and I went on Facebook and people thought it was actually a real cow, so they were telling me to go to the stockist or the farmyard, and then I've got all these jokes about it running off with a cash cow or moved on to other greener pastures. But my cow's gone.
0: How long's it been gone for, Eleanor?
2: It's been gone for 3 months, and I didn't call the police because I thought, you know what, they're tied up with a little bit.
0: No, I say call the coppers on this one. I'd be.
2: Oh, and tell them my cow got stolen?
0: Yeah.
2: I think I'm a bloody loony.
0: No.
1: That's a big deal. I would be very distressed if I was you.
0: We're going to put an APB out for that cow.
1: Yeah.
0: Eleanor, I want that back.
1: Has it jumped over the moon?
0: Okay, but you're not helping.
1: No, I'm not. Sorry, Eleanor. I feel for you because I would.
0: We take this seriously.
1: I would take that very seriously. Yeah.
0: Forget about your machete gangs, cops. Go and get Eleanor's cow. Thank you. Peter's joined us.
1: Hello, Peter. What got stolen?
3: Hey, congratulations on the number one spot, guys.
1: Oh, thank you, Pete. We appreciate that.
3: Going back a while, I used to be a sergeant in the British Army, and we were stationed in Germany for a while when the Cold War was on. And we were working out of a barracks, an old German World War II barracks called Vogelsang. And it had a lot of sort of Germanic memorabilia around the place, one of which was this wall. And there was a naked bloke carved into the wall with like some sort of wrapped around, you know, sort of shawl on him or something like that. Anyway, a good friend of mine called Dave Swan, currently residing in Mobley in the UK, has that bloke's testicles as a bit of a paperweight on his half.
0: So he took them away.
1: He sliced them off the sculpture.
3: He wandered up there with a hammer and something or other, and he chipped them off, and they're on his mantelpiece.
0: So this wasn't a spur-of-the-moment crime. This is something he put a bit of thought in. It was premeditated.
3: Oh, you better believe it. Yeah, he thought it through.
1: I like how you've named him and told us where he lived. Hilarious. He doesn't have a cow, does he?
0: Has he got a cow?
1: Thank you, Pete. I love that.
0: Thank you for all your calls. Coming up, Instagram is back. I've got a good feeling about Instagram today because we're high on the hog. So maybe this is the time that, you know, that you could win this.
1: If you'd like to play.
0: JonesyDemanda.com.au. We're also going to talk about the FIFA World Cup in the US.
1: Controversy much, I'm not sure.
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0: Good afternoon to you. While you were powdering your nose, Amanda, Ryan and I were talking about his soccer win on the weekend. Ryan likes to play with his little soccer side. And
14: with my little soccer side.
0: We know that he won.
14: Yep.
0: But tell Amanda how much you won by.
14: We won 9-0.
0: You know, why didn't you tell us that? That's a big deal.
1: I'm interested. When you are winning, say, 8-0, do you take your foot off the gas because you feel for them?
14: No, you want to keep scoring because our competition in particular is very close. So goal difference might play a key role in deciding who goes into the finals.
0: Oh.
14: So you got to get up.
0: You would have sealed the deal by being 9-0.
14: Yeah, hopefully. I scored as well.
1: Did you?
14: Yeah.
0: Did you really?
1: Is that unusual?
0: Yeah.
14: Well, yes, quite rare.
0: And what about out on the field?
14: Okay.
1: That's amusing. Have you seen that story? It's been
0: He's 9-0. Should get something for it.
1: The NRL story, there was a small boy who's gone viral for his tearful face.
0: Oh, this is West Tigers and the
1: Penrith
0: Panthers.
1: He's a West Tigers fan.
0: Yeah.
1: And a few weeks ago...
0: It went viral.
1: This poor little boy bawling his eyes out because his team had lost. And the Tigers beautifully said, come along, we're going to make a big deal of you when we take on Penrith this weekend. What was it?
0: 60. So it was like 58 to nil.
1: Yes, that poor little boy. We'll make you feel better. Watch us lose big time.
0: You've seen losses. Well, hold my beer.
1: The whole team was crying.
0: Mate, would you like a lemonade?
1: Well, actually, speaking of soccer, the FIFA World Cup is upon us. I think it all kicks off tomorrow.
0: Who are you rooting for? Australia, obviously.
1: Well, obviously.
0: Outside of the
1: Socceroos.
0: Well,
1: a lot of people are tipping Norway. I think the Norwegians look amazing. Right. Let's talk about some of the quirkiest stuff around the World Cup. We'll do it next.
0: Instagram makes its return as well. JonesyDemanda.com.au if you'd like to play. 2-2.

0: Hello there, it's Jonesy and Amanda driving you home. See, I've organised fireworks out the window for
1: nice,
0: you.
1: Nice, I like it.
0: And now I'm filming it and I'm going to post it on my Instagram and no one will look at it.
1: Should we just do the radio show also while we're here?
0: Yeah, sure.
1: Okay, let's do it. The World Cup is about to kick off. It's being hosted in the US, but there are actually three host countries, America, Mexico and Canada. Interesting, I'm just looking at some of the stats around it. In the history of the World Cup, it began in 1930. Mm. Only eight countries have ever won it. Let's have a look. Brazil has won five times.
0: Yep.
1: Germany and Italy, four times each. Argentina has won three times. France and Uruguay have each won twice. Mm-hmm. England and Spain have each won once.
0: I know a bit about the round ball. I've seen the whole series of Ted Lasso, mm-hmm. and I'm going to watch the next series. So I'm well familiar with the game. I will say this, though, after watching Ted Lasso, I really got into soccer, and then I actually watched a game of soccer. I went, well, it's not like Ted Lasso. No,
1: the highlights will do me. The highlights of anything will do me. But there's been a lot of exciting stuff building around it. And there's a downside too that we will talk about. But some of the stuff I've really loved is looking at the tourists that have turned up and the German tourists who are loving Waffle House. They're in Alabama or something.
0: Yeah.
1: And they're going to the Waffle House.
0: Yeah, of course.
1: I mean, Germany's the home of waffles and they're going, how great's this? Waffle House.
0: Yeah, but Americans, with their food, they do add a certain
1: waffle
0: to it.
1: Well, the German tourists I saw were thrilled with what they had in Waffle House. There was a psychic corgi I saw who was batting a ball into various baskets. The psychic corgi has predicted that Australia will win the Group D.
0: Right.
1: Ryan, you know soccer. Is this,
0: yep.
1: Or football?
0: Do you don't want to ask me because I've seen Ted Lasso?
1: Is this likely?
2: I think to win it, probably not likely, but we should get through the group.
1: Okay. All right. Well, that's exciting.
0: I could have told you that.
1: I saw a mathematician talking the other day. I'm just going to ignore Jonesy. I saw a mathematician the other day saying that, and he apparently has predicted the winner for the last four World Cups.
0: Right.
1: He's suggesting Norway is going to win. And gee, I hope they do. They look incredible. Have a look at the team photo they took. Here they are posing as Vikings.

0: what they're, as I said, tipped to win by many of the punters. So they aren't relying on American food when they're on their tour here.
1: Yep.
0: They've bought 300 kilograms of fish, 6,000 oranges.
1: Yeah.
0: 116 kilograms of traditional Norwegian cheese has been shipped. A renowned Norwegian chef is traveling with the team. They want to keep the team as regular in every level of the world.
1: Well, the Norwegians will almost eat bait. What you call bait, they'll eat.
0: Yeah, but that's what's obviously going to fuel them for all of this.
1: Yeah.
0: I love their chants. So not only is the team dressed up as Vikings, if you've ever seen the fans in the crowd, their chant, they lean forward and back as if they're rowing a Viking ship.
1: Yep.
0: And this is the amazing chant they have. Very stirring.
1: That is so good.
0: You know what I'm going to compare that to? Is the American soccer chant, which goes a bit like this.
2: Because we support the U.S., U.S., U.S., and that's the way we like it, we like it, we love it.
1: It's not as
0: so catchy. What an earworm.
1: It's not as grunty. I'll give you that.
0: Having said that, lots of excitement around this event.
1: Mm-hmm.
0: Some negativity as well. And we'll talk about that. And we might
3: put some of it in the podcast. We love our Aussie anthems. No, no, no, no, no. Boys, Aussie.

0: better music and more of it. 2EC.
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1: The pub test.
2: Pub test.
1: Does not pass the pub test.
2: Pub test.
1: Pub test. Does it pass the pub test?
2: Pub test.
3: Yeah, the pub test.
4: Doesn't pass the sniff test.
1: Stop it. It's not helpful.
0: When there are big issues to be discussed, we go down to the Jonesy and Amanda Arms for the pub test. And on a Friday, Junior, or Thursday, it's always good to be Danny. Today, World Cup soccer.
5: Well, would you go to the US for the World Cup?
0: I thought you were going to say which chant you like best. You've got the Nordics. Or the Americans.
6: We like it. We love it.
5: Oh. Yeah, one sounds like a high school. The other one sounds highly attractive. I saw just a fleeting glance. I may have the numbers wrong, but something like 10,000 Australians have gone to the States to watch the World Cup. Would you go in light of some of the negativity, some of the stories that are coming out about
0: this? Is that true, though? Is there a lot of...
5: Well, FIFA themselves, from what I'm reading here, has urged some players participating in the World Cup in the States to consider wearing a bulletproof vest beneath their jerseys.
0: You'll imagine the Iranian players.
5: As a common sense update. Well, the Iranians haven't been allowed in.
0: Yeah.
5: And as someone said, your daily reminder that even Hitler's Germany didn't prevent athletes and officials from taking part in the 1936 Olympics.
0: He wasn't happy about Jesse Owens being there.
5: But they were allowed in. Yeah. A lot of people of dark complexions have been turned away. So this is what's happened. It's already mired in controversy in the States. Blatant discrimination. Respected young referee from Somalia was detained and deported back to Somalia. Canada have said, come to Canada. And they've made him a giant hero. Mm-hmm. Teams have been subjected to invasive strip searches on the tarmac. National squads are having their ticket allotments revoked. The Iranian team was banned from even staying overnight on US soil. Mm-hmm. A lot of punters just going to watch are subjected to ICE raids. And not just that, the cost of the tickets, they've got something called dynamic costing. What's dynamic pricing? Some of the tickets are up to $10,000. Some people are, you know, people are being priced out of going to watch these things. So some people are saying, from what I'm reading, I don't think it's worth it. Because some people save their whole lives to go with their mates, their partners, their families to watch the World Cup. This year, with it being in the States and this sort of situation happening and the cost of it, would you want to go?
0: It sounds interesting. I don't think I'd invest money to go because I'm not really a big soccer fan.
5: But if you were, say you had the money to go, would you?
0: Yeah, I think I'd go. Yeah, Jemai Rai, you'd go.
7: Yeah, I'd go.
5: That's because we're white Australians and it's probably easy for us.
0: Yeah.
5: Would you go? That's what we're asking.
0: I'm just trying to think how many Donald Trump jokes I've made in my
5: Instagram
0: feed.
5: Well, that's the thing. I'm still haunted by the fact that Kelly Holloway was not allowed to enter
0: New York. That's because his missus said all those terrible things about Trump.
5: We can't
0: say stuff like that.
5: But
0: without
5: they haven't
0: Trump.
5: Said to him that that's why. And he's banned because his girlfriend said stuff.
0: But that's...
5: No, seriously. There's no rules. There are no rules. It's completely arbitrary as to whether you get in or not.
0: That's the old saying, when in Rome, you've got to do what the Romans do. And, whatever country you go to.
5: But his girlfriend made those posts. They haven't even said
0: it
5: to that.
0: I'm not defending it.
5: But my point is how terrifying. You don't know what they may choose.
0: But the world is, back to the whole when in Rome do what
5: the whole world
0: do.
5: Is that. So do you choose to visit it right now? That's what we're asking. Visiting the World Cup in the States for this World Cup, does it pass the pub test?
0: We'd love to hear from you.
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0: Hello, it's Jonesy and Amanda driving you home.
1: Money,
2: extra cash,
3: any money, Jonesy and Amanda's.
0: What's up? 10 questions, 60 seconds on the clock. You could pass if you don't know an answer. We'll come back to that question if time permits. If you get all the questions right, $1,000.
4: You can make it $2,000 by answering a bonus question, but as we say, it's double or nothing.
0: You looked incredibly learned there when you had the pen to your chin.
4: Mm-hmm. Have I drawn on myself? Is that the right end?
0: That's when you don't look learned. Hayley is in Tacoma. Hello there, Hayley.
5: Hello.
0: You're not in a coma, you're in Tacoma. How are you? You're
5: in good. Tacoma, yeah. I'm good, thank you. How are you?
0: Great.
4: Let's
5: congratulations
4: see
5: on your rating.
4: Oh, Hayley. Thank you very much.
0: Did anyone put you up to that, Hayley, or is that your own thing?
5: No, I listen every day.
0: Okay. Good.
4: I'm very happy to hear
0: and
4: that.
0: And anything Amanda could do to make your listening experience better?
5: Just keep being herself. She's amazing.
4: Okay. Hayley, thank you. I appreciate it. I'm not even going to ask about Brendan Jones.
0: I don't think Hayley has any notes for me.
4: Hayley, let's see if we can get you some money. We've got 10 questions, 60 seconds. Do say pass if you're not sure, because we might have time to come back, okay?
5: Okay.
4: Let's go. Question number one. What animal was Cat in the Hat?
5: Bat.
4: Question two. What day follows Sunday?
5: Monday.
4: Question three. We Will Rock You is performed by which band?
5: Queen.
4: Question four. The quokka is best known for living on which island?
5: New Zealand.
4: Oh, it's Rottnest Island off Western Australia.
5: Oh,
4: yeah, you were thinking of the kiwi.
5: Yeah.
4: Oh, Hayley, I'm sorry. Plops and poo, say it.
5: The pass.
0: You could have passed, Hayley.
4: Oh,
0: the pass is your friend.
5: Yeah.
4: Hayley, thank you for playing.
0: Hayley, thank you.
5: Thank you for having me.
0: That's nice. And thank you for your feedback. And we'll try and get Amanda to do more.
4: Oh, to do more of being herself. Thank you.
0: Hayley, you've done well. If you'd like to play, Instagram, jonesyandamanda.com.au. It'll be back again tomorrow.
4: And coming up, the results of the pub test. Visiting the World Cup right now in the US.
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0: Hello there, it's Jonesy and Amanda driving you home. 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
1: The pub test.
2: Pub test.
1: Does not pass the pub test. Pub test.
2: Pub test.
1: Does it pass the pub test?
2: Pub test. Yeah, the pub test.
1: Doesn't pass the sniff test.
3: Stop it. It's not helpful.
0: I like soccer. I like the round ball game. I watched Ted Lasso and I really enjoyed it. And then I liked it so much I went and watched a game of soccer on telly and I went, oh, it's not as dramatic as Ted Lasso.
4: No, what you're saying is not as quick.
0: Well, yeah, you know.
4: And a whole game and there can be almost half a goal.
0: And it hasn't got sexy Rebecca in it.
4: Well, this before a single ball has even been kicked at the FIFA World Cup in the States, there's already controversy. A respected young referee was detained and deported to Somalia. Canada said, bring him here. We will love him. National squads are having their ticket allotments revoked. It seems if you're dark-skinned, sometimes you're finding your tickets mean nothing. Players as well as punters are being turned back. Are being strip searched. The tickets are incredibly expensive.
0: Gee, Mexico will put up a big wall of defence.
4: Well, let's see what you think. Would you go to the World Cup in the US? Visiting this World Cup at the US right now, does it pass the pub test?
5: Oh, extraordinary goal!
6: Pass the pub test to me. I've been to the States several times. Any opportunity I've got to go to the States, I'd love it for any reason. So American people are lovely. I think the ones we get in Australia are bad, but the ones over there are good. So, yeah, give me the States anytime.
7: No, it does not. The teams and the players and even the referees aren't on an even playing field to start with. It automatically becomes an unfair competition. You know, a true football fan would want to watch a fair competition, I think.
8: No, not in the US. It's supposed to be democracy. His girlfriend should be able to say whatever she wants, you know?
9: I've been to the first two NRL openers in Vegas. Did not go this year. I've got friends in the States that wanted to go to World Cup soccer games this year, and we decided on the whole it wasn't worth it.
0: Well, there you go.
4: Interesting. I bet there'll be a lot of bleary-eyed people. Australia plays for the first time Sunday afternoon against Turkey.
0: And what about your new boyfriends from Norway?
4: Wow.
0: With their Norway chant. Vikings. They do rowing and drinking out of horns.
4: They pillage.
0: They pillage. But there's America.
10: We like it. We love it.
0: It's no, oh, Mickey, oh, Mickey, you're so fine, you blow my mind, Mick.
11: Righto, you two, that's enough.
4: Well, we'll see you tomorrow.
0: Yeah, we'll be back tomorrow. 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
9: Hey there, it's Darren Katrupi in the Far South Coast newsroom with your local news first. A man has reportedly escaped a prison sentence for attacking staff at Southeast Regional Hospital. Axel Whelan pleaded guilty to three counts of assaulting a frontline health worker and one of damaging property. Bega District News reports the charges stem from an incident in the emergency department last year where a wall was also damaged. A 24-year-old given a two-year community corrections order and 150 hours of community service. A veteran structural engineer and long-time local homeowner has questioned a report being used to justify a decision to demolish the historic Cuttagee Bridge. The state government and Bega Valley Shire Council now working to replace the 134-year-old largely timber structure with a new two-lane concrete version at an estimated cost of almost $30 million. Ken Murtagh, who's been practicing since 1960, says the document from Transport for New South Wales provides no real evidence of the structural condition of the bridge.
10: They tended to take photos of the worst possible situations of corrosion or inadequacies that were available, but they didn't make any comments on their ability to be repaired or fixed or anything else. They just report just covered those situations. It wasn't what I'd call a proper engineering report. It was just a visual report.
9: New data has highlighted the important work of charities along the Far South Coast as cost of living pressures continue to impact. The latest Australian Charities report reveals a 7.5% increase in revenue, but this was outstripped by an 8.6% rise in expenses. Australian Charities and Not-for-Profits Commissioner Sue Woodward says locals continue to support and benefit from the work of charities in our community.
11: Our data shows how vital charities are in communities right across Australia. 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
9: In local sport, a big watch party is set to happen this weekend at the Catalina Club in Batemans Bay to support local Kai Truan in the Socceroos FIFA World Cup opening match. The town getting right behind the former Batemans Bay FC player when the Aussies go up against Turkey. It's unclear yet if the versatile 25-year-old, considered the Swiss Army knife of the Socceroos team, will feature in the game in Canada on Sunday afternoon, with the final team not revealed until an hour before kickoff. Rangers president Matt Findlay says it's very exciting.
0: Not only that Australia is in the World Cup, but to have someone from the local area be playing in the team is you know, absolutely amazing. You know, how everyone got behind Valentino when he was at the Winter Games. It just feels like that. So we're absolutely stoked to see Kai playing the world's game on the world stage.
9: That's your latest local news and sport. I'm Darren Catroupi.
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12: Hi there, I'm Matt McDonald. Donald Trump has called off military strikes against Iran, saying a peace deal is very close. The president claims the final points of the deal had been agreed to. It came just hours after Trump declared he would hit Iran very hard.
13: Yeah, there will be more bombing tonight. It'll be bigger, more powerful. Don't forget, we've knocked out all of their anti-aircraft. They don't have any anti... They have nothing. I mean, they may get lucky with a shoulder weapon or something.
12: The president speaking to Fox News. Weather experts have confirmed an El Nino has now formed in the Pacific Ocean, and it could be one of the most intense ever. That'll lead to hotter and drier conditions in the coming months, raising the risk of drought, bushfires and heat waves. A new study has found teens who spend more than 2 hours a day on social media are at greater risk of depression and poor well-being. And a spectacular opening ceremony has been held in Mexico to mark the official opening of the 2026 FIFA World Cup. Shakira and Burna Boy performing the official song of the tournament in front of tens of thousands of fans.
8: Whale Coast Realty. 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Your sport now.
12: Mexico leads South Africa 1-0 at halftime in the opening clash of the World Cup. The Crows have sent a warning to the rest of the AFL comp after belting the Western Bulldogs. The Bulldogs were never in the match after Adelaide rushed out to a 41-point lead at quarter time before winning by 57 points. And the Broncos NRL Premiership defence seems all but over after slumping to a 48-6 loss to South Sydney. It's Brisbane's sixth straight defeat. That's the latest in news and sport.
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14: Now, no warnings today for the Batemans or the Eden Coast. Let's have a look at the Eden Coast. Variable winds at 10 knots, tending north to northeasterly, 10 to 15 knots by early this afternoon. Winds will reach up to 20 knots offshore south of Green Cape by late tonight. Seas below a metre on a southerly swell, also below a metre. And as far as our tide times are concerned today, the Clyde River in Batemans Bay near the bridge, there's a high tide now, and there's going to be a low tide this morning at 11:29.
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14: Well, there might be some fog patches this morning, so if you're hitting the road, just take it easy. It is going to clear to a mostly sunny Friday. Mostly cloudy for tomorrow with a possible late shower or two. 21 to 22 degrees, so really nice highs. Sunday, clearing showers, a bit cooler, 16 to 17. And then on Monday, it's going to be mostly cloudy but dry by the looks. Tops of 16 to 19 degrees. Today, 19 for Narooma, 20 expected for Marimbula, Maruya and Eden. Bega and Batemans Bay chasing 21 degrees. 8 right now in Bega, 9 in Marimbula and Eden. In the Bay, Narooma and Maruya, it's currently 12 degrees. For news, weather and our wind page, 2ec.com.au.
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14: Welcome to Friday the 12th of June. I'm absolutely chuffed for the Rabbitohs and particularly for Jai Arrow and his family. What a great win by the boys last night. Not so great for the Broncos, though. Loss after loss after loss, which is very un-Bronco-like. Anyway, let's talk about tonight's match, the Pick the Score match. Another cash track on the way this morning. Give you a sneak peek of that soon. And what are we doing on our social media this morning? We'll talk about that too. 9 past 6, the Brekkie Bar on the far south coast, 2EC.

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0: you see, better music and more of it in Tallinja and Maloney's Beach on 105.9 and the free iHeart app. 17 past 6. G'day, Kimmy here. The Brekkie Bar for Friday. It's the 12th of June. Thanks to Masterton Homes in the Bay, Harvey Norman, Bateman's Bay and Tjura Beach. 19 to 21 degrees today. A little bit of fog around. Had a bit of rain at my place overnight and early this morning. It is going to clear, though, to a mostly sunny day in Kallaroo right now. It's 8 degrees.
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0: Helen from Eden, good morning.
2: Good morning, Kimmy.
0: How you doing?
2: Excellent, thank you.
0: What's the Cash Track, Helen?
2: It is Toto out of Africa.
0: Yeah, great song, hey?
2: Absolutely.
0: I find when I was a teenager there was a lot of misheard lyrics in that song. I listen to it now and go, I had no idea they were saying that.
2: That's funny. Happens a lot.
0: Now, $10,000, what are you going to do with it if you win?
2: I don't want to dream, so I will wait and see what happens. How's that sound?
0: Oh, you're keeping your feet on the ground, not doing a Mr. Yeah. Squiggle on us.

0: Ganga Jang, Sounds of Then, always makes me feel like it's summer. It's just one of those songs, I don't know, it's a great song too from an Aussie band. So that is our cash track of the day. You need to listen out for it and then ring me on 1300 925 800 at the end of the song to get yourself onto the standby list for that fantastic competition. Your chance at 10 grand. It's not too shabby, is it? Thanks to Sapphire Hardware, Bega Mitre 10, with an exciting new look coming soon. Speaking of the weather, that's what we're talking about on our social media this morning. Going to share that with you soon. But in the next 10 minutes, we'll update the news.
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4: Don't hit that snooze button again. 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

0: music and more of it on 2EC. It's Freddie at his sassy and playful best with Killer Queen, 27 past 6. Speaking of sassy, Darren Catroupi has our local news first. Shortly, we'll also update the latest in national news.
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15: Morning, it's Darren Catroupi in the Far South Coast newsroom with your local news first. A man has reportedly been jailed for a maximum of 1 year for ignoring an AVO on multiple occasions after becoming obsessed with a woman. Maruya local court has been told Noah Aldridge leapt through the woman's fly screen window and jammed a knife into a door to stop her from leaving. The Bay Post reports the 20-year-old pleaded guilty to 6 charges while 1 count of assault was dropped. During sentencing, Judge Doug Dick told Aldridge the offence deeply concerned the court. He'll be eligible for parole next month after serving 5 months behind bars. More questions this morning about the value of a so-called engineering report being used by the state government to justify spending an estimated $30 million building a new crossing over Cutajee Lake. The document, produced for Transport for New South Wales earlier this year, features numerous photos of timber, steel and concrete of the current historic bridge in bad condition. But 66-year structural bridge engineer and long-time local resident Ken Murtagh says the report does not provide an accurate assessment.
2: We've been locked out of most of the discussions about this bridge. I don't know what the council's got. I'm not sure what the government's got. They probably would rely on that Transport New South Wales, and I think it was very biased towards, you know, making it look as if the bridge is in worse state than it is.
15: Ken is the second expert bridge engineer to challenge the government's assessment in as many months. A great opportunity to investigate becoming a volunteer in the Yirrabadalla. The Community and Volunteer Expo gets underway today at Maruya Memorial RSL Hall from 11 till 2. Local groups, services and organisations will be there to discuss volunteer options to match individual interests, skills and availability. The expo will then move on to Bunnings in Batemans Bay tomorrow from 10 till 2. In local sport, Batemans Bay is hosting their annual Ladies' Day tomorrow at Monarch Park. The Seahawks to play the Belconnen Magpies in 5 games across the day as part of the festivities to celebrate the women at the club now and over the past 50 years. The women's under-18s kick off the Round 8 action at 10 a.m, followed by the men's reserve grade, women's first grade at 1:15, and the men's seniors at 3. The final clash will be between the men's under-18s teams at 5:15. That's your latest local news and sport. I'm Darren Katrupi.
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16: Hi there, I'm Matt McDonald. Donald Trump claims a peace deal with Iran is even closer, saying the final points of the deal have been agreed to. Trump had earlier threatened to hit Iran very hard overnight before calling off the military strikes. The federal government is not completely ruling out extending the fuel excise cut. The halving of the excise is due to finish at the end of this month, but Treasurer Jim Chalmers has told the ABC it remains under review.
17: Obviously, there's only another 2 or 3 weeks left in this month, and so we'll come to a decision closer to the end of the month.
16: There's been more violence in Northern Ireland, with police clashing with protesters again following a brutal stabbing in Belfast earlier this week. At least a dozen officers have been injured overnight, with 16 people arrested. And the British Defence Secretary has quit right before he was due to hold key talks with Australia's Defence Minister. John Healey was supposed to meet with Richard Marles overnight but resigned over the Starmer government's cuts to defence spending.
4: Whale Coast Realty, proudly local and family owned. 2EC, your sport now.
16: The opening clash of the World Cup is underway, with host Mexico leading South Africa 1-0 a short time ago. The Crows are knocking on the door of the top four after a 57-point demolition of the Western Bulldogs. A 9-goal first quarter set the scene for the night, including 3 goals from captain Jordan Dawson. And the Rabbitohs have handed the Broncos their 6th straight loss, thrashing Brisbane 48-6. It was an emotional night, with both sides honouring Jai Arrow after he revealed his battle with MND. That's the latest news and sport.
4: Kimmy's Brekkie Bar on 2EC.
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0: If you have to head up the Clyde Mountain today, maybe for an appointment in Canberra, maybe you're heading away for the weekend, just be aware on the King's Highway, on the Clyde, there's roadworks happening. In fact, right along the King's Highway, they're always doing work there to make that road even better because the volume of traffic, as you know, is a lot. And the Yorubadala Regional Hospital, the part of the Princes Highway there, that upgrade job continues, always plenty of things happening there. Just be careful. Livetraffic.com for all the info.
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0: Well, a little bit of early fog today, but it's going to clear to a mostly sunny day. Our coast watch, nice and calm. No warnings for the Batemans or the Eden coasts. On the way to 21 for Bega in the Bay, Maria Marimbula Eden 20, Naruma 19. Right now, 18 Bega, 9 in Marimbula and Eden in the Bay, Naruma and Maria, currently 12 degrees. For news, weather and our Community Connect, 2ec.com.au.
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0: ABC, better music and more of it from the movie Coyote Ugly about cowgirls, cowboys dancing on the bar. Yeah, it was a great movie. Good song too from it. Rick Springfield too, that did a fair bit of acting in his own right in General Hospital as a hunky doctor. Jesse's Girl, big hit for him. 14-7.
1: Two ECs pick the score. Guess how many points each team will score in the Friday night NRL game. You'll get $50 and a ticket in the draw to score yourself $5,000. 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
0: Yeah, it's a big game tonight. It's the Dolphins taking on the Roosters. So, Mick Wayman, what do you reckon?
2: Well, I'm going to go Dolphins here because their debt is quite remarkable. Now, when there's a lot of injuries and people away, that they seem to find another gear. So I'm going to go the Dolphins. I think they're too strong for the Roosters because they lost too many personnel. For me, the Roosters, I just think without Radley and Tedesco, and now they've got Marky Marks gone as well, I just think across the board, I think the Dolphins will be too strong.
0: Okay, mate, what about a score?
2: Let's go 32-18.
0: Yeah, well, I think that might be a good pick, given too that it's in Brisbane, so it's Dolphins territory, and they're six on the ladder, the Roosters three, so they are close. And as Mick said, with those key blokes out of the Roosters team, it could be an absolute thriller. So have a go. Dolphins or Roosters and the score, and you could win yourself that $5,000 at the end of the footy season. It's all thanks to Coastal Auto Group and Wild Coast Realty in Narooma. 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

say, yeah, great song, Daddy Cool, doing the Eagle Rock. It's 4 to 7, Friday morning. We're off to the newsroom shortly, local news first with Darren Catroupi. Exciting news for the Bega Roosters in the Group 16 Rugby League. The boys are back at the Rec Ground this Sunday, which is fantastic, being refurbished, can't wait. And another peace deal is on the table with Donald Trump and the Middle East. Matt McDonald have more details about that. The FIFA World Cup has kicked off, another cash track for today. And what are we talking about on our socials? All that after 7. Better music and

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13: Hey there, it's Darren Katrupi in the Far South Coast newsroom with your local news first. An internationally renowned structural engineer says if the condition of the historic Cutajee Bridge is so bad, then it should be immediately closed. Ken Murtagh has designed bridges for over 60 years and lived on the lake for many decades. The veteran expert, flabbergasted by the Roads Minister Jenny Aitchison, stating there was no point in her ordering a more comprehensive report on the bridge's current condition because it will probably find it's even worse than a visual inspection found back in January.
14: She's got the feeling from her staff She's been given the impression that this was, you know, a reasonable report and the bridge is, you know, on its way out. If that's the case, it should be closed if it's that seriously reduced in strength. That's not the case. I mean, the bridge has got a few years left.
13: Bega local court judge Doug Dick has reportedly told a 24-year-old man his behaviour can't be tolerated after being convicted of attacking staff at Southeast Regional Hospital. Axel Whelan was in the emergency department last year when the incident occurred. Bega District News reports he's been ordered to perform 150 hours of community service work and placed on a 2-year community corrections order. Judge Dick telling Whelan Berlin, we have to protect these people. The state government is expanding its $1 billion pre-sale finance guarantee for new homes. Planning Minister Paul Scully says it's an important step for the South Coast.
15: Expanding the program to support 100% of affordable housing projects worth up to $30 million will help not-for-profit community housing providers, though we've got so many good ones, to deliver more projects and more affordable housing.
13: In local sport, Bega is set to return to their home ground in the town when they play host to Batemans Bay on Sunday in their Group 16 men's first grade competition. The Roosters haven't run out onto that field for over 2 years while the venue underwent a major upgrade. Co-captain coach Gus Smith says everyone is looking forward to the occasion.
16: Very exciting. Not only the team, but the whole community too. We had the boxing event on the weekend, and that was a big talking point as well. Everyone couldn't wait for that. So yeah, very excited. We're pretty happy with our season so far. We've chalked up a couple wins, a couple tough little losses there, but there's a lot of good to take out of them as well.
13: In other round seven games, Narooma travelled to Bombala, Eden is at home against Tathra, and Maruya take on the Stallions over in Cooma. That's your latest local news and sport. I'm Darren Catroupi.
12: There's live music, cold drinks and good vibes every weekend at the Batemans Bay Soldiers Club. 2EC. National news now.
17: Hi there, I'm Matt McDonald. Donald Trump expects a peace deal with Iran to be signed within days. It comes just hours after Trump threatened to hit Iran very hard before calling off the strikes. The president says the final points of the deal have now been agreed to.
18: Subject to finalization of documents, which should get done over the next few days. Probably have a signing maybe in Europe.
17: Australia is bracing for a hotter and drier spring and early summer, with experts confirming an El Nino has formed in the Pacific. Scientists warn it could be the most intense one we've had since the 1950s. International students who drop out of their courses would be forced to return home under a One Nation policy. Leader Pauline Hanson claims some are exploiting visa loopholes by course hopping. And an Aussie study is warning adolescents and teens are at heightened risk of depression if they spend two or more hours on social media a day. The report found the 12 to 13-year-old age group is the one that's most at risk, especially girls.
12: Wild Coast Realty, your property, their passion. 2EC, your sport now.
17: Mexico is on track to win the opening clash of the World Cup. They were leading South Africa 2-0 a short time ago, approaching full time. Crows coach Matthew Nix has described last night's win over the Western Bulldogs as their most complete performance of the season. Adelaide ran out to a 41-point lead at the first break before winning by 57. And the Broncos have been belted 48-6 by South in the NRL. It's Brisbane's sixth straight loss, with their premiership defence now in tatters. That's the latest news and sport.
12: Club Cheeros. $1 million views. 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
19: No warnings today for the Batemans or the Eden Coast. For the Batemans Coast, very short and sweet. Variable winds at 10 knots. Seas below half a metre on a southerly swell of below a metre. There you go. Tide times for very cute Quarantine Bay at the boat ramp there at Eden. It's going to be a low tide just after 11 and a high tide 20-6 this evening of 1.87 metres.
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19: Yeah, there's going to be quite a few fog patches today, so please take it easy if you're on the roads. Going to clear to a mostly sunny Friday. Tomorrow, mostly cloudy with a possible late shower. Still very nice temps, though, 21 to 22 degrees. Sunday, some clearing showers, a little cooler at 16 to 17, and mostly cloudy on Monday, around 16 to 19 degrees. Today, 19 for Narooma, Merimbula, Maruya and Eden chasing 20, Bega and Batemans Bay on the way to 21. It's 7 in Bega, 8 in Merimbula and Eden, 10 in the Bay of Maruya in Narooma, currently 11 degrees. For news, weather and all our local news stories online, 2ec.com.au.
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19: Well, as Matt mentioned in the national sport, looks like Mexico are going to win the first game of the FIFA World Cup. Want to talk with you about that this hour, give you a sneak peek of our cash track for the day. And what are we doing on our social media? It's actually about the weather today. More about that soon. 7 past 7, the Brekkie Bar on the far south coast, 2EC.

Cheers to those moments in music. You just have to crank them up. 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

0: it sounds better on the iHeart app. So download it free from your app store now. 7:15, Friday morning, 12th of June. G'day, Kimmy here. The Brekkie Bar, thanks to Masterton Homes in the Bay, Harvey Norman, Bateman's Bay, and Chura Beach. Bit of a theme in those two songs to kick us off for seven. Don't stop, don't forget this.
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0: We already have very happy people onto the shortlist for the 10K. That's a lot of money. That's cash, by the way. Yeah, you get to spend it on whatever you want. But of course, we have a cash track every day, Monday to Friday. And here's today's.

0: Yeah, awesome song from Aussie band Danga Dang. It's the sounds of them, and you've got to listen for it. But you can't ring me until the end of the song. The number to quickly scribble down is 1-300-925-800. 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We're having a lot of fun, Sandy and I, doing the cash tracks and getting your calls in. Thanks to Sapphire Hardware, Bega Mitre 10, with an exciting new look coming soon. 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

0: music and more of it on 2EC. It's a Cranberries, 25 past 7. Dreams, did you have a few last night? Yeah, I'm like, I don't know what happens when I sleep really deeply. I have these weird dreams wake me up and go, why am I dreaming about that? Yes, very visual dreams, like it's actually happening. Maybe it is. Now, on our socials today, do you dream of a beautiful sunny winter's day, or do you like a winter storm? Yeah. I've put a couple of pics. So I love taking pictures from my studio every morning. Most mornings I do, because it's usually a terrific shot. Like today, for example, the sun's just starting to come up, but there's been a bit of fog. So there's this, you know, beautiful little sun with all this gorgeous fog around, looking very pretty. But the two that I've put up on our Facebook page, one is a beautiful blue sunny sky. The other one is a very stormy, dark looking picture. And I want to know, what do you prefer in winter? Do you prefer the golden rays of a sunny sky, or do you like that sort of moody, stormy look? I mean, I love both. I don't like a lot of either all in a row. I like it to mix it up. I'd like to know what you think, though. You can share your thoughts at our Facebook page. News is next.
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2: Yes, winding down. Gary had eye issues and I'd been diagnosed with MS. So it was to wind down a little bit. There is no other hotel in Helidon, so we couldn't shut it down. It was the hub of the town, so it stayed open and we kept working.
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16: Morning, it's Darren Katrupi in the Far South Coast newsroom with your local news first. A man obsessed with a woman he was once in a relationship with has reportedly been given a minimum 5 months in jail for breaching an AVO on multiple occasions and threatening her with a knife. Noah Aldridge's lawyer has told Maria Local Court his client struggled to accept the end of the relationship, which he concluded some time ago. The Bay Post reports the 20-year-old jumped through the victim's bedroom fly screen window armed with a knife. Aldridge given a maximum sentence of 12 months. Bega Valley Shire Council is under fire this morning over the state of the much-loved 134-year-old Cuttagee Bridge. The council and New South Wales government set to sign a new funding deed to replace the historic structure with a new $30 million two-lane concrete version after years of community debate. Longtime local and structural engineer Ken Murtagh, who has been building bridges for over 60 years, says the council is responsible for this whole mess.
17: They come along and it's always done at the last minute, never in any sort of ordered program or something like that. The last two piles they did 20 years ago are now almost completely rusted out and they have to do something. And that's the way it's operated over that very long time period that I've been at Cuttagee.
16: New data has again highlighted the important work of charities here on the Far South Coast as cost of living pressures continue to rise. The latest Australian Charities report reveals a 7.5% increase in revenue, but Australian Charities and Not-for-Profit Commissioner Sue Woodward says this was outstripped by an 8.6% rise in their expenses.
18: Small towns to regional areas to remote communities, we all rely on charities for support. But we need to remember that charities also rely on us for support from donations and volunteers.
16: In local sport, Batemans Bay is back on the road this weekend after a much-needed break in the men's Canberra Suburban First Grade Rugby Union competition. The Boars heading up to Uni North's Oval to take on the Owls, who they beat 53-14 back in May. In the women's tens, the Lady Boars to do battle with the Hall Bushrangers away. That's your latest local news and sport. I'm Darren Katrupi.
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19: Hi there, I'm Matt McDonald. Donald Trump claims his threat of more attacks is what's prompted Iran to agree to a peace deal. The president vowed to hit Iran very hard overnight before calling off the attack just hours later. Trump says the final points of the deal have now been agreed to and he expects it to be signed in Europe within the next few days. A man has been charged with sending offensive emails to a witness who appeared at the Royal Commission into anti-Semitism. The 59-year-old man was arrested at Woodburn in northern New South Wales, with police seizing electronic devices and two prohibited weapons. More than a dozen police have been injured after another night of violence in Northern Ireland. Protesters threw bricks and petrol bombs at officers and set cars alight in Belfast as anger grows following a brutal stabbing earlier this week. And six Aussie artists have been inducted into the ARIA Hall of Fame at a ceremony in Sydney. Among the new inductees, Jenny Morris, Kate Sobrano, The Living End, and Vicar and Linda Bull.
15: Whale Coast Realty, helping you move on with confidence. 2EC, your sport now.
19: Mexico has claimed the opening clash of the World Cup with a 2-0 win over South Africa. There were three red cards in the match, just one less than the whole of the 2022 tournament. Adelaide's thumping 57-point win over the Western Bulldogs has been soured by a hamstring injury to Luke Pedler. He'll have scans today. And Broncos coach Michael Maguire insists their season is not over. Despite slumping to their sixth straight loss, Brisbane was thrashed 48-6 by South. That's the latest news and sport.
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0: 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Diesel is steady in Maruya, though, at 164.9.
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0: Just a little reminder that 40K school zones kick in at 8 o'clock. Happy Friday, kids. Now, Tartha Road between Strathmore Crescent and Blackfellows Lake Road at Callaroo. Work continues there. And crews are on the job at Batehaven right now up until around midday. Edward Road is going to be closed in both directions. They're doing some resurfacing work there between Wagtail Crescent and Lux Way. Details at livetraffic.com.
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0: Well, a little bit of early fog this morning. Going to clear, though, to a mostly a sunny Friday. Our coast watch, no warnings for the Batemans or the Eden coasts. We're heading for 19 for Narooma, Eden, Maruya and Merimbula 20, and a very nice 21 for Bega and Batemans Bay. 7 right now in Bega, 8 in Merimbula and Eden. It's 10 in the Bay in Maruya, and in Narooma, it's 11 degrees. 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

2EC, better music and more of it in Pambula Beach and Bondi on 105.5, Friday, 12th of June. G'day, Kimmy here. It is the Brekkie Bar, 19 to 21 degrees today. It is going to be mostly sunny. In central Tilba right now, 11 degrees. Andale, andale. Congratulations to Mexico. They have won the very first game in the FIFA World Cup, 2-0 against South Africa. Very good start for the Mexican team. In fact, Mexico is going to be one of the host nations along with the USA and Canada. So it kicks off right now. Well, it kicked off, obviously, with that Mexico-South Africa game. Goes through until July 19. It's big, isn't it? 48 teams, 104 matches. And the final is going to be in New Jersey, New York. What a final that is going to be. 16 cities are hosting it. And the Aussie team, I can tell you, they are in Group D. And their first game is going to be the 13th. So tomorrow, which is good, between Turkey, that's going to be in Vancouver. So go the Aussie Socceroos. Let's hope that they go very, very well. They've got to take on Turkey. They've got to take on Paraguay. Yeah, that's going to be interesting, isn't it? And we've got to take on the USA. That one's going to be on June 19 in Seattle. That should be a good one too. Let's hope they're in fine form. They have some good luck because we all know about sport. Yes, you've got to be super talented. You've got to do the hard work and put your skills to use. But oftentimes too, sport can be a very lucky or unlucky beast. So go the Aussies in the World Cup. But if you love your soccer, it's going to be awesome.

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0: 2EC, better music and more of it with Pink. 3 to 8, we're off to the newsroom very shortly with Darren Catroupi. Actually, he didn't want me to say, but he's wearing pink today. He looks really good, really suits him. Don't tell him I told you that. He's got the latest in local news very shortly. We'll update the latest in national news with Matt McDonald. Now, our feature song today with our Cash Tracks is coming up before 9 o'clock. I'll give you a sneak peek of that after 8. There's a couple of things happening I want to tell you about and share with you too. That is all happening.
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11: Hi Australia, Fiona Ellis-Jones here from Your News Now. It's a chilly 4 degrees this morning. 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
13: Hey there, it's Darren Katrupi in the Far South Coast newsroom with your local news first. A veteran structural engineer and long-time local homeowner has questioned a report being used to justify a decision to demolish the historic Cuttagee Bridge. The State Government and Bega Valley Shire Council now working to replace the 134-year-old largely timber structure with a new two-lane concrete version at an estimated cost of almost $30 million. Ken Murtagh, who's been practicing since 1960, says the document from Transport for New South Wales provides no real evidence of the structural condition of the bridge.
14: They tended to take photos of the worst possible situations of corrosion or inadequacies that were available, but they didn't make any comments on their ability to be repaired or fixed or anything else. The report just covered those situations. It wasn't what I'd call a proper engineering report. It was just a visual report.
13: A man has reportedly escaped a prison sentence for attacking staff at Southeast Regional Hospital. Axel Whelan pleaded guilty to three counts of assaulting a frontline health worker and one of damaging property. Bega District News reports the charges stem from an incident in the emergency department last year where a wall was also damaged. A 24-year-old given a two-year community corrections order and 150 hours of community service. New data has highlighted the important work of charities along the far south coast as cost of living pressures continue to impact. The latest Australian Charities report reveals a 7.5% increase in revenue, but this was outstripped by an 8.6% rise in expenses. Australian Charities and Not-for-Profits Commissioner Sue Woodward says locals continue to support and benefit from the work of charities in our community.
15: Our data shows how vital charities are in communities right across Australia. It's a good idea to go to our charity register and you can look up charities in your local area that support a cause close to your heart.
13: In local sport, a big watch party is set to happen this weekend at the Catalina Club in Batemans Bay to support local Kai Truan in the Socceroos FIFA World Cup opening match. The town getting right behind the former Batemans Bay FC player when the Aussies go up against Turkey. It's unclear yet if the versatile 25-year-old, considered the Swiss Army knife of the Socceroos team, will feature in the game in Canada on Sunday afternoon, with the final team not revealed until an hour before kickoff. Rangers president Matt Findlay says it's very exciting.
16: Not only that Australia is in the World Cup, but to have someone from the local area be playing in the team is you know, absolutely amazing. You know, how everyone got behind Valentino when he was at the Winter Games. It just feels like that. So we're absolutely stoked to see Kai playing the world's game on the world stage.
13: That's your latest local news and sport. I'm Darren Catroupi.
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17: Hi there, I'm Matt McDonald. Donald Trump has flagged an Iran peace deal is likely to be signed within days. The president overnight threatened to hit Iran very hard before calling off the strikes hours later. Trump says all parts of the deal have now been agreed to.
18: The documents are pretty final shape, so we'll see. Very good. Should be done. That should be done pretty quickly. They want it every bit as much as everybody else wants it.
17: Weather experts have confirmed an El Nino has now formed in the Pacific Ocean, and it could be one of the most intense ever. It'll lead to hotter and drier conditions in the coming months, raising the risk of drought, bushfires and heat waves. The Treasurer says the fuel excise cut remains under review, with just weeks before the measure's due to end. And Defence Minister Richard Marles has been stood up as he prepared for high-level talks in the UK. His British counterpart, John Healey, quit just hours before the meeting in protest at the Starmer government's cuts to defence spending.
12: Whale Coast Realty. Proven. Trusted. Local. 2EC. Your sport now.
17: Mexico's kicked off the 2026 World Cup in style, beating South Africa 2-0 this morning. Adelaide has climbed to fifth on the AFL ladder after a thumping 57-point win over the Western Bulldogs. The Broncos' NRL Premiership defence seems all but over after slumping to a 48-6 loss to South, their sixth loss on the trot. And Kyle Chalmers has booked another Commonwealth Games berth, taking out the 100-metre freestyle at the Australian Swimming Trials overnight. That's the latest in news and sport.
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19: Okay, no warnings for the Batemans or the Eden Coast today, so nice and calm with our winds and seas. For our tide times, Mosquito Bay boat ramp in Malua Bay, that is going to be experiencing a low tide at 10 past 11 and a high tide this evening, 5:45 of 1.73 metres.
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19: Well, we have experienced a few little early fog patches. There's still some hanging around, but it is going to be a mostly sunny Friday. Now, tomorrow we can expect a fair bit of cloud by the looks and a possible late shower, 21 to 22. Nice temps, though, don't you reckon, for winter? Sunday, clearing showers, a little cooler, though, 16 to 17. And on Monday, mostly cloudy, 16 to 19 degrees. Today, heading for 19 for Narooma, for Maruya, Marimbula and Eden, 20. Bega in the Bay, chasing 21. It's 7 in Bega, 9 in Marimbula and Eden in the Bay, Narooma and Maruya, currently 11 degrees. For news, weather and what's trending, 2ec.com.au.
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19: Okay, a cash track on the way before 9 o'clock. Could you be the lucky Friday winner to go onto the shortlist for that $10,000? Yes, daydreaming about that. That's coming up. I'll give you a sneak peek of that. We've got more news for you on the half hour. And there's a couple of things happening that I want to share with you this hour. 8 past 8, the Brekkie Bar on the far south coast, 2EC.

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0: ABC, better music and more of it. Everyone wanted to be Sheryl Crow when she released that song. It was such a cool song, and the album too, Tuesday Night Music Club, if my memory serves me correctly. All I want to do is have some fun. It just sort of had such sass and attitude in it. It's an absolute ripper. 17 past 8. G'day, Kimmy here. It is the Brekkie Bar. Thanks to Masterton Homes in the Bay. 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Thanks to Harvey Norman, Batemans Bay and Shura Beach. We do play our better music, of course, all around the coast, including Kamaruka and Korma on 94.5. 19 to 21 degrees today. Beautiful. Mostly sunny. A lovely winter's day in Sunshine Bay right now. It's 12 degrees.
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0: Yes, indeed. Now, we're doing our cash tracks every day of the week at the moment. I'm doing them in the Brekkie Bar. Sandy has a bit of a go-to in her morning show, but here is today's.

0: Ganga Jang, the sounds of then. That song now, between now and 9 o'clock in full, but you need to call me at the end of the song. Quickly scribble down this number, 1-300-925-800. It's our Cash Tracks on 2EC.
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0: 2 EC, better music and more of it right along the beautiful far south coast. 25 past 8, Friday morning. It's a beautiful morning. Yes, a little bit of fog around this morning, but clearing to a lovely sunshiny winter's day. Yesterday was interesting too. When I left work, it was really sweet. There were some sun showers falling. I love that when it gets all gloomy and cloudy and then it rains and then all of a sudden it's sunny again. It was doing that. And at my place last night and the early hours of this morning, some lovely showers just to freshen things up, which is great. On our socials today, on our Facebook page, I'm asking you about that. I've popped up two pictures, one of a beautiful sunny day, one of a stormy looking day. In winter, I'm asking you which one you prefer. Join the conversation. News is next.
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13: Morning, it's Darren Katrupi in the far south coast newsroom with your local news first.
2: More questions this morning about the value of a so-called engineering report being used by the state government to justify spending an estimated $30 million building a new crossing over Cutajee Lake. The document, produced for Transport for New South Wales earlier this year, features numerous photos of timber, steel and concrete of the current historic bridge in bad condition. But 66-year structural bridge engineer and long-time local resident Ken Murtagh says the report does not provide an accurate assessment.
4: We've been locked out of most of the discussions about this bridge. I don't know what the council's got. I'm not sure what the government's got. They probably would rely on that Transport New South Wales, and I think it was very biased towards, you know, making it look as if the bridge is in worse state than it is.
2: Ken is the second expert bridge engineer to challenge the government's assessment in as many months. A man has reportedly been jailed for a maximum of 1 year for ignoring an AVO on multiple occasions after becoming obsessed with a woman. Maria local court has been told Noah Aldridge leapt through the woman's fly screen window and jammed a knife into a door to stop her from leaving. The Bay Post reports the 20-year-old pleaded guilty to 6 charges while 1 count of assault was dropped. During sentencing, Judge Doug Dick told Aldridge the offence deeply concerned the court. He'll be eligible for parole next month after serving 5 months behind bars. A great opportunity to investigate becoming a volunteer in the Yirrabadalla. The Community and Volunteer Expo gets underway today at Maruya Memorial RSL Hall from 11 till 2. Local groups, services and organisations will be there to discuss volunteer options to match individual interests, skills and availability. The expo will then move on to Bunnings in Batemans Bay tomorrow from 10 till 2. In local sport, Batemans Bay is hosting their annual Ladies' Day tomorrow at Monarch Park. The Seahawks to play the Belconnen Magpies in 5 games across the day as part of the festivities to celebrate the women at the club now and over the past 50 years. The women's under-18s kick off the Round 8 action at 10 a.m, followed by the men's reserve grade, women's first grade at 1:15, and the men's seniors at 3. The final clash will be between the men's under-18s teams at 5:15. That's your latest local news and sport. I'm Darren Katrupi.
1: Members badge draw and live tunes free. Fridays are huge at the Batemans Bay Soldiers Club. 2EC. National news now.
13: There, I'm Matt McDonald. Iran is rejecting reports that a peace deal has been finalised, insisting it's just speculation. Donald Trump claims a deal has been agreed to and could be signed as early as this weekend after he earlier called off fresh military strikes. But Iran's foreign ministry says they have not reached a final decision. There are fresh question marks over the future of AUKUS after the sudden resignation of the UK Defence Secretary in protest at government cuts to military spending. John Healey quit just hours before he was due to meet with Defence Minister Richard Marles. Labor's playing down the success of One Nation's donation drive. More than $2.7 million has been raised as part of the Fire the Liar campaign, but Health Minister Mark Butler has told Seven that'll likely be a drop in the ocean.
14: This will probably pale in comparison to the money that One Nation receives from a billionaire like Gina Rinehart.
13: And climate groups are blaming pollution for what is expected to be the most intense El Nino since the 1950s.
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13: Mexico's made a solid start to the World Cup with the host downing South Africa 2-0 this morning, the match marred by 3 red cards. The Crows have sent a warning to the rest of the AFL comp after belting the Western Bulldogs by 57 points. The Broncos' 48-6 loss to South in the NRL has been soured even further with injuries to Adam Reynolds, Ezra Mam and Jordan Rickey. And Australia has lost the one-day series to Bangladesh after the hosts won Game 2 by 5 wickets. That's the latest news and sport.
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0: Now, there's been a little bit of movement in Bega today. Some of it good, some of it not so much. E10 is up to 167.9 today. Unleaded 91 has also increased a couple of cents to 169.9, but diesel is down a few cents to $2.4.9.
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0: It's 40Ks through our school zones up until 9:30 this morning and this afternoon as school wraps up for another week from 2:30. Now, Bavard Avenue at Beach Road in Batemans Bay today from 1 through until 5. The road will be affected in all directions there. So there's going to be, at the roundabout, some road sealing works undertaken by the crews. So just take it easy around that area. Also in Batemans Bay, from Guy Street to the Old Princess Highway, that big job there continues. All the details about all our roadworks right along the coast, livetraffic.com.
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0: It is going to be a beautiful day today. Nice way to end the working week. Hopefully it is the end of yours. Our coast watch today, nice and calm. No warnings for the Batemans or the Eden Coast. We're on the way to 19 for Naruma, 20 for Marimbula, Maruya and Eden, Bega and Batemans Bay, 21. Right now, 7 in the Bega Valley. It's 10 currently in Marimbula and Eden, 12 in the Bay, Naruma and Maruya. 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
1: It's 18 to 9. Now, tonight's Pick the Score match is going to be a bit of a thriller, I think. It's the Dolphins and the Roosters, this one in Brisbane. Mick Wayman, what do you reckon?
2: Well, I'm going to go Dolphins here because their depth is quite remarkable. Now, when there's a lot of injuries and people away, that they seem to find another gear. So I'm going to go the Dolphins. I think they're too strong for the Roosters because they lost too many personnel. For me, the Roosters, I just think without Radley and Tedesco, and now they've got Marky Marks gone as well. I just think across the board, I think the Dolphins will be too strong.
1: Okay, mate, what about a score?
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13: Hi, it's June 12. Cleopatra, starring Elizabeth Taylor and Richard Burton, premiered in 1963. At the time, it was the most expensive film ever made.
14: I asked it of Julius Caesar. I demand it of you.
13: The Beatles were awarded their MBEs in 1965. There was talk at the time about knighting the Fab Four. For the moment, though, they were members of the most excellent order of the British Empire.
15: Whoopee. Well, I sort of went, wow, that's great.
16: Yes, really, I think we all felt pretty well the same.
13: Mariah Carey's debut self-titled album was released on this day in 1990, featured this, her hit debut single. The dispute over the Little River Band's name was settled in 2002. Guitarist Stephen Housden retained the rights to the group's name, but that hasn't stopped Glenn Shorrock.
17: People still want to hear those classic songs from Little River Band, and I'm still happy to do it.
13: And in 2012, 32 years after the disappearance of Azaria Chamberlain, a coroner ruled that a dingo was responsible for her death.
18: A dingo or dingoes entered the tent, took Azaria.
13: June 12 birthdays, British-born Australian actor Tom Oliver turns 88, was in Bell Bird and Number 96, best known for playing Lou Carpenter on Neighbours.
19: Harold, I've just got off a plane. I'm not really in the mood.
13: Special one for Australian singer and TV presenter Izzy Dye. He's 80.
20: I went in to host my own shows on the Nine Network, and that was great.
13: Rocky Burnett, the self-proclaimed son of rock and roll, is 73 today. Aussie cricket great Terry Alderman celebrates his 70th.
21: Yes, a fine piece of bowling by Terry Alderman.
13: Indian cricket legend Javed Miandad is 69.
22: Another double century for Javed Miandad.
13: Memorable AFL player with the Swans and Bears, Warwick Kappa, is 63. Another former Brisbane player, Darryl White, turns 53. He was part of those Lions premiership sides of the early 2000s. And Brisbane Broncos champion and commentator Sam Thaiday is 41.
23: Big Sam Thaiday.
13: Finally, it's the anniversary of the death of Hollywood legend Gregory Peck, died aged 87 in 2003. Won an Oscar for his role in To Kill a Mockingbird.
24: In our courts, all men are created equal.
13: Remembering Gregory Peck on June 12.
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1: Michelle from Bega, hello.
2: Good morning, Kimmy. How are you going?
1: I'm great, thanks. What was the Cash Track?
2: Ginger Jane's Sounds of Them.
1: Yeah. What are you doing with the 10 grand if you win it?
2: Oh, my gosh. Where do I start? Oh, lots of things. Helping out my mum. Dental stuff. Yeah. Yeah. Saving for a house. That kind of stuff.
1: Just a few on the list there.
2: Oh, no. Oh, it would be so wonderful. Oh, my goodness.
1: Well, good on you, Michelle. You're in the draw, so best of luck.
2: Great. Have a lovely weekend.
1: You know, and just sometimes you've really got to have a big list of things that you want. Manifest it to the universe. Of course, another Cash Track in the Brekkie Bar with me on Monday, but I reckon Sandy might surprise you for a Friday too and play one. She's in next. See you later.
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10: Hey there, it's Darren Katrupi in the Far South Coast newsroom with your local news first. Bega local court judge Doug Dick has reportedly told a 24-year-old man his behaviour can't be tolerated after being convicted of attacking staff at Southeast Regional Hospital. Axel Whelan was in the emergency department last year when the incident occurred. Bega District News reports he's been ordered to perform 150 hours of community service work and placed on a two-year community corrections order. Judge Dick telling Whelan, we have to protect these people. An internationally renowned structural engineer says if the condition of the historic Cuttagee Bridge is so bad, then it should be immediately closed. Ken Murtagh has designed bridges for over 60 years and lived on the lake for many decades. The veteran expert flabbergasted by the Roads Minister Jenny Aitchison stating there was no point in her ordering a more comprehensive report on the bridge's current condition because it will probably find it's even worse than a visual inspection found back in January.
11: She's got the feeling from her staff She's been given the impression that this was, you know, a reasonable report and the bridge is, you know, on its way out. If that's the case, it should be closed if it's that seriously reduced in strength. That's not the case. I mean, the building's the bridge has got a few years left.
10: The state government is expanding its $1 billion pre-sale finance guarantee for new homes. Planning Minister Paul Scully says it's an important step for the South Coast.
12: Expanding the program to support 100% of affordable housing projects worth up to $30 million will help not-for-profit community housing providers, though we've got so many good ones, to deliver more projects and more affordable housing.
10: In local sport, Bega is set to return to their home ground in the town when they play host to Batemans Bay on Sunday in their Group 16 men's first grade competition. The Roosters haven't run out onto that field for over 2 years while the venue underwent a major upgrade. Co-captain coach Gus Smith says everyone is looking forward to the occasion.
13: Very exciting. Not only the team, but the whole community too. That's we had the boxing event on the weekend, and that was a big talking point as well. Everyone couldn't wait for that. So yeah, very excited. We're pretty happy with our season so far. We've chalked up a couple wins, a couple tough little losses there, but there's a lot of good to take out of them as well.
10: In other round seven games, Narooma travelled to Bombala. Eden is at home against Tathra, and Maruya take on the Stallions over in Cooma. That's your latest local news and sport. I'm Darren Katrupi.
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14: Hi there, I'm Matt McDonald. Iran has cast doubt over Donald Trump's claims that a peace deal could be signed within days. The president says the final points of the deal have been agreed to just hours after he called off planned strikes. But Iran says no deal has been finalised. Meantime, the World Bank has warned global economic growth will slow to its lowest level since COVID as a result of the war in the Middle East. It's forecasting growth of only 2.5%. A landmark study is warning adolescents and teenagers are at a heightened risk of depression if they spend 2 or more hours on social media each day. Professor Susan Sawyer has told the ABC the findings don't come as a surprise.
15: When one is spending more than 2 hours a day on social media, there are other things that you're not doing. Some of that is sleep, some of that might be physical activity, time spent with family.
14: And there's been more violence in Northern Ireland, with police clashing with protesters again following a brutal stabbing earlier this week. At least a dozen officers have been injured overnight, while 16 people have been arrested.
0: Wild Coast Realty, your property, their passion. 2EC, your sport now.
14: The World Cup is off to a controversial start with 3 red cards in Mexico's 2-0 win over South Africa. Western Bulldogs coach Luke Beveridge admits they just weren't able to match it with the Crows, going down by 57 points at Marvel Stadium. Souths have moved to 6 on the NRL ladder after a 48-6 thumping of the Broncos. And Kayleigh McEwen's clocked the fastest 200 backstroke time this year as she claimed another title at the Australian swimming trials overnight. That's the latest in news and sport.
0: Carpet Court, Batemans Bay. Dream it, style it, live it. 2EC's Fuel Watch.
16: I'm not exactly sure the last time unleaded was under $1.60, but it is today. Maruya, unleaded is $1.54.9, your cheapest unleaded around the far south coast, and diesel remains to be the cheapest also in Maruya. You'll find it sitting at $1.64.9.
0: 2EC Weather.
16: We're looking at a mostly sunny Friday, 21 degrees expected today, but not as pleasant tomorrow. Cloudy for Saturday, possible showers and 22. Showers for Sunday and 17 Monday, partly cloudy, 18 to 19 degrees. That's your 4-day forecast. You can find it online anytime at 2ec.com.au.
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16: Good morning, it's Friday. Yes, we've made it through another week. It's a little bit exhausting this week. Although, it's always exhausting. You get to Friday and you just feel like falling into a bit of a slump, or curling up in the corner in a fetal position and saying, "Don't bother me." Sandy with you. Now, the song you are listening out for this morning for 2EC's 10K Cash Tracks is Guns N' Roses, November Rain. I was able to see them performing concert, and Axl Rose, he's still got it. So if you would like an opportunity to put yourself on the standby list for 2EC's 10K Cash Track, listen out for Guns N' Roses, November Rain. When it finishes, you call me in the studio, 1300 925 800. The first person in will land themselves a spot on that standby list. Music on the way from NSYNC, Suzanne Vega soon, but now on 2EC, it's John Mellencamp.

0: From the Bay to the Border, it's Tui C, Better Music and more of it. Heading out over the weekend, maybe to go whale spotting, then be sure to download that free iHeart app. That way you've got some music to accompany you as you whale spot. You could be listening to Darren Braithwaite as the days go by. That will set the mood. If you do spot any humpback whales, though, be sure to keep your eyes open for the distressed humpback with the rope around its mouth. And if you do happen to see this humpback, please report it to Orca. All the details you will find on TUIC's Facebook page. Now, coming up after this, we've got Billy Joel, Big Shot.
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0: Bay to the Border, 2EC, it's Better Music, and Robert, you're with Sandy this morning. I'm very much feeling like a woman, bit moody, only because it's Friday, and I want to get through today quickly as possible. I want to just relax this weekend. Los Bravos is on the way for you shortly. Black is Black in around 4 and a bit minutes, but have you ever heard of Daryl Hall and John Oates? Their song Man Eater as a reggae song?
1: I wrote the chorus of Man Eater as a reggae song because I had come back from Jamaica. It was like, you know. Here she come. Watch out, boys. He's gonna chew you up my wall.
2: Oh, John.
1: And I played it for Daryl, and he was like, man, he goes, I love this. He goes, I don't know, man. He goes, I don't know if a reggae groove is right for Hall & Oates. And I mean, at least I was smart enough to listen to him.
0: I think it sounds pretty good. I like the sound of the reggae to Man Eater. What about you? Do you like it? We don't have the reggae version, but we do have the original Man Eater. Hall & Oates right here on 2EC.

0: 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We're spinning back to the 60s thanks to Town and Country Disability Service.
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0: From the bay to the border, 2EC, it's your home of better music and more of it. Aging is something we're all doing. It's inevitable. And Matthew McConaughey has something for us. In fact, Matthew McConaughey, there's a story under our trending tab. Matthew says that being in your 40s, it's the best decade yet. To a degree, Matthew. To a degree, unless you're a perimenopausal woman, then you have got a dragon fire in your belly and people go running. But there is this interesting story that in your 20s and your 30s, you spend more time trying to please others, which you do, and then in your 40s, you're more centre-focused. What's important to you? I believe that once you hit your 50s, you've got a whole new attitude and a new lease on life, and it's just brilliant. But go and have a look at the story for yourself at 2ec.com.au.
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0: The Volunteer and Community Expos are happening across Maria and Bateman's Bay today and tomorrow. You can still meet local organisations that are actively seeking volunteers, and they have those wide variety of roles. If you like community, environment, emergency services, events or admin, this is the place to go and get some information. It's suitable for all ages, interest and experience levels. They've got flexible commitments, so even a few hours that you might have spare, you could really make a difference. It's a great opportunity to build some skills, gain some confidence, make some friendships and build community connections. And it's absolutely perfect for retirees, newcomers, job seekers and young people. It's on today, the Maria RSL Memorial Hall, 11 a.m. to 2 p.m. and tomorrow, Saturday the 13th of June at Bunnings Bateman's Bay from 10 to 2.
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